0: It's free, and you could do it. Would you? If I walk you through it, would you do it?
1: Yeah, absolutely. Definitely. Yes.
0: There's really no chance you'll be able to do it. But I will attempt. How about this? I'll make a deal.
1: I'll do it.
0: I will attempt to have you. I'm going to jot your name down. I'm going to write it in pencil, not pen, weed man, in pencil, not pen, for the Sunday mailbag. All right,
1: you know I would love to do that, Ben.
0: All right. Well, there you go. Very nice. Any closing thought here, Weed Man, before we move on? Hold on a second. Wait a minute. We have a couple more questions here. Nada, I believe I'm saying her name probably incorrectly, but she doesn't correct me, so what the hell. She's at the N-A-T-A. How else would you say N-A-T-A?
2: Yeah, just Nada.
1: Okay.
0: Anyway, she's from Australia. She works at LAX. You ever been to LAX, Weed Man?
1: No.
0: It's kind of a big airport. Anyway, she says, if you could go to any concert, dead or alive, artist, who would you go see? That's a good question, Weed Man. So if you could see any musician, dead or alive, who would you see? Anyone ever. Is this a hard question?
1: The Eagles. I'd love to see the Eagles.
0: So you'll skip over like Elvis, most of the Beatles are dead.
1: Elvis for sure. Dead or alive. Yeah, Elvis for sure.
0: I know it's not a band, I kind of want to go back and see Shakespeare just to see what all the hype's about. Because I bet it's probably really boring. I bet the people that went to Shakespeare were like, oh, this sucks.
3: No. I mean, you would probably think that if you went back to see it.
0: Yeah.
3: But what did they have back then for entertainment? They were just their minds were blown.
2: Yes, and they were all drunk on wine.
1: Coop's definitely right.
0: We don't know for sure that he's right. You know, it's possible they had entertainment. We just don't know about it. You know?
1: Yeah, but, you know, it never lived to live through all time. I mean, Shakespeare was the only thing we know from that time.
0: Yeah.
1: You know, it'd be funny.
0: How about these are the kind of movies you used to make back in the day. How about we made a movie where we brought, like, you know, when Mozart was the king of music back in the day? And in that period, if we brought like modern music and brought it back, like how would people react?
1: That would be great.
0: Like bring some gangster rap back to the days of Mozart. Wouldn't that be a great movie to see what they do?
3: Yeah, like when Marty McFly starts playing rock and roll.
0: Exactly. Yeah, same concept. Yeah. All right, thank you, Nada. Bozo, the district attorney, writes in. And
1: Bozo, that's so funny.
0: Every time. Well,
1: Bozo the clown.
0: He wants to know what happened to the dog. Did it die or did you sell it for a joint?
1: No, I had him his whole life. He died eventually.
0: Yeah. You know, the thing about dogs, they don't just drop dead. I noticed, which is good, I guess. And I'll probably jinx myself now because I said that. But every dog I've had, they just kind of get old and frail. And then you have to take them to to their demise.
2: What is that noise?
0: Yeah, what is that?
2: I've heard it two times.
0: Are you recording us, Weed Man?
1: I don't know what that is. No.
0: Are you playing video games? Don't lie to me.
2: It's got to be you.
1: What kind of dog do you have?
0: I have an English bulldog named Moxie that I love to death. Moxie's my my pal. Hang out with Moxie doesn't do anything other than lay there and fart. That's all the dog does. That's it. No real value other than that. Just there to eat.
2: Good for pets.
0: Yeah, exactly. Yeah, good looking dog. All right, well, we'll leave it there, Weed Man. We'll see you at the end of the week. Thank you, my man. All right, take care. There's the great Weed Man Hippie, our friend Billy from South Florida. Thanks for all the great questions and those that we didn't get to. Well, your questions probably weren't that good. All right. Kid because I care, as my old pal Chris Myers would say back in the day. So we have Mallard of the third degree. Here's the instant trivia. Pete Crow Armstrong became the fourth Cubs player to reach base five or more times and record at least one stolen base and two home runs in the same game. He joins Jason Hayward, Hack Wilson, and blank. That's the instant trivia. The answer next.
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0: Okay.
1: He's going to be so mad when he calls back.
0: What a pitch man James is. What really a great salesman for our show. Just freaking great. So Maller's Mountain of Money, there's four categories. We usually get to three, and then it's just about, you know, it's basically sports knowledge. So if you want to play, 877-99 on Fox. Call right now. Operators are standing by. And we get some new people here. You know, the same people playing these games. We want some new people. So call up 877-99 on Fox. We will get to Maller's Mountain of Money, or we'll just take some more calls. 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

0: as professionals. So we cannot, Jay Scoop, say happy, happy, happy, happy, happy, happy, happy birthday. Cannot do it. Not allowed. It's in my contract.
1: Cumpleaños feliz.
0: Yes, in my contract.
2: Exactly. Don't drop to that level.
0: Congratulations on your 30th birthday yet again. So happy birthday.
2: Exactly. All right, quickly, for the meet and greet. So two things. The first is that there may be a live debut of a Just Josh Jay Scoop live song on the karaoke.
0: All right. Stage. That's exciting.
2: And for those who have the balls enough to get on that karaoke mic, there is some Maller merch that will be earned by those people.
0: Really?
2: All they got to do is get on that mic.
0: All right. So, I might have to get on the mic. I want some Maller merch. All right. And you'll be in attendance. You're announcing, right? Officially, you're not, there's nothing, no scheduling conflict. You will be there.
2: 100%. Me and the wife will be there bearing goods.
0: Nice. All right. Well, I look forward to seeing your wife again. That'll be a lot of fun. Jay Scoop, happy birthday. Eat a piece of cake for me. And take care of yourself, man. Big member of the Maller Militia. In fact, Jay, for those who don't know, the reason we did the Seattle meet and greet was because of Jay Scoop. You put that whole thing together. We had a great time. It was wonderful. That was when JJ and Renton and the boys, we had Ed from Spokane doing the Maller Man March. It was crazy.
2: Yeah, and I said I'd get you into the game. You're like, no, they're going to get me. I got it taken care of.
0: Yeah, I'm still waiting to get in that Seahawk game. The stadium looked really good from the outside, though. It was a beautiful stadium from the outside. Seemed everyone having a good time. Not me, but yeah. All right, thank you, Jay Scoop. There you go. The great Jay Scoop. There it is on his birthday. How about that? We have sight. I did want to mention this. So Christian McCaffrey missed 49er practice, and there's some chatter that he wants money, money, money, which everyone wants. Who doesn't want more money? And there's supposedly questions whether or not there is something going on that's being kept under the table. Now, McCarthy and the Niners are like, no, he's got some kind of lingering tightness. And that's why he didn't practice with the 49ers. McCaffrey is already the NFL's highest paid running back. And he's planning on a 2-year, $38 million extension he signed in 2024, so $19 million annually. And the problem is the age. He's a running back who turned 30 in June. Oh, my God, you're 30. That is the danger zone. Stranger danger for running backs. And generally, you go year to year once you pass 30. So sounds like the Niners are considering giving him more money in another year on the contract. We'll see if they actually do or not. I wouldn't do it, but it's not my money. I want to see people get paid. So if you want to pay them, pay them. Not my money. It is the Ben Maller Show. Sight the Bite, the great sports radio mystery. We'll get to that. We'll do it next.
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18: 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Who were they? What made them so notorious? How did the internet, or sometimes the algorithm, choose them? And what does a person do when they're suddenly confronted with more attention than the human psyche can handle? Take The Dress, a story that went uber viral in early 2015 in spite of being, well, kind of a boring optical illusion. A mother of the bride in Scotland took a picture of a dress she was thinking about wearing to her daughter's wedding. But she saw the dress as blue with black lace, and her daughter saw it as white with gold lace. One BuzzFeed post later, every single person on the internet was talking about the dress. But to me, the dress is a story about the last couple of months when the internet was still sort of fun. It was shortly before the stories that spread across the internet stopped being driven by exploited millennials with useless arts degrees and started being decided by algorithms hell-bent on growing internet usership at all costs. And on a long enough timeline, the story of the dress is one entangled with abuse and media exploitation. Internet history is a tricky thing to be invested in. 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With the team at Cool Zone Media, we're taking these characters' 16th minute of fame to see what their moment meant to them and what it says about us.
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0: 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And there's a best of version, which is 1.5 seconds long today. I hope you enjoy that. Thank you, thank you, thank you, thank you, thank you. Thank you. No, seriously, thank you. Sight, no, really, thank you.
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0: Check with me later.
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0: Let's get to it. Sight the Bite, the great sports radio mystery. 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Sight the Bite. 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Let's go to the audio tape.
3: You look amazing.
0: Oh, thank you. Very kind of you.
3: I never, you look amazing.
0: No one ever says how good I look because they've looked at me. Play it again.
3: You look amazing.
0: Oh, what a sweetheart. You know, you're such a sweetheart. Who is this? Does anyone know who this is? Does anyone know? No? Will anyone get it right? I am going to go caller. I'm going to change it up. I'm going to go caller 5 this week. I'm going to go caller 5.
2: Oh, you're always changing it up,
0: I
2: man.
0: Do. Thank you. I try to keep, you know, women like someone that's on their, you know, changes things up. I've heard that. What's your answer there, Lorena?
2: I would follow your lead, but yeah. Being the strong independent I am, I'm going to go number 4.
0: That's a bad answer by you. And Coop, you want, Coop's thinking about it. And
2: he's going right. With number 5.
0: Number 5. All right, here we go. Pizza Papa, who is it?
3: You look amazing.
0: Yeah, you look amazing. Who is it, Pizza Papa?
4: Good morning, Ben. That was Blue Moon Odom.
0: Is that the great Blue Moon Odom? Lorena, do you know what sport Blue Moon Odom played?
2: No.
0: What do you think?
2: Beer pong?
0: Yeah, sure. Or baseball. Let's try. Oh, here's a legend. I need this guy to call. You got to call me more often. Let's go to Cowboy John Brad. If you know the answer, 877-99 on Fox. Cowboy John Brad. Who is it, Cowboy John Brad?
5: Is that the Tigers rookie sensation, Kevin McGonigal, who's 22 today?
0: Is that Kevin McGonigal, who's 22 today?
5: Wrong.
0: Call me. We need to talk. Call me an hour 3 next time. I think the great Cowboy John Brad. Time for our first clue. He was named after an Iranian fashion designer. Oh, all right. Play it again.
3: You look amazing.
0: Let's try Chris in Boston, who's my caller number 3. Hello, Chris.
6: Hey, good morning, Ben. That's former Red Sox left-handed pitcher Frank Viola.
0: Oh, sweet. Oh, Frank, sweet music. Frank Viola. Is that? No, come on. I love that. I think of
3: you
0: more
3: look
0: as
3: amazing.
0: I think of more as a twin, though, Chris. You know, not a Red Sox. Yeah. He did pitch for the Red Sox and the Mets. All right. Is he incorrect? Oh, my God. And we're out of time. Look at this. It is Bijan Robinson of the Atlanta Falcons. Nobody wins this game. 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
14: I'm Doug Russell. We start with college football. The Badgers now inside of 3 weeks until the start of their season. One position that's always front and center in Madison is running back. Last season, Nate Palmer was a freshman at TCU. Now he's ready to show Wisconsin what he's got. This fall, he's impressing head coach Luke Fickell.
27: Nate is a guy that maybe in the spring showed a little bit,
1: But still, we didn't know who we had and who he is. We were just getting to know each other. And today was actually a really big day for Nate because he got dinged up early. He got rolled up in a team setting early in practice. And they took him off and said, I'm not sure if he can come back. And, you know, you kind of challenged him to say, hey, can you go? And he came back out here and really did a good job the second part of practice. And some guys don't understand. Like, when you want to know, when you're trying to find out about guys, that's what you're trying to find out.
14: Moving on to baseball, the Brewers, after taking yesterday and last night off, are back home and back in action tonight, playing host to the Mariners. Last night, the Cubs beat the White Sox 7-5, the Brewers lead 4.5 games. The Huddle starts now. I'm Doug Russell on Fox Sports Radio, Wisconsin.
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4: 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Let's make sure we feel each other. 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
16: West left slot, 323 wide, stick on one. Ready? Be alert for blitz. If it looks like man coverage, I'll check. I'll go corner jet. You got to cut and crack. Now cut and crack. Red right, 18, bob on one. Ready? Cut him and crack.
27: If you look at this play, what we're trying to get is a seal here and a seal here and try to run this play in the alley.
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2: Drew Olsen,
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14: Greetings, salutations, smart, good-looking listeners, 5 o'clock club members. Let's rally. Let's get it going on a Tuesday. I'm Drew Olsen here at headquarters, joined by Armin Sarian, because today's a practice day. Billy's not here.
35: Indeed, Drew. Practice day. Billy will be going up to Green Bay, although I think he is going to stop in.
14: He will.
35: Yeah, stop
14: He'll
35: in
14: He'll be
35: today.
14: Here on his way to pick
35: Next
14: up
35: hour.
14: A car.
35: But an extra hour of sleep for our man, William.
14: Yeah.
35: You know, you don't want to drive tired. You know how that goes. You don't want to be driving tired. We have to make sure he has enough time to hit Quick Trip to get his provisions on his way up to Lambeau.
14: Absolutely.
35: Yeah, so it'll be a good day.
14: So we're shorthanded a little bit. Dolph will be back. Hunter's back from vacation, which is fantastic. And we're here with our 5 o'clock clubbers. Check in 877-794-1973. Gets you to the NicolaiLaw.com talk and text line. And for starters today, because the Brewers were off... Much well-deserved, well-timed day off.
35: Well-timed indeed. I mean, how long have they been going without
14: 17 days.
35: 17 days needed one.
14: 17 days with a lot of travel mixed in, a lot of ebbs and flows.
35: West Coast travel, obviously.
14: A lot of roster shenanigans, injuries, IL maneuvers.
35: Yeah, guys in and out of the team.
14: Playing out of position, guys that are added to the roster and dumped, out of nowhere. Mm-hmm. Just guys parachuting in. It was a weird stretch. We mentioned it yesterday. They went 10-7, got a chance to unwind, sleep at home, and get ready for a homestand that begins tonight against the Mariners. Now, I have a hypothesis to bounce off of folks today, and it is that baseball is, for a variety of reasons, the best sport to follow when your team is good, because you get the little bonuses, like last night. Brewers didn't play. They took the well-deserved day off. But the Cubs played the White Sox. And the Brewers are battling the Cubs in the NL Central and in the NL. And you got to cheer against the Cubs. Now, it didn't work out. Cubs played a thrilling game against the White Sox, and they walked them off in 10th inning.
35: Yeah, White Sox almost got them. Benintendi had the game the lead. But unfortunately, the PCA monster
14: The way Miz kind of sealed his Cy Young with his appearance in Los Angeles.
35: Yeah.
14: PCA may have done that with the MVP last night.
35: He's getting to that level, although obviously Ohtani is still doing his thing.
14: Ohtani's doing his thing, but PCA is 30-30, and Ohtani's pitching has been shelved, so he's not as attractive
0: as the two-way candidate.
35: Totally agree. And you also can't convince me that there isn't a little voter fatigue on Ohtani. Like there was with Jordan. But, you know, we'll see how it goes. But he's definitely deserving. Yeah.
0: So, but that's the thing. Is like, you get your team to watch and others. Because let's face it, the Cubs, and the Cubs are always an obsession in these parts. And have been, and probably always will be.
35: Especially when they're a contender. Right?
0: But the Cubs, they provide that foil. And they provide that little sideshow. And I've heard it from several people, probably a dozen times in the last month, when the Brewers were kind of, you know, riding the roller coaster. Yeah. They're up, they're down. Oh, the Brewers lost. Well, at least the Cubs lost too. And it gives you that offset. Mm. You get to offset your losses. Like, oh, well, the Brewers lost, but the Cubs didn't pick up any ground.
35: Yeah.
0: Brewers just struggled through a stretch. And again, struggled going 10-7 because it was a struggle. And yet the Cubs picked up like a half a game in that period because it's just that's another reason. Plus, baseball's every damn day. Mm. You got something new every day with like the Packers and the NFL. You're building up. We got another month yet till they start the season. And then you get into the rhythm of the season. But then you're playing, you know, ostensibly once a week, sometimes Sunday, Thursday. But you're playing once a week and you spend, you know, 2 days, 3 days looking forward to the game. You have the game. You spend 2 days looking back, and then you're looking forward again. In baseball, you got something new every night, basically.
35: It's a new meal. And in a way, you make it, you're putting it, it's totally apt. It's correct.
0: So you always your team is good in baseball, and it being an everyday endeavor, and when you get to, you know, vicariously, you get to slake your thirst on days off by rooting for or against other teams.
35: Yeah, you get interest there.
0: It gives you, now that can happen. Not so much in the NBA. The NBA regular season is, in my mind, the worst regular season.
35: Well, unfortunately, as a culture, we've assigned less and less importance to it, and therefore our passion for it has followed suit.
0: Yeah,
35: the sport itself is assigned less importance to it, so therefore that's how we look at it. It's all about the playoffs. So I'd agree there. Yep. Although when your team is, you brought up a point that's astute. When your team is really good, it's always more fun to follow. So that means where's the most action? It's baseball. It's a daily basis. It's a new meal every day. Whereas you always talk about feasting on the Buffalo of a Packer game for the whole week.
0: Yeah.
35: It's got to feed the village.
0: It can feed the village, and it has its merits, I will say. But there's just something baseball being every day. And you can, you know, and every day, and you can have these, you have these little moments built in. You have, you know, walk-off games during the season, like every day. Not every NFL game is followed by a Gatorade bath.
35: Right. Some are just, you know, you won
0: baseball,
35: 16
0: though, they do that, right?
35: Yeah.
0: It's like, it's funny because it's funny how people get pissed sometimes, like, oh, you only won the wild card, or you clinched a playoff berth, and you're spraying champagne. Why are you doing that? Well, they dump Gatorade on a Tuesday night in Detroit. Like,
35: because there's such a thing in baseball as a walk-off homer, which you don't really have as much in the other sports, right? I mean, you could get an overtime goal in hockey, but in the NBA, in basketball, unless it's a true buzzer beater, or unless in the NFL it's a true walk-off of a field goal, maybe in overtime, it's just not the same. But, you know, you do have that in baseball, the walk-off. And you're right, Drew, you get more of it. It's every day. It's like if you have a favorite show, right, or a favorite book. Like if it's something you're starting to really enjoy, a new show, just think if you had a new episode every day, right? You don't have to wait a whole week for another episode. And that's kind of what it is. And if it's something that's not going well for you, if your team isn't, you know, playing well, or you're not really quite enjoying following them, it's easy to get lost in it, too. It's sort of like a soap opera where they churn out like a factory so many episodes that you'll easily get lost in if you have no interest and miss 10 episodes. But if you're into it, if it's a passion and you're truly enjoying it, and the thing is you're getting that dopamine rush from that team every day. And to your point, the Cubs are giving that to you, too, when they play as well, for better or for worse, because you have an interest there. So that is such an observational point. That's a great point. Like, the Brewers didn't play last night, but the dopamine rush you got, or the opportunity you got to watch for a dopamine rush by the Cubs losing, was just as good, almost just as good. Because it's like, nothing's going to replace the Brewers winning, but when you're in first place, you also get the enjoyment of watching and rooting for the second place team losing, which is, you know, it keeps your interest. Yes. It's like a new page of a book that you're just engrossed in, you know?
0: That Exactly. So that it's a page turner. It's yeah. You're in it for the long haul. And to your point, though, you can like, you can be into this Brewers team and then you can go to Europe for 2 weeks and not follow it and then come back and pick it up where you were.
35: Sure.
0: Right.
35: Yeah. You just check the stand. Okay. Where did I miss?
0: Yeah. Not that you can't do that in other sports, but
35: you can actually.
0: But living more. Vicariously, and especially in a pennant race when you're scoreboard watching is more fun in baseball and more prevalent.
35: Yeah, it's like, what's your nightly entertainment, you know? And last night, in the summer, you have that ability in baseball. They have a game every day. Now, like last night, right? Not they didn't have one. You know, so last night they had the day off. But you're like, all right, well, I'm not paying attention to baseball. But then you realize Benintendi just hit a homer for the Sox, and they just go up 5-4 at Wrigley. And then you get to be invested in that game. And that you get to be entertained by that. And you got to have... It's always more fun to have a rooting interest, you know, in anything. Like, there's games on every night. But if I watch the Angels and the Mariners, like, or the Angels and the Rockies or the Dodgers, it's not, you know, unless it's really affecting your team, a lot of fans feel this way, it's not the same. But when you have something directly affecting you, like the Cubs, obviously it's enjoyable. It's an entertaining thing.
0: It is.
35: Unfortunately, the Sox couldn't hold on to their lead last night, but... That's another great
0: story.
35: But
0: it gave you entertainment.
35: It gave you something to look at, yeah.
0: It's your side piece.
35: It's your side piece.
0: You got a side piece. You got the entertainment value.
35: Yeah.
0: Now, are you living and dying if the Athletics are playing the Rangers? No.
35: Well, no,
0: that game's going on, and it's like, man, okay.
35: That's why I asked.
0: Meanwhile, back here among the Tire and Strip Club ads.
35: Exactly.
0: But you have the Cubs front of mind. You're following, like, the Dodgers and the Braves for the best records. The Brewers are actually in, like, two races. One to win the division, one to finish with one of the two top records. So you have like two side views. And you only get, in the course of a season, what, like 20, 21 days off? Like including the All-Star break is kind of the long one.
35: It's not many, yeah.
0: But you get like one day a week where there's no ball game.
35: That's why I know for some people, there is always also the flip side of, boy, it can be exhausting to follow baseball every day. Because you never get a break of having to follow results.
0: It can be exhausting covering it every day. I can tell you that.
35: It's your job, I'm sure.
0: But people would say, you know, doesn't it get boring? Don't the games all look the same? So, like, no, I would say it's a book with 162 chapters. And every day, something happens where it's like, even the year the Brewers' death march towards 106 losses, every day there was something new, it took a twist, a turn, there was something going on.
35: And there's always like, there'll always be an aspect of in a season that long where, yeah, you know, you're ripping pages off the calendar. You know, you're getting through it, dog days and stuff. There's always an aspect of it, but you're right. It comes down to how much you enjoy it.
0: In the past, like, well, the Hardos always had the side piece because the Hardos, and I mean the hardcore fans, would always like live and die with the minor league results, which have been, you know, completely... That's fun again, too, because
35: more.
0: The Brewers have such a deep, well-stocked organization.
35: Prospects to follow.
0: Luis Peña moved up to Double A. Their Double A team may be one of the best minor league teams in history in terms of the talent and, like, future big leaguers on it.
35: Oh, my gosh,
0: I don't know if they're all going to end up in Milwaukee, but they're all going to end up playing in the big leagues at some point. And you're writing an incredible story there, just a little sidebar. And, that, again, you got to kind of go find that. And there are people who are really into it, and there are people who are just kind of casually aware. But that's a little side hustle. But to me, like last night proved it, that you could be invested in a Cubs, you know, White Sox game that you otherwise wouldn't have cared about.
35: Mm-hmm. Yeah, and that makes it
0: fun. I don't think in Cincinnati they were living and dying with the Cubs. Like, oh, they were busy with a doubleheader last night. But Pittsburgh, Cincinnati, like, they aren't living and dying with that because their team's not as good. But baseball offers you that at the highest levels. And again, baseball's also the cruelest sport.
35: Mm.
0: As
35: definitely
0: a Bart Giamatti wrote, baseball breaks your heart. It's designed to break your heart. And it's the cruelest sport because it's the most random postseason. And there's no, you know, rhyme or reason. Best teams don't always win, blah, blah, blah. But when your team is good and there's atmosphere and the ballpark's buzzing and full, or you play a series like the Brewers just did in LA, like how often in the NBA, you get a night where it feels like a playoff game.
35: Yeah.
0: Maybe once, twice a year.
35: Where it's a comeback or an exciting win.
0: Here in baseball, you get those regularly.
35: You get more of them, too. More chances for it, you know?
0: What I'm saying. And so in more games, more chances for, like, just more compelling viewing. But Okay, so like the Brewers are, what, 99% to make the playoffs. But those four games in L.A. felt like playoff games.
35: Because they do matter. They matter for seeding. They matter for division.
0: They mattered, and it felt like playoff games. So that's why it just dawned on me last night as that was unfolding in Chicago.
35: It's
0: and that's a great rivalry, too. And the White Sox are an incredible story, like independent of your Brewers' rooting interest. The White Sox opened the season here, coming off a horrible season last year. The Brewers stomped them. I remember talking to Len Casper and Darren Jackson before a game in their TV crew, friends of the program, former, of course, Lenny being a Marquette guy and Milwaukee radio guy. And Darren played for the Brewers when I was covering the Brewers back in the day. And so they were like, no, we're better. Like, we're not this bad again. It's going to be a better season. Like, we are better. And they were confident and they called it, and they are better. But that's an interesting sidebar. But the fact that you get that little extra watching. Now, again, football fans, the Packers aren't playing. I can enjoy Thursday night football. I can bet on it. It's like, but are you, investments aside?
35: Well, that's where the
0: fantasy football are. Are you living and dying with the result like you were last night? Like you're
35: not the team result, but the fantasy football aspect of it, people are.
0: Yeah.
35: But you're right. It's not the same as saying, like, all right, well, I mean, you do cheer against division rivals a lot. I mean, at least I do. God, people like me do. I'm always looking to see if the Vikings
0: lose. You want the Vikings to lose, the Bears to lose.
35: Yeah, I get that. But you're right. It's not. There can be games that are, Jaguars, Cardinals that are total dogs that on Thursday night that you're like, okay, I'm watching it because it's on, right?
0: Yeah.
35: And the NFL is still king. But you don't get the same constant rush of flow through that faucet of results, of energy, of games. And that's what makes it fun to follow. It also can be like, it's fun because our team's been good. Right, and when the Brewers have had those that stretch of bad teams for so long, Drew, that was also what made it feel daunting for me. Like as a Brewers fan, hoping that one day again I'd see my team go 500. Like that was the biggest thing, right? We haven't been 500 in forever. We haven't won. And I remember thinking like the Brewers would put so much into winning a game or two here, and then like you could easily lose three in a row. There's so much to do. There's so many times you have to respond. To be a good baseball team, I think is. It's the hardest of any sport to be good at because you have to constantly win. You have to constantly put out a good result. You know, you can't fool anybody for 5-10 games and that's enough. Like, you know what I mean? You can't have you can't win a bunch of NFL games by 3 enough to make a wild card. It's just in baseball, there are so many games that you have to be legitimately good and you have to prove yourself night after night. And that was what always made it daunting as a Brewers fan when they were bad. I'm like, it is so hard to win in baseball. I'm like, how come this franchise, Milwaukee Brewers, like, well, I'd cheer for this team and we'd go through our struggles in the 90s and the early 2000s. I'm like, how are we ever going to win in like that many games, that many days? Like, it just felt so hard. Like, you got Wayne Franklin and Wes Obermueller starting again. Like, it was like,
0: from the past.
35: How can you get a streak together when those guys were in your rotation?
0: Like, Wes Obermueller from Iowa. That's a Dolph guy.
35: I hate to betray him, but. But that was the way it felt.
0: That's the way it felt.
35: So it goes both. My point is, it goes both ways, right? And that's what's great about baseball is you have the drama unfold every day. You have the daily entertainment of the drama, and that would be the argument against the nothing matters but playoffs and championships.
0: Yep.
35: It's like in baseball, if your team's good, you're getting the constant dopamine rush of entertainment every day. Yep. And like you can't tell me that doesn't matter more in baseball than anything.
0: We are streaming live on Facebook, X, and YouTube. Hit us up on the comments there. Hit us up on the NicolaiLaw.com talk and text line 877-794-1973. Am I just waxing romantic? Am I drunk on the pennant race?
35: Well, that's okay, too.
0: Or do you agree? Because to me, last night was just proof that baseball is the most fun sport to follow when your team is good. And I just, the fact that you get these little sidebar, diversions that you can... On a rare day off, you still get to scratch the itch. You get, like you said, the dopamine hit.
35: That's
0: it. The Cubs playing a meaningful baseball. Now, the Cubs picked up a half a game. The Brewers can win it back today by beating the Mariners. But it's it's just fascinating because you're in it for the long haul. You only have, in an entire course of a summer from, late March into early October, you get like 18 to 20 days off.
35: Yeah.
0: There's no game.
35: As the gamblers would say, it's the constant action. You're always in action.
0: Yep.
35: And when you crave the action, you want to stay in the action all the time.
0: It is.
35: Because that's the energy that you're craving.
0: Yep. Got a couple other sidebar corollary discussions today. We're going to talk about this weird situation with Diamondbacks star Ketel Marte.
35: That one is just kind of bizarre. It's the second time he's kind of gone AWOL.
0: Really bizarre. He went AWOL last night in Boston and has been placed on the restricted list. And it's just, now there's the team again. They're trying to focus on being in the race. And
35: have to deal with this now.
0: Really weird. And they got spanked in the game, but not surprisingly, but there's bigger fish to fry there. They got bigger problems. And as Buster Olney, friend of the show, points out, we start today with three teams tied for the third AL wild card with 61-64 records.
35: Crazy.
0: Seven teams are within two games of each other in the race for the third wild card.
35: Yeah, I mentioned it quickly yesterday, Drew, but it's I'll insane. Say it again. No team has ever made the MLB playoffs in the non-COVID shortened year with a record below 500. This could You're be right. the first year in the AL because it's been so topsy-turvy, the balance of powers, NL, so we'll see.
0: Yeah. Now, another corollary is that we're talking about PCA, and there's the race that he has going on individually for the MVP award. PCA hits the walk-off last night. He's a 30-30 guy.
35: Two dingers last night.
0: Has a chance to be the Cubs' first 40-40 guy. Pretty decent.
35: And if you're into analytics, I mean, his are just going wild.
0: And his defense has been spectacular. The Cubs are, by the way, one of the better defensive teams in recent memory.
35: Yeah.
0: And he's a big part of that. So there's that race. And that got me thinking. Who's the Brewers MVP this year?
35: Good question.
0: We'll kick that around a little bit. We want to hear from you. 877-794-1973 to the NicolaiLaw.com talk and text line. Comment on Facebook, X, and YouTube. Plenty on our plates today. Billy will be in at 6. We got Dolph popping in at 6:30. You are in the huddle. Fox Sports Radio, Wisconsin.

0: for a Tuesday in the Good Land. It's the Huddle. Drew Olson, Armin Sarian teaming up today. Billy will be here at 6 on his way up to practice. Training camp live today. Enjoy these while you can. I think they're, after today, there are only 2 left, if I'm not mistaken.
1: That sounds right. And Drew, it's been, as opposed to some years, I don't want to jinx it, knock on Formica here. They've had great weather up there.
0: Well, I was just thinking about that, yeah. Because if it rains today.
1: It's only concern today, I think.
0: Which I think it's going to in Green Bay.
1: Yeah, but maybe late.
0: I think they might have a window of decent weather today.
1: Because the dew points really dropped a couple nights ago, and it is so comfortable out there. It last night was probably one of the greatest weather nights you could ever have.
0: It was pretty good.
1: I mean, the fact it was warm, but it was comfortable. The dew point is low, like in the 50s. When that thing drops, that dew point, you don't get humidity. I mean, the weather was so nice, it can bring you to tears. I mean, it is so wonderful out there. You know what I mean?
0: It can bring you to tears.
1: It can bring you a young man to
0: tears.
1: It was
0: beautiful. Windows open to sleep.
1: And we should have another good day, a good week for that. I don't think the dew points are going to really heat up for
0: a
1: few days.
0: Should be pretty good. All right, 877-794-1973. All you 5 o'clock clubbers, check in, say hello, and give us your thoughts on, we're focused on PCA because of last night. Pete Crow Armstrong. Rock will never call him PCA. He'll only call him Pete Crow Armstrong.
1: I love Armstrong. That. I love that.
0: But we're focusing on him because he had 2 home runs, including a walk-off, which is he's having a summer. 30 homers, 30 steals, and platinum, probably arguably best in the league defensive player. Puts him at the top of the MVP pyramid right now.
1: Yeah,
0: Shohei's there too, but he's got a chance. Got a chance to be the Cubs' first 40-40 man in history as well. So that got me thinking, who's the Brewers' MVP? And this is a spirited debate.
1: Yeah, love this one.
0: Because Armin is a Denzian of wins above replacement.
1: I do love that stat.
0: And wins above replacement.
1: Objectivity in my stats.
0: Wins above replacement give you one player and then another player right on his heels.
1: Yeah.
0: And then a guy who's the people's champion, kind of like behind them considerably. And that would be Bryce Turang leads the Brewers in WAR at 5.3.
1: Mm, he's the one, and he did the same thing last year. His just combined the offense from his position and his defensive prowess combined make him super valuable in the analytics world.
0: He leads the Brewers in runs scored. He leads the Brewers in hits.
1: He's quite obviously there.
0: He leads the Brewers in doubles. He is third, I believe, in homers behind Churio and Bowers.
1: Yes.
0: He's stolen 16 bags. He has he's put up a 358 OBP, which is pretty good, only behind Bowers, if I'm not mistaken. Well, I guess Vaughn's a 390. But his numbers are right up there, platinum-level defense.
1: He leads the league in defensive WAR at that position.
0: He's played in 115 games. Which is a lot out of 125.
1: Mm-hmm. So he's giving you the most total cumulative value.
0: Conversely, though he pitches only every 5 days, Miz, on his way to a Cy Young Award.
1: He's right there too,
0: obviously. Has a 5.1 WAR, which is right behind Turang's 5.3.
1: It becomes a discussion of whether or not, you know, to give the MVP to a starter, starting pitcher.
0: Well, some people want to break it up already. Well, he's the pitching MVP. Cy Young kind of that way. And then Bowers is in the discussion. His WAR is only 2.4.
1: Turang. And I think part of that's because he plays first, and it's kind of a complicated stat, but
0: it is.
1: There's so much offense that comes from first base. It's really hard. It doesn't mean you're not valuable or putting up. And in fact, I would actually eschew from my normal WAR and say Bowers has to get a stronger argument here, because you think about the topsy-turvy year the Brewers have had with some of their offensive players that they count on, and Bowers' year has been so good and such a constant revelation. There are some days you would have wondered, especially early in the year, where would the Brewers have been without Jake Bowers' offense? I mean, Jake Bowers has been so important to this team as bat, so he should get some consideration.
0: Yeah.
1: Yeah.
0: Turang has more plate appearances and at-bats. They've scored
1: roughly
0: similar amount of runs. Mm-hmm. And again, Turang has him by like 70 plate appearances.
1: Yeah, so
0: Turang has scored 74 runs. Bowers has scored 71. Turang has 120 hits. Bowers has 104. Turang has 28 doubles. Bowers has 18. Triples are a wash. 3 for Turang, 2 for Bowers. Bowers has 21 homers and 70 RBI. Turang is at 16 and 75.
1: Okay.
0: So fewer homers for Turang, but more RBI. And steals, he's almost doubled them up at 16 to 9. It's a close race, but I think in terms of the numbers, you would say Turang. Mm-hmm. In terms of vibe, you would say Bowers.
1: Yeah, just because of the power he's provided you. Now, it's kind of tough to judge him defensively because he's played a couple of positions and mostly at first. And Bowers hasn't played every day, right? So Turang's giving you that every day kind of.
0: Yeah, yeah, well.
1: He played a lot of days. But
0: a lot of days.
1: But not, more than he's close to it. But he's not every day where Turang has just been.
0: Bowers
1: that
0: is fourth on the team in games played. Do you know who's ahead of him?
1: Well, Turang, and not Churio because he was banged up.
0: Yeah,
1: or Ortiz. I want to say
0: Contreras,
1: of course.
0: Contreras leads.
1: Yeah,
0: 116.
1: Garrett Mitchell.
0: Turang is 115. Garrett Mitchell's 113. And Bowers is 112. Joey O is at 102.
1: Who would have said that?
0: Nobody else is over 100.
1: No, what's fantastic about it is what he's done. But the thing with Turang is, when you threaten a gold glove from your position at all times, you're just giving a team more value. And he's had another great defensive year. That's not to take anything away from Bowers, but that's probably where you tip the scales if you were to judge one or the other. Now, there's going to be some out there, and Andrew Fritch here chiming in on YouTube is one of them. It's obviously Miz. Clear-cut Cy Young with a month and a half to go. The value of a dominant starting pitcher like that, Drew, when you need a stopper the most, when you need a guy you can count on all the time, when you know you can highly increase your chances of winning every time he steps in the mound, it's hard to replace that value too.
0: Very true.
1: You know, so that's where you're throwing Miz.
0: But again, intellectually, I'm the first to say that a starting pitcher he pitches once every five days, but he affects three of the five games because you can manage your bullpen a little differently. It's like, oh, we got Miz going tomorrow. We can kind of empty the bullpen a little bit. And then you got Miz. And then the day after, because he's generally gone seven innings or six strong, you have a fresher bullpen, right? So he impacts the games around the games that he pitches. But, you know, Miz has started 23 games.
1: Yeah.
0: I mean,
1: it's amazing what he's
0: done.
1: Can
0: you be the MVP when you've started 123 games?
1: And
0: the team has played 23 games out of 125.
1: Well, should they give the MVP to pitchers? I mean, that's also a big debate over the years, and some guys are that good. I personally like Cy Young as being the MVP for pitchers, so I like separating them. But if you're just talking about one player, it's a Miz versus Turang probably, and then Turang gives you the every day.
0: Yeah,
1: I mean, it's hard to kind of.
0: Well, Steve on the talk and text line says the pitching MVP is McGill.
1: You know, you could make an argument for him or Uribe. I don't want to forget Uribe there. Those two have been pretty good stalwarts at the end of the bullpen.
0: Well,
1: the back end where no one thought about them, you know?
0: Well, you're a WAR fan. Yeah. Mizorowski's WAR is 5.1, which is spectacular.
1: Yeah.
0: McGill's is 1.7, which ranks him fifth in the Delta Pledge class,
1: which
0: behind Abner Uribe at 1.9, and behind Kyle Harrison and Logan Henderson are both at 2.1.
1: To have two bullpen arms with that high of a WAR, it means they're both spectacular.

0: like it. So it's fascinating. And by the way, Miz with the 210 strikeouts is incredible.
1: I mean, that's the thing. It's hard to really replace.
0: Miz has been the most dominant.
1: There's no question. He's an MVP for this team. Whether or not you want to call him the pitching MVP or the other MVP.
0: I don't know if I could put him in an MVP race above Terang and or Bowers. And I think Terang's been more valuable than Bowers, but it's close. Terang in the numbers and the counting and the intellectual stats and Bowers in the vibes. Because Bowers seems like he's gotten big hits and he's done things when nobody else was doing anything. And
1: especially power numbers early. Totally. Yeah. Yeah. I mean, this team doesn't hit that many homers, and he's the one was the one guy doing it.
0: Yeah. He's got the rake Bowers nickname. Terang's just steady, and he's just there, and you just count on him. And Terang does come up with big hits, but a lot of times they're part of rallies, and it's like, oh, yeah, by the way, Terang had a double in that three-run rally, whereas Bowers seems like he gets the standalone spotlight a lot. You know, he comes through a lot in the... he comes through a lot in just big situations. Hey, man, you need guys like that. You need, if you're a good team, it's good to have a discussion where you have three or four guys that you can make the case for being your MVP.
1: This is a great thing to have. This is exactly what you need.
0: It's absolutely.
1: Buddy in Kenosha says, no defensive wizards this season, so I'll say Rake Bowers is MVP. Well, the numbers suggest Terang has been defensive wizard.
0: He's still pretty good.
1: And the thing is,
0: that's part of the reason his WAR is so high.
1: That's the main reason it's jumped up so high. And the thing about Terang is it's kind of a hidden value to the naked eye. Because even though you can see, well, he's a good defensive second baseman, you ask yourself, how much does it really contribute to wins? And that's what WAR tries to get at. And the thing is, and that's why I said it before, I remember it was one of my hot take hump days, that Terang could be an MVP one day if he has 15 more years like he did. Because his defense always puts him at a number where if he's playing close to gold glove worthy defense, which he usually does, the analytics love it, the WAR number loves it, and he's always going to have that value quotient where he's going to just add that number up. And that's kind of what PCA is doing as well in Chicago, and that's what voters vote on now. So as much as it pains me to realize we probably won't be able to keep Terang long term, I always said that was the one guy I would have signed and invested in because he provides you so many win values because of the defense. And he did it last year. He's doing it again, Drew.
0: Yeah.
1: His total WAR last year was 5.5. 24 was 4.8. You talk about 17.1. He's going to be top 12 in Brewers WAR in a year or two all time. I mean, in terms of what guys contributed, that's nothing to shake a stick at. Like, you know, there's nothing to sneeze at. Like, so it's pretty impressive stuff from Terang. I think that's why you'd always have him in the mix as team MVP.
0: Terang stats, you want to go deep into the weeds of the stats. Baseball Info Solutions has a stat. Defensive runs saved above average. The number of runs above or below average the player was worth based on their overall defense, combining a whole bunch of other numbers. Terang is at like 17. That's pretty wild. Defensive runs saved above average. Bowers is -7.
1: Yeah, see that's what'll do it to you.
0: That's where your WAR discrepancy comes in.
1: Yeah, some people don't like over reliance on this stat, and some I understand that. Like I always look for, you know, there's so much eye test in baseball. That's why I think we love the numbers so much. It's always been a statistics sport, and this is just another one of them. To me, it's an objective standard you try and find. Context, Prince Fielder is 24th all-time in Brewers WAR with 16.8. Terang's already passed him. So by that measure alone, he's already been more valuable to the franchise than Prince Fielder is. Now, I'm sure a lot of people would not agree with that.
0: Yeah.
1: You know, and that's totally fair. But it's just kind of a reference point for people to think about.
0: Bryce Terang, by the way, is 26, and baseball players generally hit their peak at 27 and they enjoy their peak between 26 and 30. Just saying. Same thing with Mitchell. He's 27. William Contreras, though, it seems like he's been playing forever, is only 28.
1: If Terang hits 900 OPS, he could be an MVP one day. It's similar to what PCA is doing this year. And he's at 800 this year, which is really good, obviously. So, I read Andrew's text already. Pink Flamingo talking about how the baseball is the ultimate dopamine rush game every day. In football, there's no room for error. You only play 17 games. So if you lose two in a row, suddenly it feels like your playoff hopes are gone. That's true, too, I guess, in football.
0: Yeah, I would say, and I've said for years, that college football regular season is really good because the games mean

0: so much. Whereas the NFL, how many times you see teams start, you know, 2 and 3, and then there's
1: a pressure there.
0: Good, yeah. So it's like you can overcome things. It's a long slog. Fascinating discussions. Hardcore sports today. Oh my God,
1: we are. We're doing hardcore sports, Drew. It's 5 a.m. We're doing hardcore sports.
0: Take my temperature. My goodness. All right. When we come back, one of the things about the Brewers this season, other than the injuries and the revolving door and the bays and coming in and Johnny Rockets and stuff, it's been a relatively drama-free season. Yeah, we had the trade deadline stuff, but it's been relatively drama-free, whereas other teams...
1: Diamondbacks.
0: Ride the wave. The Diamondbacks are in it right now with Ketel Marte. We'll talk about that as we move forward. Continue to hit us up with your thoughts, 877-794-1973. We're light on text today, but we got a lot of people watching the stream and hanging out with us.
1: How about
0: that? Yeah. So I appreciate each and every one of you. Billy will be in about 15 minutes to guide us through the 6 o'clock hour. Dolph will join us for halftime. We're glad you're hanging out with us. It's a Tuesday. You're in the huddle, Fox Sports Radio, Wisconsin.
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0: 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I'll be visiting, usually go on Monday, but I'm going to go on Wednesday this week. Going to have a little blood test done. Got to have a little maintenance. Got to see how things are going.
1: Check things out.
0: 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All right. We've been talking about the Brewers. Who's your MVP? Just make a vote. We'll do a straw poll here. I would say the leading candidates are Miz, Terang, and Bowers. Again, like, they have varying cases, and Bowers is more about the vibes than the numbers. But the numbers tell the story as well. So what? You just put yourself in those shoes. Make yourself a voter. Give us your ranked three or ranked five, because you can make a case Contreras is pretty valuable to that team.
1: Yeah, and
0: even when he's been struggling offensively, what he does with the pitchers and defensively is important.
1: You still need him there. I mean, that's the thing. Obviously, it's not been his best season in that sense, but you still need him there, so you can make that case as well. What about,
0: Harrison's
1: been there.
0: Harrison, for sure. Which one of the guys, though, will get, the Brewers are going to finish with the best record in baseball, and they might not have anybody in the top 10 of the MVP vote.
1: And that's amazing. That's kind of been their MO.
0: Maybe it's because Miz is going to get
1: that's true.
0: He gets his flowers on the Cy Young side. But Terang should be in there, and Bowers maybe as well. Maybe they'll crack and get a couple.
1: Well, Terang's been criminally underappreciated.
0: Maybe the Milwaukee guys will vote for him.
1: Yeah, you would think.
0: Give him like seventh or something.
1: But the real strength of this Brewers team has been that. They aren't a team built on like a bunch of big stars.
0: That's true.
1: You know,
0: that's very true. Ham and egg.
1: It's been a collective effort, especially from the pitching staff all these years and from the front office. Logan Henderson's been great. You know, that's another guy who's...
0: And you mentioned McGill and Uribe. They pitch a lot in important situations. I mean... You know, low key under the radar glue guy is Ashby.
1: Yeah,
0: with the volume of work he does on that side of it,
1: he was really starting. You know, he kind of had a rough patch in the year, but
0: so as this lays out, and again, one of the things that the Brewers have avoided this year is drama, and we got drama in Arizona.
1: Oh, crazy.
0: The D-backs are trying to make a push and trying to get into the, and Billy's been bullish on them for a while because they're going to get some pitchers back. And here they go to Boston for kind of a big series, two kind of surging teams. And the D-backs are derailed by Ketel Marte flying to Boston with the team. He was seen at a bar the night before the game. He posted it on his Instagram, like a thing from the flight and stuff. A photo of the flight landing, and he reposted like a graphic of the game preview, and then he didn't show up for the game.
1: Now, one really quick thing on this, and we're going to hit the top of the hour, so we'll get into it more, but I was going to ask you, Drew, the confusion, there seemed to be some confusion at first if he was in Boston, right? For the series at first, from the team, and they knew that he was there, and then there you said he posted from the flight, and I was like, well, don't they know he was on the flight?
0: Oh, yeah.
1: Or
0: he was with the team. So he traveled with the team to Boston.
1: The team knew that then.
0: Yeah, okay. Yeah.
1: I don't know. For some reason, I thought there was confusion on that.
0: They held the lineup. He didn't show up. They held the lineup till the last possible minute, and then they called it a personal matter. Now, he was on the phone, and Torey Lovullo, their manager, is very close to him and was in text contact with him, wouldn't reveal what they were talking about. Lovullo got very emotional talking about it. He was going to start as the DH, and they held the lineup back until 20 minutes before the game, and then they submitted that he was not playing, and they changed it.
1: Now, this happened before when he had to go home to attend to something, right? I forget what country.
0: Well, it was coming out of the All-Star break.
1: Yeah.
0: He was, like, they couldn't reach him, and he was in the Dominican Republic.
1: Dominican Republic, okay.
0: So he went home. But anyway, Lovullo, they lost 11-1 last night amid all the distraction. Lovullo said, quote, "It's been a crazy day. All I know is that he's dealing with a personal issue. We're trying to figure that out. He didn't show up today, and he was put on the restricted list. That's as much as I know right now. I was just doing my best to reach out to him, and there was very little coming back."
1: Well, it could be a number of things. As we know, Drew, it could be a number of things. The first thing you hope for is it all is well with him and his family. Like, you just never know. We had the situation with Romeo Doubs when he just was not, you know, he was kind of AWOL for that week.
0: Yep.
1: And you go through and you realize some guys, there's a lot going on for some guys. And we have really no idea with him. So it'll be interesting to see how this unfolds in the coming days.
0: Geraldo Perdomo, who's a shortstop, one of Marte's closest friends on the team, said, I don't know anything. I just came here to play. I didn't see him here, and we haven't talked yet. At the end of the day, we're a family. We're going to support everybody no matter what. So we just came here to play. That's the only goal we have right now, just to win. All right, they're battling for a National League wild card spot. Now they're one game behind the Padres, who also lost last night, in the race for the final wild card spot. They're two games behind the Phillies, who have the number two spot. So the Diamondbacks are right in it. Corbin Carroll, I think you could sum it up as a weird day.
1: That's for sure.
0: I thought the coaches did a good job of handling it, making sure we were prepared. Interesting stuff. Drama outside of Milwaukee. Billy Schmidt's going to join us momentarily. You're in the huddle. Fox Sports Radio, Wisconsin.
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4: I'm Doug Russell. Football season, of course, is upon us. The dog days of camp have arrived. But the main question in Madison this year, the same as the last several years. What do you make of the new quarterback? There's been a new transfer QB1 at the start of each of Luke Fickell's years in Madison. Tanner Mordecai, Tyler Van Dyke, Billy Edwards Jr., and now former Old Dominion quarterback Colton Joseph. Joseph was asked how he feels like he's grown as a leader since he's changed schools after his sophomore season.
5: I think just trying to get in front of guys and motivate people. Coming out of high school, I was a little more shy, a little more kind of like, you know, like what's going on. But now that I'm kind of getting more comfortable and I'm more in the groove of things, I think I've really done a great step in taking command of the offense and being able to get guys to, you know, trust me as I trust them.
4: Moving on to the pros, the Packers will hold their only open to the public workout today at Ray Nitschke Field. Training camp live with Billy and Wayne starts at 11. And the Brewers off last night. They'll host the Mariners for the first of three games starting tonight. Hour two of the huddle starts now. I'm Doug Russell on Fox Sports Radio, Wisconsin.
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11: West left slot, 3-23 wide, stick on one. Ready, Bill Blitz. If it looks like man coverage, I'll check. I'll go corner again.
12: You got to cut and crack. Now it's cut and crack. Red right, 18, Bob on one. Ready, cut him and crack.
13: If you look at this play, what we're trying to get is a seal here and a seal here and try to run this play in the alley.
14: We know exactly what we got to do. All right? That's all we're going to do. Let's go out and kick the tape. 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
6: With Drew Olsen.
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23: Locked and loaded, cutting and cracking. It's the Huddle Tuesday edition from headquarters. Drew Olsen, Armin Sarian. Happy to welcome Billy Schmidt to his own party here. Hello, Billy.
24: What's going on, fellas? Quick drive-by. And always fun to drop in. I said I use the Jimmy Buffett's like a tourist in your own town deal. But now I just won't leave. Now you got to finish it up. Now you just won't leave. Now you're stuck in here hanging out and excited to get up to practice and excited to watch some people block somebody.
23: Exactly. Packers back at it. Now, they had the hard practice Sunday. Well, kind of a flushing practice. Go-to pads. But you're going to see some stuff today, and this will be like the last time of this week because they
0: They'll be
24: they'll hit a quick walkthrough tomorrow and then get on a plane on Thursday, fly out for Denver on Friday. And today's also another exciting training camp live because coming up at 9 a.m., I believe we get to hear a little bit from Brian Gutekunst. Now, he's not doesn't make any decisions, right? But we clutch these moments where you hear from the guy that actually picks the players.
0: Yes.
24: Yeah. We clutch onto these like pearls. So you only get so many of them. As much as Brian Gutekunst loves to call back and talk about Ted Thompson, there's not a ton of Ted Thompson in him. Maybe a little bit more Ron Wolf in him because he talks a lot during camp. And, you know, if they make a splash move, he will. But Ted would talk the bare minimum. So we're still into that that category where you got to grab every sound bite and enjoy every little bit.
1: I was just going to say, just by the nature of him talking this much, he's not the Ted Thompson.
0: For sure. Well, to use one of Armin's favorite analogies, you know, like LaFleur is the chef and he's supplied his ingredients by Brian Gutekunst and company.
1: Yeah, he shops for the groceries.
0: Yeah. He gets the groceries and then it's like the chef can only make the meal as good as the ingredients are. And
24: yeah, and
0: sometimes the chefs can make Spam into a gourmet dish.
24: For sure. But for every piece of Spam that hits that plate, you look at it and go, this is what the Spam is this, right? Now, I think we've had a couple. Was it Bill Parcells that did the, if I'm going to make the meal, I might as well buy the groceries?
1: That's exactly what it was. Yeah.
24: It doesn't work very well, does it?
0: Not generally.
1: Some guys have done better than others, obviously, and in different eras of the game. I think that's a good way to point it out. Like that was once upon a time the way it was. And it gets you into
24: the elevation of class. All right, now you trust me enough. Now I get to pick the players.
1: And it's interesting because it's caused issues one way or the other because I think every great head coach eventually, Billy, wants to feel like, I want to see if I can do both jobs. And that creates some stress. I mean, Holmgren wanted it. That's one main reason he left Green Bay, went to Seattle. The Packers didn't want to give it to him because they had no success after Vince did it. Right. And they had this belief that when Vince could do both jobs that everyone should, the game just evolved. It was too hard. Then they had success separating it. So then it's like, no, this is the right way. But I think a lot of coaches, when they are successful coaching, have the ego and the hubris to say, I want to try and see if I can do both.
24: You can even see somebody doing it right now. Mike Vrabel is in command of the, I believe has somewhat final say of the roster there in New England, even though Elliott Wolf, ended up picking all the players on day three because somebody had the slap in the wrist, wasn't allowed into the draft room there on day number three. But apparently that one doesn't necessarily matter. It's a slippery slope. It's a tough deal, but you saw Belichick do it really, really well for a time and then swing and miss more than just about anybody in the draft on his way out. So it's not the easiest thing, but they got to be in lockstep. We'll see if they are coming up today.
1: He's shown the ability to handle two things at once, Mike Vrabel. So.
0: Yeah,
24: well, would say four.
0: Hey now, we spent the first hour talking baseball and the Brewers and how my contention that baseball is the most fun sport to follow when your team is good, because on one of those rare off days and a much needed off day last night, you got to root against the Cubs even though it didn't work out, and the White Sox lost in extras and PCA walked them off.
1: Goodness,
0: at least
1: gracious.
0: You got the diversion, the dopamine hit that came from that. And then the Brewers are in two races now, holding off the Cubs and trying to hold off everybody else for the best record and one of the top two seeds. So you got like multiple pennant races going on and a lot of stuff to focus on. And it's just good theater. Now, Packers, we're still a month away from meaningful football, under a month. But we were just talking about the drama with Ketel Marte not showing up. And Packers are generally drama-free as an organization and in this camp. So I would ask Billy, heading into today's practice, you'll be covering it with Wayne, training camp live, kicking off at 11 o'clock, going till 1, giving us the sights, sounds, and smells from what might be a damp day up there.
1: Mm-hmm.
0: What's the number one storyline in Packers camp right now?
24: Right now, it's got to be Keyshawn Nixon. And in the drama-filled category, Drew, I don't know how you would see it. I think we're making this a much bigger drama than it needs to be or is in all reality, but it's also a lot of fun, right? Like, I mean, I'm reading yesterday and like people are doing poll questions of, do the Packers need to cut Keyshawn Nixon? Does he need to be eradicated from the locker room? And then other people being like, he's our guy. little Armin Sarri. We need to get behind him. He deserves some support and love and admiration. He's still
0: like
24: wearing
0: Murph
24: the G.
0: Murph with Yelich, yeah.
24: Rarely, as you said, a month away from games, can we be this into how the guys go back and forth day in and day out. But Nixon is right there in that camp.
0: It was Trace Mack until last week in Pittsburgh.
24: He quieted that one down, and then somebody grabbed the microphone.
0: He quieted that down, and then the Keyshawn thing is fascinating because he's been a starter, and he's been a lightning rod, and that is, like, that's the drama. But there's other drama, like Anthony Belton, a little bit less.
24: Good little drama, yes.
0: And then the whole, like, the Banks thing, and, like, when's that guy going to get back out there?
24: And that one's getting spiced up, and that's one of those that we're going to get a little bit more answer to, I would assume, when Goody talks, because LaFleur... HIPAA. We learned a lot more about that. No. You can't talk about a lot of the injuries, but Goody is the one that signed off on moving and converting a lot of his money into a signing bonus and locking him in for the year. I wonder if he answers some questions about the tendonitis today.
0: Yeah, and Banks, like Aaron Banks, this is his last year, right? I mean, they'll end up cutting him after this year. Unless he plays like at a Pro Bowl level, which, show me.
24: Yeah, God bless. That'd be awesome.
0: Yeah, sure. That'd be great. And then he deserves it, but this, so far it's looking like a swing and a miss. Although they still have time. And that's where, man, I go back then, I look at last year and you see how Jordan Morgan's handling left tackle. And you're like, why didn't they put him there last year? Right?
24: Yeah. Some of it was.
0: Not right. Like Rashid was, you know, tearing it up.
24: No, but I think the tough thing for Walker is, or Morgan, I should say, while Walker was playing there, I think they realized in the midst of it how difficult it was. It is for certain guys to go back and forth. They've just made it such commonplace to watch TJ Langs of the world play all five positions, learn all of them, and then go and start.
0: A little high expectation.
24: Yeah, that's a tough thing to ask for somebody that's played his entire life over on the left side. And now with a full off season and time dedicated to it, they were such in a rush, Drew, to get their first round pick on the field. Not unlike a lot of teams where maybe you probably could have pulled that lever last year if he had been practicing at left tackle and had been locked in at left tackle, but you were forcing him so much over to right guard that I don't know that it was the perfect time last year. I don't know you get the results right now that you're getting he gets pushed last year, but it looks like they know what they had there, and hopefully, again, one rep of like 15 plays in one preseason game, but looks all right so far.
0: His camp
24: looks better than what it's been, yeah.
0: His camp has been pretty good. The other thing, and the other drama that's bubbling under the surface, is Josh Jacobs.
24: And that one's going to be on like a slow simmer, right? That one to me is like on the burner on like a two.
1: That's the low, high, and the medium, and low. That's the chili burn.
0: And and at what point do we find out what his status is? Like, is this injury a real injury? Is it a phantom? Is it like, you know, like where are we? Like when can the guy play, and when will we know he's free and clear, or when will we know if he's in the woods of, you know, possible suspensions and stuff?
24: Well, they just gave out, they being the NFL, just handed out a handful of suspensions this past Friday. A number of different conduct detrimental to the league, personal conduct policy deals. And Josh Jacobs had seemingly avoided that first one. Now, that was James Pierce, who, again, we're not putting these on a teeter-totter trying to scale them out. The James Pierce allegations were about as awful as you could get. There was a contacting with another car.
1: Yeah.
24: Police officers were there during the time. He got eight games. So, and Josh Jacobs, the alleged acts that Josh Jacobs has allegedly done are heinous as well. I don't know where they would fall in line on the NFL scale, but that being said, we also saw, I keep going back to the Stephon Diggs one because it's the only one that continued to remain unresolved throughout. He played all year last year and went to the Super Bowl, and that happened preseason. So, like, there is some evidence for this to go on for a long time. I don't question the little bit of a ding for Josh Jacobs. Also, the fact of, you don't need him to be running the football right now. Right? Like, out of the amount of times that he's going to run it, the carries he had last year, you don't need him to be going full speed and getting himself ready to roll. He's a veteran. He's played now 6 years. He understands what he needs to do to have his body ready to go. More than anything, you want to get this resolved, but I just don't see it happening anytime soon. I had mentioned it to Nags when we first talked about it on Carry the G Radio, the podcast. I'm like, I think there's a better chance that he's on another team when this all gets put to bed. Because much like Aaron Banks, the contract would signal that Josh Jacobs is probably done with the Packers after this year. The cap hit, the dead cap money, it all lines up mathematically that he is a free agent at the end of the year. And the way that these go and the way that the court systems and police investigations have moved, and this one at a very much a snail's pace, you're just waiting to know. They want to get all the information possible. I don't think that you're seeing much resolved within the next 5 months at least, and at the most, I mean, you could be looking at upwards of 365 days or so. So I just, I don't know that that one is as difficult and as much of a time crunch, and they're waiting on something here. Again, I think the league is going to wait for the police investigation and all of the legal things to happen, subside, and I don't know that we're close to that reservation or resolution. I don't know. I have zero information from the Hobart Police Department, but it doesn't seem like they're in a massive rush.
1: And we've got we've really got no information leaked through or anything like that. The closest thing was that kind of vague report that there may be punishment at some point for Jacobs, right?
24: Yeah, the Schefter of maybe.
1: That was the closest
0: thing. He may or may not be suspended.
1: Yeah.
24: The only thing you didn't do it right with, Drew, was he may or may not be suspended. I have never heard somebody talk with full double spacing like Schefter does he's doing the podcast.
1: That's a good way to look. That's a good way to say it, double spacing.
0: Yeah, he is a double space.
1: I learned that in Michigan, I'm sure.
0: Interesting, though, because, yes, I have no trouble envisioning the Packers going into next season without Josh Jacobs and then, you know, and possibly Aaron Banks. And then I'm thinking, okay, well, that if they can free up some cash and shake some coins loose, and extend Xavier McKinney because he's becoming a dude who I don't know if you want to play without that guy right now.
24: Xavier McKinney and Evan Williams, right? Both next to each other are going to be in that line.
0: Because he's homegrown. But,
24: and, you know, you listen to, and people are laughing at the radio and at their screens when they hear, holy cow, you guys on these streaming numbers. My goodness. I walked into a party here after the 5 o'clock. Let's go. Lots of hundreds of people watching it on the stream as it should be.
1: Give me credit, but I don't know what happened. Yeah.
24: You know, they'll tell anybody that'll listen about how good of a year Lucas Van Ness is going to have. And even though he's got a 50-year option tied to him next year, that position would, if he has a big year, probably lend itself to an extension. So, like, they're going to have guys that they want to extend. And you bring up Jacobs, McKinney, 1 year. Banks, Hobbs the next year. Talk about the other end of the two ends of the spectrum, the polar opposites you can have in free agency. Sometimes you get another team's trash that turns into your treasure. Sometimes you get another team's trash that turns into trash.
0: And that one's a swing and a miss.
24: Two big whiffs after two big Hobbs home runs.
0: Yeah, no doubt. But again, the same guys that you say screwed up that personnel move, they found Jagger Burton.
24: Found Burton, and it appears like he might be a great.
0: And Morgan looks like that's going to be, their logic was not flawed, that he ended up, like I said, if he ends up being your left tackle for 5 years.
24: Then it's a win. And again, this is also a defense that last year, whatever the rankings ended up being, the way that they played in the first couple of weeks is hopefully the way that you're playing the final couple of weeks, right? Like when you get Parsons fully healthy and you're able to keep this core three safety look together, I think schematically their personnel matches how they want to play pretty dang perfectly. Now you're just going to have to be able to stay healthy and let it run and see where the chips fall, because it seems like Edgerrin Cooper is going to be in for a phenomenal year. And I think they got a couple more fail safes than they did a year ago. And that one might be Ketan Oladapo when Javon Bullard. If Javon Bullard goes out, you no longer have to move five different pieces around. I think you just plug one in.
0: Slot that's seems like it's the recipe. 877-794-1973, your ticket to the NicolaiLaw.com talk and text line. Time for a little Who's Hot, Who's Not, brought to us by Donovan Jorgensen Heating and Cooling. I got a guy who's hot, and Billy, he plays right field for the New York Metropolitans.
24: Ooh, my goodness. Carson the Mets Benz are hot.
0: Last night, back-to-back in the first inning, the Padres had traffic, and he threw out two guys from right field at the plate in the first inning. Back-to-back outfield assists to cut down runners at plate, including, I believe one of them was Machado.
24: Well, and nobody is playing better than the Mets. So I don't know.
0: Two in an inning. Yeah.
24: That's incredible.
1: Gasper was real excited about that.
0: Now, my theory of the case, though, and I say this, is that if you're a third base coach, you got to get guys thrown out because you got to push
24: the envelope. You got to be pushing the envelope, yeah.
0: If you're too conservative, that's not good.
1: Mm-hmm. Well, I can remember at least
0: but
1: five.
0: He's just really adept.
1: Close calls in my head, too.
0: They've so got like a bunch of close calls.
1: Yeah, the Brewers
0: have. I mean, they have scored winning runs and like,
24: I was gonna say,
0: runs on close plays at the plate.
24: The Terang full Terang. Extension, tapping just the far corner, and that freeze frame's phenomenal.
1: Bowers.
0: Bowers just recently.
1: I guess that makes me nervous now. Are we going to have a bunch go well, against yeah, us?
0: Well, the regression to the mean hold. But
1: no, my anxiety.
0: So Matt Erickson has been hot at third base just with his decisions. And the Brewers have good base runners. And it's been, you know, it's fun to watch. But I remember Dale Swaim when he was the third base coach in Boston. They were calling him the windmill. And he was getting guys thrown out. And the Boston Red Sox fans were ready to just run him out of town. I think that was one of the years they won the World Series.
24: Sure.
1: Remember but when
0: he was,
1: when,
0: a, he
1: when
0: was the problem, too. And he was like the everything else was going good. So all the fans did was bitch about this.
1: Yeah, about him.
0: Crazy.
1: It was like the Butch Weininger syndrome when the Brewers didn't have good hitters. Yeah, it was Butch Weininger's
0: crazy
1: fault.
0: How much the slings and arrows that he took as the third base coach, just the lightning rod. But again, if you're a third base coach and you're not getting guys thrown out, are you pushing enough?
24: Well, right. It's like a defensive coordinator. Are you blitzing enough if you're not getting beat in cover zero a couple of times?
1: Right.
24: Yes. Right? If you're not getting beat over the top, are you pressing enough? I always like the you got to force teams to make a play because who knows? Maybe a catcher will Contreras one like he did a couple of days ago in the ball just bounces right up out of his glove before he's about to have somebody dead to rights.
1: Gary and catch it behind the plate.
24: That was one of the tougher ones to see. Yes, 100%.
1: My man Luis Lara had a great throw.
24: A gorgeous dime into home. So yeah, I'm with you. I want you to push the envelope. And I also would like, so apparently Daniel Vogelbach is that guy right now. Man, did I see a lot of freeze frames on Vogie and people being frustrated with the Brewers hitting coach situation.
1: That's
24: when you know you're a good squad.
1: Yes.
24: That is when you know you're a good squad.
1: We can focus
24: on
1: that. We
24: have flipped from everybody's venom towards Joey Ortiz. Let's find it to Daniel Vogelbach there into the bench.
1: NL MVP race is hot. Shohei and PCA both two homers last night. Now, they both do that every day. That's going to be a heck of a race.
24: And that PCA one last night, that walk-off, that place blew up. They went back-to-back in the first inning, too.
1: It really stuck.
24: What a game, too, by the way.
1: Because I thought the Sox were going to win after Benintendi's homer. So.
0: Yeah. Who's not hot? The Cleveland Guardians continue to sputter, and they're on the fringes of that weird wild card race in the American League.
24: One of the strangest things that you possibly could have. And I also like Johnny Cribbage had a good one for who's hot, who's not, Drew. Trey Smack will be the drama five more times this year easily.
1: Oh, don't worry, guys.
24: Because he is hot right now.
1: It'll happen.
24: He went 4-for-4, 258 yarders. Just wait till, 11:45 today on Training Camp Live, right around 12:15. Mm-hmm. Then we'll have the full update as to what he was today, and we'll let you know if he goes to the hot category or not category with Donovan Jorgensen Heating and Cooling.
0: Donovan Jorgensen, employee owned for 40 years, the sponsor of Who's Hot and Who's Not. Who's Hot? Us right now, based on our streaming. We love it. The party is growing. On what might be a rainy Tuesday, Billy, it looks like you got a window to get practice and you should be okay.
24: As coaches always say, Drew, there's always a window.
0: Always a
24: window. There's always a window.
0: Always
24: to practice.
0: A window, no question. When we come back, Scott Dolphin is going to join the party. He's been out for the last couple days. Our halftime correspondent is back at headquarters, and we will welcome Dolph to the party. Next, you're in the huddle, Fox Sports Radio, Wisconsin.
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0: Listen, Phil Schmidt is here on his way to practice. Training Camp Live starts at 11 o'clock with Wayne Larrabee in the perch. 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And our halftime correspondent is back. 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Hello, Dolph.
1: I'm well rested, so, you know, I got that going for me.
2: Way to brag.
1: Right,
0: yeah. Good weekend.
1: Not a bad weekend. A colonoscopy, annual 10-year visit on Friday. And then I went to my first ever Dolphin family reunion on Saturday. Had never been to one before. There's only been three total.
0: Really?
1: Yeah, so I drove off to Iowa for that and saw a lot of cousins I haven't seen in a long time and some cousins I've never met before. So that was
2: now
1: pretty
2: awesome. That's kind of cool. You've never met certain cousins at that age. That's
0: amazing. It's
1: funny because... Yeah, I mean, they were, you know, they're distant cousins. So my immediate Dolphin cousins, there was only three boys in the family, my dad and two other brothers. And so that side is fairly small as far as the cousins go. But... yeah, so it was fun meeting people I knew existed, but I had never met before.
0: I need to do that because my mom comes from a family of 13. And, and it's a pretty prominent Menominee Falls family. Mm-hmm. And so growing up, I had cousins everywhere. I was related to everybody. Wow. And I used to see them all the time, and we'd have gatherings and stuff. And then as you age out, like, never see them anymore.
1: Yeah.
0: It's like,
1: yeah.
0: Never. Once a year, once every 5 years at funerals.
1: Okay.
0: Now.
1: That's just it.
0: Never see him.
1: Funerals and weddings and stuff like that.
0: Never see him.
3: You guys made me feel so much better. Because I just, one of my first cousins, she just moved in to college. I'm like, okay, hold on. Wait, what? And down in South Carolina, I'm like, dang. I feel like all of a sudden I blinked in their entire life.
1: I know.
3: But it was most of my 20s and difficult, a lot of not family reunions being attended at that time. With the little guys, we're just trying to find any chance to, like, a lot of his cousins in Arizona on my wife's side and things like that. Funerals, most of the time, sadly, when you end up seeing them. But when those little guys just eye each other up, they're like, wait a second. There's another 2 foot one of me?
1: Yeah.
3: This is wild. Okay, all right.
1: It's true.
3: Let's throw rocks at the building and have some fun.
0: The best memories as a kid were hanging out with your cousins.
2: The greatest. The best. And the thing is, for me, none of mine my first cousin lived in the state. So when we got a chance to see them, it was like our biggest event of the year. And it was so exciting and so happy because you don't, it's like winning. Like, you don't get desensitized by it when it doesn't happen. Yep. When you win every day, like, you get desensitized by it, right? But when you don't get a chance to have one moment in the sun and it's like, this is our week of our year.
1: Yes.
2: So we're going to see, hang out with our cousins. It's pretty cool.
1: So. Yeah. And everybody circled this event, Armin. So, not everybody has made it back for weddings. I mean, my nephew lives in Australia. He actually came back for this one. And then I got another one in SoCal. So it was cool. Everybody came back for this event. We were all together, got some good pictures, and it was a lot of fun. Amazing.
0: So I was getting ready to ask Dolph, because... when Tommy John passed last week, for some reason, I had it in my brain that he was an Iowa guy. He's from Terre Haute, Indiana.
1: Oh, yeah.
0: I'm in the Midwest, and I get pissed when people, like, in New York confuse Minneapolis and Milwaukee.
2: Sure,
0: and
2: so, I know.
0: How can they do that? Like, how could I do that? For some reason, I had it in my head that Tommy John hailed from the great state of Iowa. He did not.
1: Terre Haute, which is home to Indiana State University.
2: Yeah.
1: Larry Bird.
2: There,
1: I can tell you, as a kid growing up in the 1970s, Tommy John was pretty special to me because as a Yankee fan, the Yankees were terrible for the first 12 years of my life, whatever. And then free agency started and the Yankees got catfish on it. And then they brought in Tommy John from the Dodgers. Was a big deal at the time.
0: Yep.
1: Yeah.
2: And then Reggie and all those guys.
1: Reggie. And then, you know, they started winning some championships. But I'll always remember Tommy John, his demeanor. He just seemed like the greatest dude in the world. And they talked about him during the Dodgers Brewers season. And apparently that was true during that series. They said what a good dude he was.
0: Oh, yeah. And so
3: everybody then encountered him, said that.
0: He had the surgery, the groundbreaking surgery, and if it would have been like, you know, Joe Schlobotnik, it would have been the Schlobotnik surgery, right? But it ended up being Tommy John. Right. And there are people who don't know who Tommy John was, but they just know, like, why is it called Tommy John? It's the surgery to reconstruct your elbow.
2: It's like it was an easy name to say.
1: Right. It's like Lou Gehrig. I mean, people like know him more for the disease than what an unbelievable player he was.
3: Amen.
0: So I was wondering about that. That was going to be a topic last week, but we got bogged down as, like, stuff that's named after people. Like, cool stuff or quirky stuff that's named after people. Like, there's the Mendoza line.
2: Oh,
0: baseball.
2: Yeah.
3: Mendoza line.
0: It's the Mendoza line.
1: I had Hunter on my show last week, and we talked about that guy. I said, that poor SOB. And Hunter looked up his stats. Apparently, he ended up hitting, like, .217. So he wasn't even below his own line.
3: he was even better than it.
1: He played for a handful of teams, retired probably in, what, the 80s or something like that?
2: Someone said it should be the Euchre line because he actually hit exactly 200.
1: As he said.
2: And he's a more interesting figure than Mendoza was.
1: Yeah, Euchre always said every fifth time to the plate, it was Katie by the door.
0: Yeah. So, Euchre did hit 200, so it could be the Euchre line. But, yeah, the Mendoza line. Your Miranda rights, that comes from a guy's
1: right. Yeah.
0: Miranda warning.
2: I mean, yeah. Like there's probably more than you think that you don't even think about because you just say them naturally.
0: Exactly.
2: Without realizing it was a name.
3: I didn't know that the complete game under 100 pitches was called a Maddox until Miz threw one earlier on this year on Greg Maddox. That's a, or in honor of Greg Maddox. That's a phenomenal one to have.
2: Yeah, I'm trying to think of more.
0: How about the half lemonade, half iced tea?
1: The Arnold Palmer.
2: Right.
1: That's right.
3: We'll throw a little vodka in there and call it a John Daly.
0: That's even better. on a hot summer afternoon.
2: Yeah. NBA.
0: Standing in front of the Blackstone.
2: We throw bird rights around a lot for NBA contract stuff.
0: I like
2: rights,
0: that.
2: Yeah.
0: I like
2: so
0: that.
2: So there's probably a lot. You just don't think of them all. Like there's a lot more probably to think of.
1: Mm-hmm. But, yeah. Cy Young Award was right. The guy who has the most wins in baseball history.
0: That's true. Yeah, people don't know that that's Cy Young.
3: The crazy one for Tommy John is that he's not in the Hall of Fame as a contributor. Like, let alone as a player, his numbers are pretty dang good.
0: He should have been probably as a player.
3: But like
2: almost 300 wins.
3: Yeah. In the contributions to the game category that they put somebody in for a legacy award every single year, it's stunning that he wasn't part of that.
2: We always say, like, you can't tell the story of this league without so-and-so. Well, you definitely can't tell the story of this league without Tommy John.
1: Here's the deal with pitchers nowadays, too. If you have 230 or 240 wins, you're probably going in, right? Because who's going to win 300 games anymore? Probably nobody in our lifetime.
0: Wins have been
1: with the way innings are managed now.
0: It's now as a stat because it's kind of team dependent and all that. And it's kind of, guy with a good bullpen might get a lot of wins. Guy with a bad bullpen can get screwed out of wins.
2: Yes. And even to get that many decisions, I mean, it's like Nolan Ryan, Tommy John pitched till he was 46. Same deal,
1: 300 wins used to be the standard, but that's long gone. Now, Verlander's probably the active leader, right? What does he have, Armin?
2: He's got to be. I'll check it. Well,
1: 230, 240, 250, yeah, something.
0: Meanwhile, I did tell these guys before, you mentioned Cy Young. If you ever want to win a bar argument, like who's the best pitcher to never win a Cy Young Award?
1: Really? That's crazy.
0: 11 wins, he never won the Cy Young Award.
3: Yeah, they named it after him.
2: That's a good one. Verlander as 266.
1: So 266. All right.
2: Scherzer, Garrett Cole, Sale, Sonny Gray.
3: Yeah, Scherzer's a few down from
0: him. Yeah, they're never going to get there.
3: And Verlander hanging it up this year, he's probably the last of the vintage. Like not late into the 40s, what are you, 43 right now? And obviously his arm injuries have been a tough one. I think of like the oldest guy I remember playing baseball was Jamie Moyer.
2: Yes, in his 40s.
3: Because he was like 48 and still spinning.
1: Mariners.
2: Only through junk. Cubs. Yeah.
1: I remember Phil Niekro pitching.
2: Right.
1: In the 80s. Oh, yeah. I remember coming to a game at County Stadium where the Yankees played the Brewers, and he was on the mound that night, and I think he was 48 or 49 years old. He pitched at 50, didn't he?
2: That's amazing. Did you ever hear the when they introduced him to the Hall of Fame, and they kept going through all the teams he played for?
1: That's funny. That's hilarious.
2: Well, the man couldn't hold a job,
1: That I don't know.
3: Good. Couple on the talking text line, people clowning us for not thinking of Lombardi Trophy.
1: Oh, duh.
2: No, because we all know who that's named after. Yeah. These are ones you forget.
1: No, that's true.
2: I'm sorry. Okay.
1: Yeah.
2: Heisman, Doak Walker, we know.
1: That's a good one.
3: Well, we did just name off the Cy Young.
2: I guess. But everyone you're right, knows though. Vince Lombardi is the greatest figure in professional football. People don't think of... Maybe I'm wrong.
1: All right, you mentioned Doak Walker, though. The College Football Awards. Most people alive today don't know who those people are.
2: Yeah,
1: Davey O'Brien.
2: Who's Fred Biletnikoff?
3: Don't talk about number 21 smoking cigs in the tunnel before running out for the Super Bowl like
1: Mr.
3: that.
1: Mr. Stickham?
2: Fair enough.
1: Freddie Biletnikoff?
2: I know Fred Biletnikoff. Okay, fair enough.
0: I like that.
2: Phil Niekro pitched until he was... 48. I'm going to get you. You know what? I didn't have a 48. Yes. I didn't have that fact yet.
0: How about,
2: I do have it now. 48.
0: Here's one for Billy with a sweet tooth. A German chocolate cake was not invented in Germany. It was invented by a Texas homemaker named Mrs. George Clay, who submitted a recipe, and it's named after Samuel German, an American chocolate maker, who created a sweet baking chocolate bar for Baker's Chocolate in 1852.
3: Whoa, all that. Right.
0: German
3: Let's
0: chocolate
3: ride.
0: Cake, not German at
3: not
0: all.
3: Not German at all.
0: No.
3: I would have never known that.
1: That goes along the same line as French fries. They're American as well, aren't they? I believe.
3: Sure. Yeah, French fries and French toast. Right?
1: Right.
3: They're actually not making French toast in France. I found that out when I went overseas. Wait a second.
1: They're big crepes people over there.
3: Which, I don't know how you guys feel. Not nearly as good.
1: No, give me French toast.
3: Not nearly as good as a pancake, a French toast.
1: Right.
3: Crepes are cool. The guy that makes them, awesome. Congratulations on your ability to fold on the flat iron that much. It's tremendous.

0: you had that injury before that, it was like your career's over. Yeah.
1: Now it's maintenance, right?
2: Done. Yeah, now it's happening. It's like now you're back in 9 months throwing off the hill.
0: Yep.
1: Okay, Boston cream pie was invented in Boston. All right, that was my one shot at a
2: How about Boston baked beans?
1: That was my one shot at a
0: Do we know Kentucky Fried Chicken was from Kentucky, right? The Colonel?
3: Well, the Colonel. KFC Sanders. Yum Center?
0: He's Lemon herbs and spices.
1: Absolute legend. There's a KFC in Armenia.
0: There's a KFC in Reykjavik, Iceland that I found out a couple
1: really?
0: Weeks ago.
1: Really? There's actually, that's one of the brands that's more
3: Imagine what the drive-thru was at that KFC when they first opened.
1: So, oh, my God.
0: And think of what the Armenians think. So I noticed this right away. There's a big picture of Colonel Sanders with that, you know, southern-looking gentleman white jacket and that bow tie on right on the sign.
1: It's not much different than during the World Cup when everybody wanted to go to Waffle House, I think, and Denny's and stuff. I think it's a novelty, right? I mean, I get it. You know,
3: 45-minute wait to get in there for the chicken. Have been denied their KFC for far too damn long.
0: What is the other big fried chicken place in Armenia behind KFC?
1: Well, I don't think there is. I mean, you just had their own place. It's not like, I don't think Popeyes is competing.
0: No,
1: I mean.
3: There weren't the fried chicken wars in Armenia?
1: I don't think, I mean, they have chicken.
3: They got Chick-fil-A yet?
1: They have people cooking it. Like, that's just, they have different people's restaurants.
3: They got to get a Chick-fil-A.
1: It's actually nice because they have a bunch of... Yeah, they got to get Chick-fil-A. That'd be very nice.
3: Can you imagine all the people in Armenia going nuts MGD. When they got a spicy chicken?
1: Like, I haven't been there in a while, but you could get MGD. It was like the most expensive beer was Miller Genuine Draft.
0: You know what's weird about MGD is when we go to the Dominican Republic, it's all over in the bars there. I don't even know if you can get one in Milwaukee anymore, can you?
1: MGD is not a common...
2: I thought they kind of did a reissue, but yeah, it's been dormant for a while.
1: And there was a billboard for Miller. It was like local marketing. It was, all right, let's go. Huh. Yeah. Let's get a piece of that. But anyway...
2: For anybody slagging on us, it's kind of a given. The Lombardi Trophy, the Heisman Trophy, they're named after people. Those are pretty well known. Cy Young Award.
0: People probably don't know Heisman anymore either, right?
1: Okay, Lamar Hunt Trophy. I mean, there's just trophy. Every trophy is named after somebody, right? The Halas Trophy. I don't like bringing that one up.
0: Lamar Hunt was the owner of the Kansas City Chiefs, right?
3: Yeah, and one of the biggest founders and reasons why they ended up doing the merger back
0: then. The AFL, right? Mm-hmm. Yeah.
1: I just like thinking of the ones that no one thinks of, that you use that term as the name and you don't even realize.
2: What about the Lady Bing Trophy?
1: I don't even know what that is.
0: That's the
2: Sportsmanship Award
0: in the NHL.
1: Who was Conn Smythe?
0: Probably a Canadian. That's my guess.
1: Probably.
2: Yeah. He was kind of like the Curly Lambeau of his day.
1: He was like Fred Maple that invented maple syrup.
3: Canadian businessman, soldier, and executive in NHL hockey and horse racing. Best known to be the principal owner of the Toronto Maple Leafs in the NHL.
1: There you go.
3: From 1927 to 1961.
2: That's a run, man.
3: Goodness gracious. Right off of World War I, this guy was dominating.
1: Are there any like home or garden tools or like processes that are named after people?
2: The garden weasel.
1: My nickname
2: was the garden weasel.
1: John Deere? Who's John Deere? Was he a person?
0: He was a guy.
1: Yeah. Okay.
0: Yeah, kind of like Harley and Davidson.
1: Davidson never gets the credit. Because everyone's riding Harleys. They're not riding Davidsons.
0: Well, you're right, but Harley was kind of the guy that was lost to time, right? The Davidson family are the ones that kind of wore the Harley Davidson. They took on the ambassadorship.
1: I didn't realize that. Okay.
0: William Harley, was that his name?
3: It'd be like Mill and... Mill and Blaine, Fleet Farm and Farm and Fleet.
1: That's a good one.
3: Right. You want to talk about one of the greatest frustrations and confrontations over business back in the day?
1: That's a rivalry right there, man.
0: What's funny to me, I get confused.
1: Go ahead, though.
0: Is the people are either are big time team Blaine's or big time team Mills. One or the other. You can't have both.
3: I had never been to a Fleet Farm. Then I had over.
1: Did you go to a Farm and Fleet? See, that was the thing that confused me.
3: Fleet Farm is more not in the southeastern portion of the state. Mm-hmm. It's pretty much everywhere else in the state.
0: They're here now.
3: Yeah, now they are. But like growing up, the closest one, I think, Oconomowoc.
0: Germantown, I think, has one, don't
3: sweet.
0: They?
3: Okay, now I'm talking. Now we're talking. But once you walk into a Fleet Farm, you understand why the rivalry exists.
0: Oh, yeah.
3: That place is pretty dang impressive.
0: Oh, it is.
3: Pretty impressive stuff.
2: Oh, you'll love this, Dolph. And you missed it yesterday. A friend of mine went to his first state fair, and you go to the expo hall and you see all the products, the mops, the salsa makers.
0: Oh, yeah.
2: And he said, this is like a Costco on meth. That is so dead on to describe it, because otherwise you can't describe it to somebody. Like, what's it like? There's samples, there's this, there's that, there's a water tub, and then there's a mattress, and then there's like a garage door, and then there's like what?
0: They used to have live entertainment too, over on the one side where you can get a beer.

0: watch.
1: I was
0: going
1: to say there used to be some lumberjack games going on, running on some logs.
0: Yeah,
2: that was the line of the week. Was Costco on meth?
0: You can get it. You know, you can get a wedding ring. You can get maybe some designer clothing.
1: And get you some Bucks tickets.
3: We're always giving people Bucks tickets.
2: And the Bucks don't have the milk barn anymore, you know?
1: They handed that one off.
2: They handed that off.
1: After Senator Cole, that was...
2: It was no longer. The Bucks used to have the milk barn.
1: Senator Cole's, I can't remember her name now, one of his chief of staffs, main secretary, main handler, she would come by, and every year when we'd be doing it, just let everybody know. Senator loves this milk barn. Senator takes a loss on the milk barn every single year.
2: Sure.
1: Senator takes a massive loss on the milk barn every single year. I'm like, I'm not an economics major. I'm only a junior in high school. I can do that math. It's going to be a loss.
0: It was like a quarter of a cup, wasn't it?
1: Quarter of a cup.
0: Time?
1: Oh, yeah. But every time that Senator Cole got to walk by there, the smile on his face was just
2: incredible. You're thinking of the great, she was his right and left hands. Joanne.
1: Yes. Joanne, thank you.
2: Joanne Anton.
1: I kept wanting to say Joni, but Joanne, yes.
2: Joanne Anton was his.
1: Oh, yeah, she was just the sweetest. Senator was phenomenal.
4: Yeah, quarter of a cup. And the thing is, what was expensive is getting the right flavored cows.
1: Oh, sure.
4: It's hard to find a strawberry cow.
1: Yeah, there's not a whole lot of rip ear cows anymore.
0: Well, that was my favorite, by the way.
2: That was
1: Right choice, too, by the way. That was the right choice. Well, anybody that said strawberry milk was the best one was wrong. Well, the root beer milk was
2: never
1: by
2: made root beer
1: far
2: they
1: best.
2: Did sell a lot of strawberry.
0: They did sell strawberry.
4: I like the mint. Didn't they have like a mint chip milk or a mint milk or something like that?
2: Yes, they did.
4: Yeah, I like that one. But not everyone did. That's an acquired taste. Will says Italian ice not originated in Italy, but I don't know if I'm not confirming that on the internet. I'm seeing Sicily roots, so I don't really know.
2: Not exactly sure.
4: I'm sure everyone drank ice.
2: Well, yeah, that's true. And now Dolph's back on solid food.
4: It's water.
2: So no longer has to have.
0: And of course, I became a glutton as of Friday afternoon.
4: What was your first meal?
0: I wanted to get a big pizza, but the nurse said, don't do it. It's going to tear you up.
1: And
0: so instead, we got I got some homemade clam chowder with some bread and salad. Just kind of took ease my way back.
4: And don't,
0: the
4: pizza don't get the next a pizza. Get shellfish.
2: Never want to be like that after a colonoscopy. I was like, I'll stop at Cops on the way home and get a face burger.
0: That's what I was going to
2: do.
0: In. Like,
2: just goodbye. Jump right in.
0: Yeah.
2: Well, that's amazing. Dolph, good to have you back. Thanks for holding it down with us at halftime here of the huddle. When we come back, we'll have our current electric superhero of the day, and then Billy's going to slide down the back of the dinosaur and drive to Green Bay for Training Camp Live, which gears up at 11 o'clock. Wayne Larrabee and Billy Schmidt chopping it up at Rainitsky Field today. You're in the huddle. 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
10: 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A black man from the projects comes forward with information about the case.
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10: But out of nowhere, he goes from star witness to prime suspect.
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10: 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Lee Harris is sentenced to 90 years.
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10: Behind bars, Lee finds an unlikely ally in his cellie, Robert. The pair are like chalk and cheese. There's no way their paths would ever cross on the outside. But as a fellow inmate, Robert sees through the lies and vows to do the unthinkable. Clear Lee's name.
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0: 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Time for a current electric superhero of the day. I don't know, man. Do we have to give it to PCA? We're talking about how great it was. I mean,
1: not my hero.
2: How about a heroic move for Keenan Allen getting back into the NFL? Hey, 6-time Pro Bowler signs a deal with the Indianapolis Colts. Yeah, see, that's better than PCA or Debo Carson Benjamin.
1: How about
0: Debo and Stephon Diggs got landing spots before he did?
2: Before Keenan Allen, right? Now, this is the beautiful time, Drew, where you wonder if he's had opportunities and Keenan Allen said, you know what I'd really prefer not to do? The first 3 weeks of training camp, right? Like, I'd really prefer to just come on in and play whenever we actually are going to get close to games. But there's still a number of players that are available over on the free agent market. I know a lot of Packers fans going in on our conversation a little earlier on about Josh Jacobs, wondering on the free agent running backs that would still be available. There's a number of guys, and guard Kevin Zeitler, whose name is still, you know, floating out there of somebody who is remaining unsigned. That would be a very, very interesting one of the players that are still sitting out there, still available. If something doesn't go right with your squad, break glass in case of emergency. There's some guys out there. Jonnu Smith, a tight end. I think a lot of Packers fans had wondered with their issues over in the tight end room if there would be any calls made to him. Nags mentioned it to Brian Gutekunst a couple of, maybe last week in the last media availability, saying, how difficult is it for you to, or it was in their sit down at Cheese at TV over at Banky's house. Go and check that one out. It's really, really good. Of like, how do you go through camp and see mistakes and not just immediately call Kevin Zeitler? He's like, how do you have more patience than that? Because I'd be on the phone with his agent all the time. Interesting thought. But, yeah, probably the hero of the day is probably P. Carl Armstrong, even though we'd prefer not to talk about the walk-off home run.
1: I don't want to either.
2: Yeah. Ellie De La Cruz walked it off of the red
0: zone. There you go.
1: How about Packers had Menasha's football team in? They were wrecked by the tornado.
2: The Menasha football team on Sunday?
1: Yeah. That counts.
2: That's better.
1: Yeah.
2: Right.
1: I saw Watson spending time with those boys, so
2: let's
1: make them the heroes, Packers.
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0: 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We'll catch up with you tomorrow.
2: Be safe, boys.
0: All right, we got another hour. We're going to buy or sell.
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0: I'm Doug Russell. We start with college football. The Badgers now inside of 3 weeks until the start of their season. One position that's always front and center in Madison is running back. Last season, Nate Palmer was a freshman at TCU. Now he's ready to show Wisconsin what he's got. This fall, he's impressing head coach Luke Fickell.
28: Nate is a guy that maybe in the spring showed a little bit, but still we didn't know who we had and who he is. We were just getting to know each other. And today was actually a really big day for Nate because he got dinged up early. He got rolled up in a team setting early in practice, and they took him off and said, I'm not sure if he can come back. And you know, you kind of challenged him to say, hey, can you go? And he came back out here and really did a good job the second part of practice. And some guys don't understand. Like, when you want to know, when you try to find out about guys, that's what you're trying to find out.
0: Moving on to baseball, the Brewers, after taking yesterday and last night off, are back home and back in action tonight, playing host to the Mariners. Last night, the Cubs beat the White Sox 7-5. The Brewers lead 4.5 games. The final hour of the huddle starts now. I'm Doug Russell on Fox Sports Radio.
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35: 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Ready, be alert for blitz. If it looks like man coverage, I'll check. I'll go corner jet.
36: You got to cut and crack. Now cut and crack. Red right, 18, bob on one. Ready, cut him and crack.
37: If you look at this play, what we're trying to get is a seal here and a seal here, and to try to run this play in the alley.
38: Outside, wide, left, fake, 396 bag, V-hinge, V-puck. Is that long enough for you?
37: I want you to be proud of your profession. It's a great profession. Go out there and play this ball game like I know you can play it.
29: With Drew Olsen.
39: Mythical, legendary figure.
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0: Locked and loaded. Cutting and cracking. It's the huddle. Churning into the 7 o'clock hour. Welcome in, folks who are just getting up now. We've been at it since five, along with the people who wait for the health club to open. And then the 6 o'clock clubbers, that's a more conventional wake-up time. But if you're getting up at 7, no shame in this game. You get up at 7:30, no shame.
1: No shame.
0: We're glad you're in the huddle.
1: And that's instructive, Drew, because you don't have to listen live either. For instance,
0: that's very true.
1: Jay Arkin or Jarkin 924 on YouTube, listening on a delay a bit, but French fries were invented in Belgium. So there you go. Well, a discussion we had a half an hour ago. Freaks. That's something you can do if you're watching us on the video stream. YouTube, Facebook, Twitter X. You can watch us on a delay as well. You can watch us over the air or, of course, in the IR radio
0: Damn
1: app.
0: Damn straight. Damn straight.
1: It's fantastic the ways you can get to us today. And many people are, thanks to the 1200 and counting, listening to us right now.
0: We like it. 877-794-1973. Your ticket to the NicolaiLaw.com talk and text line. Going to do a little buying and selling right now on a buy or sell Tuesday. And I'll open the bidding as I often do. Do you buy or sell the notion Armin said that you can't disrespect the pizza parlor? I mean, not the pizza. That's a Sopranos reference. Can't disrespect the bleachers. No fighting the bleachers. Huge fight last night in the Cubs-White Sox game.
1: Another one. Now, that one doesn't
0: Wrigley
1: surprise me,
0: bleachers
1: right?
0: Brawl.
1: Isn't that, think of, okay, night game Cubs-White Sox, Wrigley Field. Isn't that defined like the Petri dish of Bro Central? Like the absolute, like, you know, night game, so they're drinking. It's Cubs-White Sox, so there's all that interplay and rivalry.
0: Yep, yep.
1: And a bunch of Chicago suburban guys just going at it like, that is just the Petri dish of Bro Central.
0: I was talking to a friend of mine who is a Milwaukee native, grew up in Tulsa, and he moved to L.A. many, many, many years ago.
1: Okay.
0: But he comes back once in a while. And he was back, and I was chatting with him, and he said, yeah, I'm still flying the flag, but I would never wear a Brewers t-shirt or jersey to Dodger Stadium. I'm like, well, yeah, of course you wouldn't, because that is not a place where you would.
1: But see, I don't think I would have
0: that's
1: a problem.
0: That's the hostile environment.
1: You wouldn't do it? I would. You just have to know you're not going to engage in like, no one's going to fight with you. No one's going to sucker punch you in the concourse.
0: They will mess with you.
1: I know, but you have to be complicit. If you get in a fight, I'm sorry, you are complicit in the way you're acting. Like, that's been my whole theory about this. I went to Philly and wore a Brewer shirt, okay? It wasn't necessarily pleasant. Like, people weren't like, hey, high-fiving me and taking pictures of me. But nobody was, like, going to push me down.
0: In Wisconsin, they'll offer you a beer and hand you a bride.
1: That's true. We're a lot more friendly. You might get like, razzed. I mean, you'll get heckled.
0: But you're right. That's a target-rich environment. Cubs, White Sox, the warring factions, the alcohol.
1: A tight game.
0: I mean, well,
1: right?
0: You can't even go to State Fair without a fight breaking out on the last night.
1: Unfortunately, yeah.
0: Major brawls.
1: Very true.
0: On several fronts. Yeah. Just crazy. But, you had said no fighting the bleachers. Well, there is when the White Sox are in town. Just saying. Brewers fans used to fight with White Sox fans. Brewers fans and Cubs fans, there's always dust-ups at American Family Field. I don't know. Sometimes people just can't handle it. They can't handle the intensity.
1: And as humans, sometimes you can't just sit and take it. Like, we can't just sit and, you know, let it go, turn the other cheek. Not when alcohol is involved, not when pride and hubris is involved. And that's how these fights start. But it's a Petri dish. I mean, you're not going to have 3 hours of trash talking without somebody saying something that's finally going to trip a trigger, especially in the bleachers. So I guess there is fighting in the bleachers, especially a tight game like that, like a seesaw game where there's emotional swings. It wasn't like a 10-0 rout early on.
0: Yeah.
1: But I haven't been to a game actually at Wrigley, which surprised a lot of people. Like, my wife couldn't believe it, Drew. Like, I told her, I said, you know, of all the games to be at that don't involve the Brewers, that would be a fun one to be at, Cubs Sox, to watch the warring factions. And I said, I hadn't been to a game at either stadium. She couldn't believe that. So, I don't know, maybe one day. We talked earlier in the show about how great baseball is because it gives you action every day. And even the nights it doesn't give action, it gives one of your opponents that's involved in the pennant race action. Like, and there are a lot of games when they'd be like, you know, I don't care about Mariners Rockies. I don't care about Angels A's. But Sox Cubs would be a fun one as a neutral observer to go to and observe.
0: Yeah.
1: Yeah.
0: Yeah. I suppose, yeah, you just cheer for both teams to lose.
1: Yeah. Jeff and Fitchburg, I had Brewers gear on in L.A. a few weeks ago, but the Dodgers were playing the Red Sox, so I did feel like I had a road team army behind me if they caused any problems. Yeah, that's true, too. Sometimes the enemy of your enemy is your friend, right?
0: That's true.
1: Yeah.
0: That's true.
1: Pretty interesting.
0: Are you buying or selling that the LIV Tour is done forever?
1: And there might be somebody funding it.
0: They just pulled the plug on their last event of the 2016 season.
1: It was a disaster. It always was. It was always a money grab for the players that were involved. you know, for the lower level guys, I couldn't at the time blame them for changing their family's life with this ridiculous money they were getting. But it was always going to be a mess, and it clearly is. And I think it's going to be a stain on legacy for certain golfers.
0: Within 4 years, it's gone. The Saudi Arabia's public investment fund withdrew its funding, and they're basically shutting down. But there's a guy.
1: I'm glad it failed.
0: There's a Baghdad Bob involved, the LIV Golf CEO, Scott O'Neill. By concluding the season now, we can just put our full resources behind what comes next and maintain the operational rigor this transition demands. Yeah, right. We are reimagining LIV Golf as a fundamentally new league owned by the players and anchored in a sustainable business model with an evolved fan experience built for the markets where the game is growing fastest across the globe and the support of world-class partners. Yeah, you ain't making it.
1: Didn't work, and it proves once again that fans of a sport, fans of the game, sports fans, generally don't want too much change in the way their games have been. Now, I'm not saying that's right or wrong. I'm just saying that's the reality. You can make small changes over time, and every sport has. And that's the way things have evolved. But golf fans especially, Drew, cling to their tradition as tightly as a child would cling to a stuffed animal. I mean, they cling to their tradition. Well, they cling to these dumb rules. Tour,
0: you can't match like the Masters.
1: You can't match it.
0: You can't match it.
1: And so, when you try, and the idea
0: let
1: was...
0: Let them wear shorts and play music and have teams.
1: We're going to try and change the rules. And maybe it can be a niche sport, but that's all it was in the end. And it wasn't going to work.
0: Yep.
1: And who was going to watch? People don't want to watch certain things that are not. We saw this during COVID when a lot of leagues tried to do mini seasons, and a lot of fans looked at it and said, these aren't real games. This is just a little novelty in the meantime. I think that's how people looked at the LIV.
0: That's right.
1: Situation.
0: All right. Are you buying or selling that the glory days of Nike are over?
1: I'm selling that. It's a great question, and I know that's been part of the discussion last year in sports memorabilia and sports merchandising. I think Nike's a brand that I want to say is as close to Teflon as it gets for sports brands, but they have dropped in interest and market value, right?
0: They have lost 80% of their market cap in 5 years.
1: So there's no question that they've taken a hit. So by the very nature saying they're Teflon, it sounds silly, but isn't that a lot of it because of the business decisions they made and how they pivoted? No one, but the culture doesn't still look at a Nike tag and say that's a dorky thing to wear.
0: People's getting there.
1: I don't know.
0: Hoka's, On Cloud.
1: Well, those are good. Those are good shoes.
0: For a while, Under Armour's lost some sizzle as well.
1: A lot of it. People like Hoka's, Brooks, On Clouds a lot now as well. And there's always going to be new players.
0: There was a major motion picture with major stars made about the Jordan.
1: I thought it was good. And I don't care about movies much usually. I would complain to Matt Miller all the time that it wasn't like a more popular movie. I was like, this is a great movie. I just think there's still value in the Nike. When people think, what shoe do I want to be associated with in sports? Because the Brooks and the Hokas and stuff are good for walkers and casual wearers and people, you know, like us that want comfortable shoes. I get it. And runners. But I don't know. There's not going to be like a Hoka shoe deal for an NBA athlete.
0: One analyst said Nike was a brand defined by Michael Jordan's competitiveness and machismo and with a heavily male customer base. Then they thought they could double in size if they could be that and also be Lululemon at the same time.
1: Yeah, maybe.
0: But instead, they stopped being that while failing to be Lululemon, and now they are nothing.
1: But I don't agree.
0: Upstart competitors ate their lunch while they destroyed their brand and their reputation.
1: I don't agree with that. You're still not going to find that much Nike at Ross or at, there's some stuff
0: Some stuff there.
1: Well, but I got to go more then, I guess. I don't think it's a failing brand. I mean, it is failing in the sense that it's lost money. Okay, I get it. But like some of that had to do with the way they shifted to online during the pandemic and stuff like that, right?
0: Yeah, the app. Yeah. Try to sell through the app instead of through the brick and mortars. And yeah, that was
1: They do have a problem with the fact that there was a culture and shift trend. I've researched this too much, clearly. People were like, why
0: commercials? Like
1: They were into like the marketing, the lifestyle, all that stuff. You're selling an image. And then people wanted comfortable footwear. There was a trend of like the Hokas and the Brooks. And Nike did not do good enough with their walking and running stuff. Now, I think that some of the new ones are better, but they didn't do good enough with that, and that's what's brought them behind. But I just think a brand like that will recycle and come back up again. It's just hard for me to believe
0: what they're trying to do is restructure, and I was reading this, that the new CEO, John Donahue, or Donahoe, they're moving away from classic discrete sports categories like Nike basketball, Nike soccer, in favor of a system where all products are shoveled into three divisions, men's, women's, and kids.
1: Okay, I don't get the difference, I guess.
0: They're emphasizing gender over sport. Like, you know, Nike Golf was Nike Golf. Nike, and so
1: it's, they're emphasizing
0: now, Tiger Woods thing is
1: lifestyle is Sunday, right?
0: Gone now is the model of product appealing to basketball fans because they're basketball fans. It's now replaced by a model of, say, the product appealing to women because they're women. Mm-hmm. Well, women buy the lion's share of clothing in the United States, and female shoppers are.
1: And they've been more into the OnCloud, the Hoka, the mm-hmm. Brooks. Women's athleisure brands are just exploding.
0: While women shoppers are market dominant in nearly every aspect of American apparel, Nike, according to its own records, men count for roughly twice as much revenue as women.
1: Yeah. It is very important.
0: So they misjudge their own audience, kind of.
1: Well, maybe, but I just always see kids wearing Jordans still, I guess. And I don't know. I guess Jordans are probably still popular. That's probably the one thing. But the lack of innovation everywhere else has been. And then again, the classic Nike crew neck is probably one of the most standard-looking classics there is. So, no, I don't know.
0: Champion is.
1: No, people aren't. Champion, now that's a brand that went out.
0: That's
1: through.
0: Classic. Champion's never. No, Champion's more popular now, probably.
1: Not really for, like, lifestyle wear, is
0: yes,
1: it?
0: Yes, it is.
1: No way.
0: Where are you hanging out?
1: Yeah, Champion was. They had moments. They had a couple moments.
0: Champion's bigger than. I think Champion's better than Nike now.
1: You talking about like reverse weave sweatshirts?
0: Sweats and yeah, absolutely.
1: Okay, they have
0: t-shirts. I see more Champion t-shirts around than Nike.
1: They have quality brand, but there's zero chance more people are wearing Champion than Nike. Like they might be wearing Champion branded stuff from like college. I don't believe it. I'm sorry. Mm-hmm. We'll have to disagree on that. That's a sell for me. Okay, yeah. But a lot of people are selling Nike. Literally, that's been their problem.
0: Yeah.
1: Right there. Well, this is a good one.
0: Yeah, I mean, so yeah, the whole arc of Nike is funny, but it Jeff doesn't says, matter as much as it used to.
1: Maybe that's true. That's definitely true. Jeff says, one of my 18-year-old boys has worn black Nike since he was six. Last week, he bought white Lululemon sneakers. It sure shocked me. Yeah, I mean, those brands, Vuori, you know, there was so much a shift to athleisure that there have been more brands popping up, and people will follow the culture and what's popular. And those brands are popular. Whether they have the staying power Nike did for 40, 50 years, I'm not sure, but we'll see.
0: Yeah, people say that Nike is like a woke company and stuff, and they built their monopoly on sweatshops, and it's like, I don't know, man.
1: I mean, that was a controversy when I was in college 20 years ago. People were saying, you know, don't buy Nike or buy this. So I don't know that that's really it. I think that's lip service for most people. I think they just want to buy what's popular. I mean, that's how I feel. I think people would rather look cool than actually... And sometimes, like, having, like, a conscience is looking cool, right?
0: I think
1: Tom's,
0: Nike...
1: Remember Tom's?
0: In some way, yeah, Nike might have just gotten too big.
1: Yes, I agree with that.
0: And then it was like, but then they just, the missteps kept flowing.
1: And too American. Like, overseas, people aren't wearing Nike much, you know?
0: Well, they're trying to get into China. That's the big market.
1: But I mean, like, Europeans don't wear Nike, I don't think, much. And, yeah, that, well, and that's still, a big market.
0: Were they big during the World Cup? Does soccer, are they making soccer stuff that's... up to par?
1: I mean,
0: is
1: they try.
0: Adidas
1: they,
0: or
1: they make it, they try, but you know, Adidas still has a, I don't know, I guess you'd, I'm sure a lot of people have opinions on this, but
0: yeah, it just, it used to be a brand, like Under Armour was the cool brand that all the kids were bugging their parents to get, and then they kind of got watered down, and now we're just talking about Farm and Fleet and Fleet Farm. That's where you find a bunch of Under Armour
1: now
0: stuff.
1: You can find all that stuff on sale. I mean, you know, it's functional still for some people, I'm sure, and if you can get a deal. Paul, you want to see Paul K here? On YouTube, I really don't like it. He wanted to talk about the Cubs and the White Sox thing. I really don't like it when the Cubs beat the Brewers and the Chicago fans wave the W flag. If they lose, then they should have no problem Brewer fans waving the L flag. Yeah, I mean, I guess so. I mean, that's been a debate always. We don't like other fans in our space as sports fans. Go. That's where rivalries come from.
0: Tommy and Stalas weighing in on the fashion thing. I have three kids, 20, 19, and 17. Champion is definitely more popular than Nike. I'm sorry, Armin. It's not 1998 anymore.
1: There's no way, Tommy. There's no way.
0: Yeah, there is.
1: Well, okay, how do you define more popular?
0: Just walk up. What do I see around the street? I see more people wearing the big Champion logo, the big C stuff.
1: Okay, I saw that.
0: Their whole line.
1: There was a stretch like six years ago, maybe, or 8 years ago, I think they were.
0: It's still...
1: Well, I guess I'm not seeing it.
0: Yeah, you're not seeing
1: I'm
0: it.
1: I'm not seeing it. Well, I don't even know where to get it.
0: You're hanging around.
1: You get it at Target. You can't get Nike at Target.
0: Get it online. Get it on Prime Day. There's the Champion Outlet stores.
1: But there's no way...
0: Champion Outlet stores doing the business that probably Nike isn't.
1: It can't be more popular if you can get it at Target. Target's like a big
0: Target's
1: box.
0: Target's like one of the number one retailers in the country.
1: Yeah, but Drew, that makes it that's a lower brand to people. Like, you can't get Lululemon at Target. You can't get, like, Vuori at Target. So that's my point. I don't know. We'll have to disagree on this one. I just don't see it.
0: Yeah. I don't know, man. Champion is like, it's always been a constant. It's kind of like
1: definitely a constant.
0: Like the Chuck Taylors in certain circles never go out of style.
1: If you were to get like a team sweatshirt or a college sweatshirt, Champion Reverse Weave was the best. It was the best quality.
0: The best quality, the best.
1: So I agree with that.
0: Yeah.
1: I just don't know that it's more popular to people. I don't know. Well, I don't know why.
0: It's fashion because you want to be, people want to identify with the brands. And that's just it. That's the whole premise, is that Nike isn't the cool brand anymore. Part of it, maybe Tiger Woods, his fall from grace.
1: But Nike
0: they still
1: also
0: have the Jordan brand, and Jordan is untouchable. But the rest of it, and runners now, they buy Brooks, they
1: runners
0: buy
1: Sauconys,
0: they buy
1: Nike struggle with runners. And
0: that's what I'm saying.
1: I definitely agree with that.
0: Yeah, and then with the fashion stuff though too. Plus, the stuff's pretty expensive. It's not as good as it quality wise.
1: Definitely expensive. Yeah,
0: private equity ruins everything.
1: But every major sport in the U.S. has Nike jerseys. NBA, MLB now. And,
0: yeah, but...
1: Well, doesn't that mean something?
0: Well, what were they before? Football. Did it mean anything for Majestic?
1: Well, that's what I'm saying. But you're right. But it seemed like
0: other brands have had NFL jerseys.
1: You used to be able to pick by team. That was the best part of the 90s. There was like 9 or 10 in NFL,
0: Yeah, I don't know that. Does Nike, is it even associated? It's just so everywhere. Is it even cool? Like, you know,
1: so it's too,
0: I don't know.
1: So it's too calm. It's too saturated in the market, maybe. In that sense, in terms of seeing it on jerseys and
0: the
1: stuff.
0: The whole Just Do It thing, they used to have cool spots and it was a cool brand. It's not cool anymore.
1: They definitely did. I mean, the marketing was cool back then.
0: That's what I'm saying. It was a lifestyle. It was part of and they just lost it. They lost touch.
1: That might be true.
0: And that's why they've lost 80% of market cap in 5 years.
1: Dead man TV. It's okay. Armin is just getting old. Old man boomer status doesn't know what's out the youth. Maybe I am just getting old.
0: You're just clinging to
1: I don't like to what think you that, remember.
0: Well, Armin never got rid of his starter jackets.
1: Well, those are cool again. All the 90s stuff is cool again. If you would have kept all your 90s windbreakers, people were paying a mint for those on the internet. The sweatshirts I got in the Kohl's sale rack are now being sold in the Packers Pro Shop for like $80.
0: So Nike's all-time high in terms of stock was 2021. And
1: it was there. I mean, it was exploded.
0: And yesterday it slid down to 2014 levels.
1: Yeah, they had the direct to the consumer marketing thing that didn't work. And then that really dropped them off.
0: So it's down.
1: So just 5 years ago was their best. Maybe they were just too saturated.
0: Down 75%.
1: Well, that's just crazy. That's just bad business, is it?
0: Yeah.
1: But isn't that an opportunity? Isn't it going to go back up? That's too much.
0: If you're a Nike stockholder, are you holding it or are you selling it?
1: You can't sell it now. It's not worth selling it. I think it's got to go back up. Nike is too common.
0: 13 years ago, you could buy a share of Nike stock at $38, and that's where it is right now.
1: So there you go. Opportunity to buy. We're talking economics here.
0: Yeah, well,
1: on the huddle now.
0: 12-year low. But hey, you know.
1: That's an interesting. I love this type of discussion. The merchandising, you could say, how much has Fanatics killed it? Because a lot of the Nike stuff is made with Fanatics, and a lot of people don't associate Fanatics with quality anymore. So maybe that hurt their reputation. You know what I mean? I don't know.
0: Yeah,
1: This is a fun one. I don't know. This is a good one.
0: That's wild.
1: I like it.
0: 877-794-1977.
1: Nike made $46 billion in revenue last year. They can't be doing that bad.
0: Hit us with your buy or sell propositions. Maybe it's just the University of Oregon has torpedoed it with all the uniforms and all the weirdness.
1: It could be a saturation factor. Jess Mann says it's a buy. Stock tips today in the huddle.
0: If you want to buy it, feel free. Feel free, but... Man. By the way, like the Caitlin Clark ones are still not out for sale.
1: That's a problem. They've waited way too long. They messed that up big time.
0: Quality has tanked and they could have sold a lot of shoes. Just saying. Giannis still with them.
1: Yeah. Yeah. That's a big name for them internationally. And his shoes are more affordable than the rest of them. We'll do more buy or sells, Drew. I want to do a couple buy or sells on Brewers Mariners.
0: Let's go.
1: AL memories. We got a lot to get to.
0: Lots to get to. It's Buy or Sell Tuesday. You're in the huddle, Fox Sports Radio, Wisconsin.
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20: Should
7: Voice of the Packers, Wayne Larrabee, sitting with Billy on the perch.
20: Great weather day, as long as it doesn't rain up there. I'm sure it'll be great. Low humidity. That's been the big thing this week. It feels
7: running out
20: wonderful.
7: Of free training camp practices to watch, too. After today, two left. So if you haven't made the pilgrimage yet, you should do it.
20: Time's running out.
7: Armin, you've never been to Wrigley or Comiskey Guaranteed Rate Field in
20: Chicago. I've been there, but not for games. Went to concert at Wrigley, and I've been to Guaranteed Rate, like driving by, obviously, and walking. But I've never been in there for a game. No, I have not. Isn't that crazy? For some people, it is, I guess. Maybe it's not crazy, but.
7: Maybe.
20: Yeah. Never been.
7: That is crazy, but have you ever been to a Packers practice?
20: I have. Well, I was.
7: When we
20: were at the perch last year, but I was there as a fan, too.
7: I was at
20: a shareholder meeting as a fan as a young kid. Or as a shareholder's friend, I guess. I'm not a shareholder, but. And I was at Packers practice as a fan. Buy or sell, that's still the best value in all of American sports, is to go to a free Packers practice.
7: Well, yeah, and then pay for the. You know, spend your money at the pro shop and at.
20: Well, sure, yeah. Yeah.
7: The tour, the stadium tour, and the Packers Hall of Fame.
20: It doesn't beat that. And I remember going with my dad and my sister. We took a trek when we were like, you know, we were kids in the 90s to do the Packers experience, which was new for a time. It was like a big. You know, indoor, like, amusement park, basically, for the Packers. That was fun.
7: Yep. From the 715, buy or sell Tuesday. Buy or sell the ground beef at the taco bar. Side note, myself and a number of my friends got a bout of food poisoning from a wedding reception this weekend.
20: Well, that's bad luck. I mean, when a wedding reception has bad food and the entire, guest list is stricken with this ailment, that's a bad situation, because there's only so many bathrooms, everyone's in formal wear, and you're starting to feel uncomfortable on the dance floor. I can see that, but I would buy generally the ground beef. It's hard to screw up taco meat. Am I wrong? And it's generally going to be cooked through because it's not in big chunks. So I would buy that in every situation. You really can't beat that situation. Now, contamination can happen anywhere, you know, unfortunately. Maybe they had some Taylor Farms lettuce. I'm not really sure, but I would buy that situation. I think in general, you know what you're going to get. You know, sorry about the ailment you were stricken with, though.
7: Yeah, that's nothing worse than that.
20: Yeah, Chris in Lodi is fighting with me on the text line saying, Armin, you're treating Nike like it's Coke and it's not, but it's definitely the sports version of Coke. It's the most successful American sports brand ever. And Coke lost market share in the 80s to Pepsi, and they had new Coke. They had their disaster and rebounded from it. So, there's ways to look at it. This debate going.
7: I mean, and I made the champion thing just because champion is, they're like an upstart. They do collabs with Supreme. They're more of like on the streets now. I think champion is like what people would go to over Nike, but that's just empirical. That's just kind of like my subjective from just like seeing stuff on the streets.
20: Maybe I'm just not in the, I'm not like in the cool enough streets. Maybe that's my problem.
7: Could be.
20: You know, I got to be in the cool enough streets.
7: I mean, it's a little bit like, you know, Levi's.
20: Sure. Do they dominate jeans anymore?
7: Do they? I think so. But there are other upstarts.
20: But in
7: a way, like Nike, New Balance is gaining on Nike.
20: Yes. New Balance, definitely.
7: In terms of cachet and just the shoes. And the
20: more and more popular.
7: Shoes, basically, aren't they? I mean, it's all personal preference pretty much.
20: Well,
7: Nike lost the hardcore runners years ago to Brooks and the other brands and Hoka now.
20: Ugly shoes. They call them ugly shoes, right? Ugly shoes were more popular, like the big chunkier ones. And Nike didn't have a good response, like a good... you're right. Shoes are shoes. People are loyal to what fits them well. Like, some people like New Balance because it's an American brand, right? Mm. So everyone's got their thing, you know?
7: And I just think, like, Champion and Converse, like, they punch above their class. in some ways.
20: Well, I've been trying to bring Reebok back too, Bill, Drew. I mean, I'm trying to bring back Reebok, so we'll see if it works.
7: It's a long, lonely fight, but you're in it for the long haul.
20: There's a couple that will like protrude the market. Where like the New Balance 550 was popular a couple summers ago in terms of shoes. Like I sound like a sneakerhead now. That's Reebok's right. Got the Club Z85s. Like people still love those, but like the Adidas Samba has been the shoe in the last year.
7: Like that's a couple years.
20: Every young female has an Adidas Samba on. Mm-hmm. Even though they're like uncomfortable indoor soccer shoes, they're wearing them casually like no other shoes. So some things just hit the culture, Drew, and you can't really question the culture.
7: That's true.
20: Jess Mann says, I like Brooks because they have a 60-day return policy. Yeah, well, they're just good for the wide foot kings like me.
7: Like you.
20: Yeah.
7: And Brooks are good shoes.
20: They're good.
7: All right, what buyer sells do you have regarding Brewers?
20: All right, buyer sell. Brewers start a series with the Mariners, Drew. Does it remind you like the AL days? No other team like the Brewers switched from the AL to the NL, right? Except for the Astros. They had that. So no team switched leagues like the Brewers did. And for a while, every time there was an interleague game, I was nostalgic about the American League days. Like, so it was always like the White Sox, you know, for a while. You'd be nostalgic about those rivalry matchups between Gar and those guys in the 90s. And is that still a thing, or is there, it's been so long since the Brewers switched leagues, 28 years now, and there's been so much interleague. Are we desensitized to the novelty aspect of playing an American League team now? Because yes. I always thought we had more nostalgia factor because we were in both leagues, you know. So if you grew up watching American League games and now it's like, oh, the Mariners, I remember this game, I remember the fight with the Mariners in the 90s, or I remember the Jay Buhner Griffey, you know, days. But that might be gone.
7: Yeah, the interleague play and seeing every team all the time, it's just the novelty's gone.
20: Yeah, it is, I think. And is that too much interleague? That's the question. Like, is there too much interleague play? Would you prefer
7: it
20: to
7: like
20: be...
7: I like it.
20: Where the whole schedule seems interleague.
7: I like
20: though.
7: It. Brewers get to face Aaron Judge every year.
20: Mm-hmm.
7: Every other year in Milwaukee.
20: Right, right.
7: I like it.
20: I don't mind it, but I think it does take away a little bit of the novelty aspect of it.
7: Yeah.
20: Like, when you see, like, there was an excitement when the Yankees came into town for the first time in 7 years. But then again, if you grew up in Milwaukee, you were always watching the Yankees play at County Stadium. So... we were always in that unique situation.
7: I mean, yeah, but I mean, you're an old soul and I'm old. So
20: yes,
7: I like,
20: well, true.
7: You know, I've seen the Brewers in the American League as long as I've seen them in the National League. Mm-hmm. Right.
20: Correct.
7: And for like people, Hunter's age and, you know, Billy's age, all they know is the National League. So,
20: right. So they have no reference for the nostalgia.
7: No. You want to go into a rabbit hole, Armin, go find that Mariners-Brewers brawl.
20: Mm, yes, I'll post it later on Twitter. No, I know, it's a, Jim Paschke called it. 1990.
7: All-timer. Yeah, Treb.
20: One of the great fights ever that no one talks about. Like 9 minutes, oh. Treb getting body slammed.
7: There was like four times it was over and then it sparked back up.
20: I think there's at least six Hall of Famers in that fight.
7: Mulder,
20: Young. Well, I don't think Sheffield's a Hall of Famer, but if he was... Okay, you can put Chef
7: he
20: in
7: might
20: there.
7: Be. He's on the rise.
20: Griff. Griffey, obviously. Randy Johnson.
7: Martinez.
20: Dave Parker, I want to say.
7: Was Edgar Martinez playing?
20: Probably. So it's just pretty crazy. You watch that. I'll post some stuff on Twitter later. Great memory. Buy or sell, Drew. When you're in a pennant race and you're in first place and you're trying to hold off a hot team like the Brewers are, it's sometimes harder to get up for a series like this, and there's more of a pressure on you to win a game like this than there is like the Dodgers series. Because obviously the Dodgers are looked at as a better opponent, tougher opponent. Everyone's going to expect the Brewers to roll the Mariners, right? Is there more of a pressure on the Brewers because that's not how baseball works sometimes?
7: Is there more pressure? I mean, I've been warning people for a long time, don't look at records. Don't look at like the strength of schedule thing.
20: Yeah.
7: Doesn't matter. Just doesn't. Again, when the Brewers were bad, they would go in and beat teams and win 2 out of 3 from teams that were charging for the pennant.
20: Yeah.
7: I mean, no rhyme or reason.
20: That's
7: it.
20: Why, in some ways, I think it puts...
7: If you play loose, it's just like, yeah, I mean...
20: There's less excuses then if you lose. But maybe they don't think of it that way I do. You know,
7: like, I don't think
20: you
7: so.
20: You need excuses to, when you lose.
7: Yeah, I don't think players are wired to look down on teams because of their record. They're big league teams.
20: And yeah.
7: Now, again, like... It's going to be a come down because it's not the Dodgers, right? And the Brewers
20: exactly.
7: spent a lot of emotional. Good thing they had a day off, but It's not the Dodgers, but they're also back at home after a long week out west.
20: And now that's going to feel good.
7: Back at home. So, yeah, I wouldn't, you know, just don't discount anybody because that's death.

0: that's kind of, maybe that's not, you know, a good excuse, but, you know, at least they only need one pair of pants on the road, right? Gray pants.
1: Yeah.
0: But if you had the powder blues, you need to have that whole set of pants for everywhere on the road trip. And that adds up for the traveling party, right? For the George Costanzas of the world, for the assistant to the traveling secretary. That adds up. But there's no question I think it would look good as a full set, look better.
1: Yeah, I agree. If you're going to throw it back, throw it all the way back.
0: It does not bother me, though, as much as it bothers some. It was really bothersome for a lot of people this year when they released that. People were, like, really upset about it. I can't care that much, but...
1: 877-794-1973.
0: I like this one. Only Phil. By ourselves. The Dodgers are like Nike, and the Cubs are hush puppies. Would the Brewers be champions then? Well, we could be the champion brand if you wanted to use a metaphor there, I guess.
1: Yeah.
0: I'd like us to be real champions. That'd be good. All right. Jess, man, Cardinals do the full set. A lot of teams do. A lot of teams, the Royals do. A lot of teams wear the full set of the baby blues, and Brewers just don't. Maybe they'll make that additional next year. You never know.
1: Not sure.
0: Might.
1: Yeah.
0: Yeah.
1: I can see it. Keep them coming. 877-794-1973. You got a buy or sell proposition for us? We started the show talking about how baseball is the best sport to follow when your team is good. You buying or selling that? Because the Brewers didn't play last night. Much needed a reset, little break. And yet you were still invested in Cubs White Sox. And you're still living and dying with that. And now you're invested in watching what the Dodgers and Braves will do as the Brewers are trying to finish with one of the top two records in the league. That to me is like doesn't exist in other sports. I mean, not as much. It's not as prevalent or as bankable. And every year it seems like this year is going to be unbelievable at the bottom of the races. Here we are sitting at the top, the bottom of the American League. With like 10 teams in it.
0: Could be interesting.
1: It's crazy. And they all have losing or 500 records. It's insane. It's just, it's awesome. You know what else is awesome? Go to ironjoc.com. 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
1: 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Not much, but we discussed how much fun it is to follow a baseball team when it's good, and we had a robust discussion about who the Brewers MVP is this year. Numbers-wise, you say Terang or Miz. Vibes-wise, you throw Bowers in there. Fascinating discussions we've had today. Closing up shop next year in the huddle. 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
1: Peekaboo. 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Smile.
2: Smile, buddy.
1: Come on, smile. Oh, honey, he's still not smiling.
2: Maybe he's not a smiler.
1: Yeah, maybe he's just not a happy baby.
2: Maybe he's just being a boy. You know how boys are.
1: Or maybe he's teething. 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
0: 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What do you got?
1: I don't know how you do it. I don't know how you would construct it. I'm not the culinary genius that can figure out a snack food like this, but Derek and Madison said, buy or sell my invention, Inside Out Cheetos. Same cheesy taste, none of the mess. Brilliant. So I guess the outside is dry and the inside is the powder. I'm trying to wrap my head around this, and it's definitely a Wake and Bake situation because I'm trying to wrap my head around how Derek and Madison's buy or sell invention would work. But hey, this could work. I mean, if you make it work, you might get rich, Derek. Inside Out Cheeto, Drew.
0: Didn't they sell naked Cheetos for a while?
1: They might have, and you always get crunchy or puffed. Because I always thought I don't like getting messy, right? So I don't want to, I love Cheetos, but I don't want to get the powder. So I always avoid them for that reason.
0: There you go. Cheetos Simply NKD. Simply Naked.
1: Really? So they were naked Cheetos, so they had the taste of Cheetos?
0: Yeah, with no dyes or artificial flavors.
1: Well, that is, okay. So that's so just
0: it
1: like
0: exists.
1: The dyes.
0: Sort of.
1: Yeah, sort of.
0: Wait, I don't know about inside out. You can even get them flaming hot because it's no dye, so no residue on your fingers.
1: But what do you want on the inside, Derek? The powder? I'm really confused about it. Now, they still sell the Cheetos branded mac and cheese. I've had that in my Viking weekend moments. That's pretty good, I gotta say.
0: You won't make that for Lena?
1: I'll try.
0: Yeah.
1: So
0: Cheetos and Doritos got naked late last year. PepsiCo put out the naked Cheetos and Doritos.
1: See, naked became cool.
0: Simply NKD, a reinvention of Doritos and Cheetos flavors with no artificial flavors, dyes, and completely colorless.
1: They knew the younger, the Gen Z.
0: Same flavor.
1: World, they wanted that, yeah.
0: But yeah, the Flamin' Hots were such that neon orangey red, you know?
1: Which was like cool for the elder millennials like me in the 90s to drink that with Surge. But now the kids want like healthy, dye-free, big Hokas. See, it's the same thing, Drew, as the shoe discussion.
0: Yeah. So Simply Naked. So if you, it's almost like, who was our texter that came up with this idea?
1: Derek and Madison. What up, Derek?
0: Thanks for listening. It's almost like porn. If you can conceive of it, it already exists. And there's already like a Reddit thread and a Discord and there's it's already there.
1: That's hilarious.
0: If you can think of it, it's already there. Like there's nothing new that hasn't been.
1: But you can always consume Happy Place Hemp. Great spot.
0: Yeah. Check out Happy Place Hemp. 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So
1: there you go.
0: Save some cash and go to the best CBD products you'll find anywhere. All right. Did we solve anything today? I don't know. Phil has a late one. Buy or sell. The pretzel combos are better than the breaded combos.
1: That's an absolute buy. In fact, I can't even find the breaded ones anymore.
0: I don't know. What do you mean breaded ones?
1: The original combos weren't the pretzel wrap. It was just bread. It was like just bread.
0: But every combo I've had in my life was like a pretzel.
1: That mostly are now. I don't even think you can. I do remember the old ones though.
0: I don't remember.
1: It was always like, why would you get those? I didn't get that. It's like, why would you get shortbread cookies for Girl Scout cookies? I never understood it.
0: Yeah.
1: But maybe some people like them, I guess, when we get old. Derek and Madison, sorry, guys, I'm a pool man, not a doctor. Well, you're both cleaning out filters, so it's not that different. Just trying to see a couple minutes left if we left any on the cutting room floor from the video stream text on YouTube. Johnny Cribbage had one. He said, oh yeah, the Trace Mac thing. The Trace Mac will be the drama five more times this year. Easy. Yeah, the drama will change every week when it, in the preseason in the NFL. It's in sports in general. That'll always change. Oh, yeah. So a lot of great interaction today on the text line, on the video stream, on YouTube, Twitter, Facebook, X. Thanks, guys. Appreciate you.
0: Wow. I just found a wake and bake story that's just oof.
1: Load it up. We got a minute, Drew. Load
0: revolting.
1: It up.
0: Oh. Hotels.com surveyed Americans about their behavior in hotels.
1: Oh, God. Here we go.
0: Well, this one's not bad or surprising. 25% admitted to sneaking food from breakfast to eat later.
1: Oh, I do that all the time. That's revolting.
0: The continental breakfast?
1: I've done that.
0: No. 16% confessed to taking toiletries from a housekeeping cart.
1: Oh, I've done that. I guess I'm the problem.
0: And 5% of people said they used the coffee maker to wash their underwear.
1: Oh!
0: The in-room coffee maker.
1: I've not done that. That is revolting. Don't do that. Tip your housekeepers. They deserve it.
0: Will you ever use a coffee maker at a hotel again?
1: My wife won't. I won't.
0: Oh, good God. All right, tomorrow we're going to do it again. Billy will be back for the whole day. We'll hear about Packers practice. We'll talk Brewers and Mariners. Have a great day. We'll see you at 5 a.m.
1: Peace.
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0: Doug Russell kicks off our coverage at 4 with Packers Game Day. Dennis Krause takes over at 6 with Packers Preview. Then Wayne Larrabee and Larry McCarron have all of the action on the field beginning at 8.
1: To the upright, and it is... 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
0: 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Dennis Krause takes over at 6 with Packers Preview. Then Wayne Larrabee and Larry McCarron have all of the action on the field beginning at 8.
1: To the upright, and it is... 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
14: Three staccato cries of Mayday and an eyewitness report of a mid-air explosion is about all that is known this morning of the British Columbia air disaster, which yesterday claimed 52 lives.
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0: is a classic and one of Rich's favorite saxophone solos.
1: I mean, is there a better saxophone solo?
0: Yes.
1: As we talk about Baker Mayfield.
2: They are kind of reminiscent.
0: That's a good one.
2: Oh, Careless Whisper?
0: Yeah, Careless Whisper is a good one. How about, well, you play a lot of Yanni stuff at home, right? But that's a different instrument.
1: He's, what, Live at the Acropolis?
0: Yeah. But I wanted to say that there's a Foo Fighters cover of that song that's pretty cool and a little underrated, a little unknown.
3: About
0: big music
3: Smooth
0: fans.
3: Operator, Sade.
0: Oh, yeah. Rich plays the sexy phone to that one.
1: You play an instrument when you were a kid, Sam?
2: Yeah, I played piano and I was in choir.
1: Fireboy. Danny G, you play an instrument?
3: You know I did. Why do I wear sunglasses indoors sometimes?
0: Because you think you're Brett the Hitman Hart.
3: Yeah, besides that.
0: Because you think you're Cool Mo D.
3: This is, Rich still has not watched that famous Tom Hanks movie that he was, it was homework for you. Remember, Rich?
1: What did you play,
3: The thing
1: Danny?
3: You do.
1: Oh, you played the drums?
3: Yeah.
0: Yeah, bro. He's the lead drummer in the Oneaters. You don't know that? So, yeah, we all did. You know what? And for some reason, life always wanted you to separate music and sports. And we say, nah. That. Covino and Rich live from the Fox Sports Radio studio in for the great Dan Patrick. Well, and remember, after the show, the podcast goes up. Danny G throws up our podcast. Search Covino and Rich wherever you stream. Follow, rate, and review 5 stars, please. And we're streaming live right now, or you could watch it later on YouTube at Covino and Rich FSR. And we suggest you chime in and say what's up because we have guests stopping by. We got Frank Caliendo and Hall of Famer Drew Brees.
1: Yeah, and then tomorrow, speaking of music, Danny, is it official?
3: It is official.
1: Yo, Ice Cube.
3: One of my favorite rappers of all time.
1: Is going to be here tomorrow, so
3: Let's go.
1: Should be fun.
0: That is cool.
1: All right, so a lot of big fun things happening here, filling in for the great Dan Patrick, DP, Covino and Rich. Now, Danny, I did not look because I want to play a little guessing game, right? You said the Nielsen ratings?
3: Yes.
1: For the NFL?
3: It is Nielsen's local NFL fandom index.
1: The fandom index.
3: Yep.
1: All right. Now, this is not total viewers. This is what team has their city locked in the most percentage-wise?
3: So they use 8 individual metrics to quantify their local NFL fandom index. Apparel purchases, event attendance, streaming, social media following, TV viewership, radio listening, betting intent, and overall interest level.
1: Holy crap, that's a big index.
3: Yeah.
1: So if you account for all those things Danny just said.
3: So a lot of measurements by Nielsen.
1: All right, so you got to eliminate the teams that sometimes get blacked out.
3: You
1: got to eliminate the teams that you never see anyone wearing their jersey.
3: The headline, by the way, I told you guys who the number one fan base was.
1: And Danny gave us, because the headline was Buffalo Bills, correct?
3: Right. So we'll just give you the number one right off the bat.
1: That doesn't shock me, though, because the Bills, they got the Bills Mafia. Everyone in that city eats, breathes, and
0: I'm surprised by
1: poops
0: that.
1: The Bills. Why? Well, because when you live
0: wouldn't
1: in
0: think
1: upstate
0: the Cowboys,
1: New York,
0: but you wouldn't think Cowboys immediately.
1: As far as international,
0: that's a recognizable logo franchise. I would think that would have been.
1: And even when the Cowboys stink, they get a lot of national games because of their brand. And
3: this is total involvement by the fan base.
1: Total involvement.
0: So that's cool.
3: Think of the top three after Buffalo.
1: College football, though, does compete with NFL in parts of the South. But I will agree with Covino and say the Cowboys are top 5?
3: Cowboys are not top 5.
1: What? Why would you lead me astray?
0: I'm surprised. And this is in the U.S.?
1: I got it.
3: Cowboys are number 19 on the U.S.
1: Okay. All right, Danny, I'm going to go based on, and I'm not being just prisoner of the moment, because of the region of the country, it's passionate, 12th man, passion. You see a lot of Seattle Seahawks jerseys, and they are the defending champions. I go Seahawks.
3: Seahawks are not in the top 5.
0: You yell at me. Look at you. You're 0-2. 0-2. Man. So we got the Bills.
3: Seattle is 14 tied.
1: Bills.
3: Yeah, they're 14.
1: Oh, I'm so
3: also counting Tacoma.
1: I'm so aggravated. Guess if it's local, the Green Bay Packers.
3: Packers are number 3 on the list.
1: All right.
0: The Chiefs.
3: Number 2 on the list.
1: Okay,
3: wow, you guys rallied at the very end.
1: Okay, we'll wrap this up. And we're joined by Frank Caliendo, the very funny comedian, next here on Covino and Rich. Filling in for the great Dan Patrick. What's up, Danettes? Having fun on a Tuesday. And we'll take your feedback at Covino and Rich. More next right here, Fox Sports Radio.
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11: John Polk was my nemesis. 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
13: What's happening, fellow sports fans? It's Andy West. Let's look back on this day in sports history, August 18th. We'll start with a weird baseball tale in 1965. Hank Aaron hit a monster home run that would have been his 28th of the season, but was called out because his left foot was entirely out of the batter's box when he hit it. Bob Uecker, who became a famous play-by-play announcer, was the catcher for the Cardinals and the one that brought it to the umpire's attention. The Braves would win the game 5-3 on another home run in the ninth inning by Don Dillard. Jumping way ahead, today in 2009, 6 months after he tearfully announced his retirement for the second time, and 3 weeks after affirming he would never return to football, Brett Favre signs a 2-year, $25 million deal with the Minnesota Vikings. And today in 2016, Jamaica's Usain Bolt completes an unprecedented third consecutive sweep of the 100 and 200 meter sprints, elevating his status as the most decorated male sprinter in Olympic history.
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26: Oh, yeah. VIP in full effect. Hey, I want to say thanks again to Drew Brees, which isn't kidding. We could have talked to him for another 25 minutes.
27: Yeah.
26: You know, I had a bunch of questions. I never even got to.
27: We first met Drew at one of those Super Bowl Media Row deals. And we talked to him for like 15 minutes, maybe what, 2 years ago? And I remember thinking, wow, way funnier and cooler. Because he, you know, as a player, Drew was more like, you know, he felt like quiet. And he's a real fun dude. I like Drew Brees.
26: My observation or my memory is we had him in the studio years ago. And I think a lot of times you as a fan, you size yourself up with guys like that. And, you know, you're standing real tall and be like, I could take Drew Brees. I could have played in the NFL. Like, you start, you know, like,
27: no, I can't.
26: You're like, no, you couldn't. But that's what you do when you meet some of these guys, you know, and it puts you back into reality real
27: Hall
26: quick.
27: Hall of Famer.
26: Covino and Rich. 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
26: Quick reminder, tomorrow we're back. Lucky you, back for day three of the Dan Patrick Hat Trick. So if you missed any of our shows, we had Marvin on yesterday, Frank Caliendo today, and Drew Brees. Tomorrow, Ice Cube, and maybe some other surprises. So join us tomorrow.
27: Well, you know who we're going to talk to, whether or not it's tomorrow, our bonus podcast, Overpromised. I was talking to our pal Danielle Fishel, Topanga. Her and Patrick Renna are in that new dugout.
26: You mean, I'm sorry, The Great Hambino?
27: The Great Hambino. They're in a new show, Dugout Dads.
26: Yeah.
27: And it's a TV show, a sitcom based on the whole world of parents and coaching and kids, and it looks really good.
26: That's
27: so
26: why we're telling you to join us, whether yeah. not on Fox Sports Radio, our bonus show, Overpromised. It's right here on the same page, at Covino and Rich FSR on YouTube. 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Covino and Rich FSR on YouTube. Now, LeBron James.
3: Yeah, another video clip that's making the rounds yeah. again, probably for the fourth or fifth time.
5: LeBron James.
27: It's so funny because LeBron James, even yesterday when Marvin, one of our favorites, Danette, this is his show, Dan Patrick. Marvin yesterday was defending LeBron's bubble championship because we're talking about whether or not Lakers fans should boo or cheer LeBron upon his return.
26: Yeah.
27: That got so many mixed reviews. The clip we posted on Instagram and X.
26: It's like, funny. I was thinking about
27: it. It's wild how some people have this weird fascination with how the bubble doesn't count and LeBron. But like, I don't get it.
26: People love any opportunity to
27: tear this guy down.
26: Tear him down. That's just how it is. But, you know, two things can be true, meaning I personally don't take anything away from his accomplishments, especially the bubble championship. I just don't, because life in general was harder than ever. You think it was any easier for those dudes? They were all on the same playing court, right? They're all on the same playing field.
27: Gotta save a good one.
26: In the bubble. So it's not like the Lakers had some crazy advantage. I legitimize that completely. But when I think about it, I think it's also fair as a fan to like, yeah, boom, until he retires. Like if he's coming back, yeah, boom, out of fun.
27: Name a player.
26: That's just because it's part of being a fan. Yeah, I don't think there's any. And the story was Magic Johnson.
27: It's because he's so polarizing. All right, you're a Yankee. Kivito's a big Yankees fan, right?
26: Right.
27: Was there anyone part of your Yankees dynasty in the 90s or even 09 that then left the team?
26: Cano.
27: Like when Robbie Cano came back.
26: Robbie Cano.
27: You're booing Robbie Cano the first time he came back?
26: I think it's fair to boo them. It's how they left and why they left. I think it's fair because that's what fans do. Right?
27: How they left and why they left is
26: but
27: always your answer.
26: But when they come back, when they retire or whatever, that's when you give them their accolades and their applause and everything they deserve.
3: So I think when the former team is honoring them, then you stand up and give them the standing O.
26: He's
3: and
26: still an opposing player at
3: cool
26: this point.
3: Cool video
26: though.
3: Clip and all that. But then in the heat of competition, fans are going to boo the opposing team.
27: Right. I agree in the heat of competition, but I think that LeBron is so polarizing that he breaks the rules of every other athlete. Meaning, if an athlete comes back to a team, 99% of the time, the fans are like, yeah, thanks for the time and what you gave us. But LeBron, because he's LeBron, you're right. There will be a lot of boos and
26: that's
27: people
26: why
27: heckling.
26: Magic Johnson asked the fans not to boo on his return. That was the story.
27: I mean, that'll be Christmas Day. You're going to boo him on Christmas Day? I will say this, though.
26: You can it's much fun. Not everything's malicious,
27: no,
26: right?
27: It's much like
26: you can't boo in fun and tell you bring your kid, like, boo him. He left the Lakers. Boo.
27: And that's the answer,
26: that's
27: too. Because
26: fun.
27: The same way you handle relationships, right? If it depends on how you left. If a girl dumped you because she was, sleeping with some other guy or, left you in a rough moment, you're not going to root for her happiness moving forward. But if your relationship ran its course, you'll be like, yeah, I hope she does well, right? If LeBron James was traded or they told him to get out of here, there's no reason to boo him. But the fact that he had the opportunity to stay and said, I'm going to Philadelphia.
3: Would you boo him on his backswing on the golf course? Because NBC posted that near hole in one he had
27: from like a decade ago.
3: But it's 2016 that it happened. Yeah. But they posted it yesterday, just heads up. Don't be fooled by it.
27: Don't be tricked. All right. Well, we'll see you guys mañana with Ice Cube and make some more surprises. Thank you, Dan Patrick and the Danettes. Kavino and Rich, we'll see you later.
26: Thank you, Caliendo. Thank you, Drew Brees.
27: Yeah, thank you, Drew. Thank you, Frank. Arrivederci, baby.
0: See you in the promised land.
27: Goodbye.
0: See you mañana.
27: Later.
0: Sometimes.
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0: Shotgun snap to Lovie, bobbles for a moment, now lost it. Right side of the end zone, Watson leaping grab. Oh, sensational touchdown catch.
1: Packers training camp is underway in Green Bay, and nobody is bringing you closer to the action than us.
3: We are enjoying some special teams work, some individual drills right now for the offense and defensive linemen, DBs in front of us.
1: All of the storylines, all of the emerging stars, and all of the big plays out of camp. Analyzed by two guys who know Packers football inside and out.
4: Quarterbacks at this time of year, veteran quarterbacks especially, they'll be trying throws here that they wouldn't try elsewhere.
1: 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Now, live from the perch above Ray Nitschke Field, with the voice of the Packers, Wayne Larrivee.
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6: Welcome into a sun-splashed Ray Nitschke Field as the Green Bay Packers hit the practice field for the lone time this week. We bring you Training Camp Live. I'm Bill Schmidt of Packers OT and The Huddle on Fox Sports Radio Wisconsin, alongside the voice of the Green Bay Packers, Wayne Larrivee. Wayne, practice and training camp, none bigger for the play-by-play broadcasters of a 90-man roster on preseason game number one. We saw a lot of good things. We'll see a lot here today. But getting to see the Packers starters, we mentioned it a lot last week while we were here for a couple of shows before the team went out to Pittsburgh. They're going to take on the Broncos coming up on Friday. Today, a very long practice. Should be a real grinder. The term dog days was built for right now in the midst of August in camp. Huh?
4: It really was. And, again, they'll, as you mentioned, they're in pads today. They'll probably go a good couple of hours, and then they'll start tapering down. Lighter practice tomorrow, not open to the public. And then we get on the plane and go to Denver on Thursday. Game is Friday night, and then you get in that final week of practice, and that's the joint practice they're looking forward to against Arizona when the Cardinals come to town.
6: And should be a ton of fun when that transpires a week from tomorrow. And you're when you're looking at in camp, getting people healthy, getting as many looks as possible, Packers are getting a little bit healthier here today. Josh Jacobs on the field might be going through some of the team drills. They lost Lucas Van Ness for a couple of practices with a little bit of a shoulder ding. Should be ready and able to go, and we're getting some one-on-one pass rush drill off to the far side. But generally speaking, Carrington Valentine back at practice. They're slowly, seemingly getting a little bit healthier as we get into camp.
4: Yeah, and that's good to see, Billy. You know, injuries can linger at camp, and sometimes they can compound, but the Packers appear to be getting healthier, and that certainly is going to help in getting this team ready for the opener.
6: And we saw just the offense for a very limited amount on Thursday night. But to see Jordan Love throwing the ball across the middle to Jaden Reed, one of the best signs to see for an offense that going to need some explosiveness, and you almost forget Jaden Reed in the middle of it with how much we've talked about Matthew Golden, the huge contract for Christian Watson. Well compensated in his own right now is Jaden Reed.
4: Yeah, absolutely, and rightfully so. I mean, he had an injury-plagued year last year, but as that game ensued, the thing I liked most about the Pittsburgh game was the offense got a 10-play drive under its belt and got a couple of points on, a few points on the board.
6: And we got to see Trey Smack a little bit. We'll definitely talk some Smack later on here today, as we assume there will be some kicking rolling through. But he has been the talk of it, Wayne. I hate being forced to talk solely about kickers, but he quieted some of the talk with how well he performed on Thursday night.
4: Yeah, I think the two areas, the two exposures that he had, you know, the family night practice, and people say, well, it's just practice. Yeah, but it was in Lambeau Field. It was under the lights, and the brightest spotlight was on him. Everybody's wondering, is this kid, you know, for real? Can he kick? And so under that circumstance, he kicked pretty well that night, missed a long 50-some yarder, but beyond that, kicked pretty well. And then I thought what he did in Pittsburgh, you know, Pittsburgh's not the easiest place to kick.
6: Absolutely.
4: Matter of fact, it might
6: not
4: be the toughest place on the shores of the Monongahela and the Allegheny. So with the wind currents there, and he went out in Pittsburgh, and, you know, I thought his warm-up was really good. I watched it closely, and then in the game he delivered on every kick he had. And so I think that certainly helps his confidence, you know. He has the talent. We know that. He wouldn't be here. They don't trade 2 7th-round draft choices to move up into the 6th round to get a guy who doesn't have the leg strength, okay? So he's got the physical aspect of it. But like a golfer, what is paramount for a kicker is the mental toughness. And they feel this kid has that. And, you know, but at any rate, he's got to be in a good place right now based on the way he's been kicking of late.
6: Totally. And hearing, you know, Brian Gutekunst spoke earlier on today. He spoke last week after that showing at family night, the way Trey performed. And it does appear that he's got a little bit more of that mental makeup. That's exactly what you need to be able to see out of the kicking spot. We'll probably see him kick a little bit later on here today. We're seeing one-on-one pass rush to the far side. Jordan Morgan just went up against Baron Sorrell and won cleanly around the edge. We're seeing a lot of work for Anthony Belton over at right tackle, who has apparently just taken that spot as the swing tackle, and Javon Hargrave taking a pass rush one-on-one rep for maybe the first time in camp.
4: Yeah.
6: Beautiful to see the free agent signing with a little welcome to the NFL moment for one Jagger Burton.
4: Jagger Burton got beat right away by Javon Hargrave. Billy, when I saw 98 out there, he said, wait a minute, who's that?
6: Check the roster quickly.
4: Because he's been out for so long. But it's good to see 98 out there. He's going to be a contributor, there's no doubt. Burton fared a little bit better on that rep there, holding off Javon Hargrave.
6: But the vet was still back there, forcing a pocket. Oh yeah. He's a little, I don't mean this in any derogatory fashion, a little smaller than I had anticipated. Tight, shorter cat, but really, really quick off the football. Him and Devontae Wyatt, excited to see that pairing.
4: Exactly.
6: Both instantly off the football.
4: And Chris McClellan seems to be a guy who shows a lot as well out there. And, you know, we just saw Jaden Crumity make it around the end. He's one of their rookie free agent defensive ends that they're trying out here in this camp. But this pass rush drill, and again, it's one-on-one, and I believe that was Kennard who was battling Crumity there at tackle. This is skewed to favor the defensive player because he doesn't have to think about run. I mean, this is a pass rush drill, so the offensive player is at a bit of a disadvantage, and that's where you get a good test.
6: And you get such a good test of your ability to anchor down against a bull rush, against the speed to power move, work some counter moves if you're a defensive end, and right there, a good run off to the right side by Cooper to just force Mosby up the field. And as the offensive tackle, Wayne, when you can get your hand into that hip pocket and just run somebody around a merry-go-round, there are good feelings in the world. That one, about as good as any. Or what we just saw right there, being able to force somebody onto the ground against their own willpower.
4: Cooper, right.
6: Cooper going up against Mosby, a good battle back and forth, and now we get into the twos and threes. A couple of the questions will be about main players consistently. When you start talking to people after one preseason game, 3 plays for the starters on defense. But Lucas Van Ness showed out. I thought Zaire Franklin confirmed what we've been telling people a lot about so far, Wayne, at training camp. He was a factor early, but I thought Van Ness really popped with the explosiveness and the speed that he was able to get to the quarterback off of a counter on that second rush. He was sublime in those 3 snaps that he got.
4: Boy, I tell you what, that sack he made, that was relentlessness. He just kept coming. And you're right. Initially, he seemed like he was blocked, and then he made a quick move, got around the defender, or the blocker, and got to the quarterback. Lucas has had a terrific camp, folks, by any measure. And that was good to see he show something in that game. He was in for 3 plays, had a run stop and a sack. Boy, that's pretty good production.
6: That's a good day. And then you can put the baseball cap on and feel better about it. He's working his way back in with a little bit of a shoulder thing. You realize that this is the drill of camp, Wayne, when you get the running backs, both Marshawn Lloyd and Josh Jacobs, front and center. They don't want to miss a minute of this because it becomes the most entertaining time of the practice, and be able to see the big boys get a little bit of scrap and a little bit of scuffle. Matt LaFleur addressed the couple of little scuffles that they may have seen on Sunday. We're getting to the point, Wayne, where we're all getting sick and tired of each other, right? Like, this is the point where you're really starting to get frustrated with each other. Back in the day, this would be fight season. However, Coach mentioned it today that if you can't do it in the midst of the season and in a real game, it doesn't make much sense to scrap that way in practice. They've had a very, very fight-free camp, it's felt like.
4: Yeah, they have. I don't know about you, but I didn't mind hearing about scuffles.
6: I'm never going to be against it.
4: It goes back to what we've talked about, Billy, especially last week. When does the team come together? Is the team coming together? No, they're trying to make the team. Mm-hmm. Everybody's trying to make the team. And I know there's some veterans who aren't being challenged because they're starters and et cetera. I get that. But most of this roster folks up here, they're trying to make this football team. So when does the team come together? I think it comes together once they establish the 53-man roster. Then you start saying, okay, this is the guy I'm going to be dressing next to for the entire season.
6: Yeah, you start getting a little bit more confidence in the group because you know that the group is going to be together, and some good daps off to our right for Javon Hargrave as he welcomes his presence in. Hey, we've seen him across the NFL, right? Hargrave was with Jonathan Gannon in Philadelphia.
4: Yep.
6: For a defensive line that was... You go back and look at the names. It might not have jumped off the page at the moment. Josh Sweat was an 18-sack guy. Javon Hargrave is a multiple-time Pro Bowler. Fletcher Cox, potential future Hall of Famer. Like, they had real guys there. Hargrave might be a little longer in the tooth, but if he's able to do just that, that was a factor for this defense a year ago. When Parsons was on the field and then when he was off, their inability, Wayne, to consistently pressure up the middle. It seems like Hargrave and McClellan are both guys that can help Wyatt in that exact category.
4: And when Wyatt went down, that became a real problem. He went down Thanksgiving Day, and that was the first real chink in the armor, I thought, defensively. And that's where you started to see some slippage. And a lot of it had to do with that pressure they were getting from the interior earlier in the year with Devontae Wyatt. Now you put Hargrave in there and McClellan, and I think you've got it covered. I mean, there's you know, those guys can push the pocket from within.
6: Slowly working his way back into full team drills, but he was in 11-on-11 contact yesterday, Tucker Kraft. Now, we've seen him working his way back off the ACL all of camp. Great to see him in team drills and be able to work together with the number one offense. He's off to, by the quarterbacks at the moment. Poised for such a massive year, but Wayne, when you hear players discuss how much the game means to them the way Tucker did at his locker on Sunday, rightfully so and understandably so, that's probably going to be somebody that has a C on his jersey for a long standing time here in Green Bay. And that was an impressive thing to hear from somebody who's got a lot on the line, but the only thing he wanted to lay out on the line was playing a little bit of regular full 11-on-11 full contact a month away from an actual game here in camp.
4: I can't agree with you more, Billy, and he will have that C on his chest probably for as long as he wants to wear it on this team, because he is one of the leaders. There's no doubt about that. And it's good to see him back and good to see him get involved here, because you know he wants to hit the track running when the season begins in Minneapolis, and I think he'll be ready to do that. He doesn't want any limitations. He doesn't want any questions. He wants those questions answered. I wouldn't be surprised. I don't know. Maybe they'll hold him out of preseason. But if he's ready to go, if he's capable of going, I'd get him a few licks in a preseason game and then get him out of there. But just so that the first hits he's taken aren't in Minneapolis, but they're earlier than that, and he's gotten past that hurdle.
6: And be able to be into the controlled practices here next week will be great work for all of the first teamers, and brings up a real conversation of, will the Packers starters end up going coming up on Friday night? We shall see as they go into the altitude and take on the Denver Broncos. Wayne, most importantly, I'm just glad you guys aren't in Denver for what seemed like a week. Now, I like the joint practice on the road. I think there's something to taking your operation on the road, and I'm a guy that firmly believes teams bond a lot more around a keg than they do kale. When you go out on the road, you're forced to be around the team, forced to be around your teammates, and that can be where some of it can come together. But that was a long time and felt like it really interrupted some of the flow of what the Packers were doing.
4: And that's why Matt LaFleur decided not to do a joint practice on the road. And here's the problem, folks. What happened last, we went out 2 days before, 3 days before, we went out like on a Wednesday, practiced against the Broncos on a Thursday, day off on Friday, sort of, and, you know, some walkthroughs and that type of thing. And then the game on Saturday, and the game was Saturday night. And, you know, Matt just felt that was just too much time on the road. That was just too long thing. So instead of doing that, he decided not to do that this year and to spend the time here at training camp.
6: You're starting to see across the NFL as special teams work and individual practice rolls through, some different vets end up getting signed. Yesterday we saw Keenan Allen get signed by the Indianapolis Colts.
4: Yep.
6: Earlier on today, former Packers Za'Darius Smith, one-year deal with the Atlanta Falcons just now. Somebody that I know a lot of people have had their eyes on in the running back room. Josh Jacobs back at practice today as he returns from his groin injury, a good sign Matt LaFleur talking about and people mentioning it across. But Najee Harris goes to the New York Giants on a one-year deal. There's still a couple of vets that are floating out there in the sphere, Wayne. And I know on the offensive line, people in Wisconsin love the name Kevin Zeitler, rightfully so, for the incredible career he had at Wisconsin and has in the NFL. But there does seem to be a couple of spots on the football team that if they can't get healthier, I'm thinking as our conversation with Tucker Kraft evolved, still no real word on when you might be able to see Luke Musgrave. I think Josh Wiley has looked good so far in camp. There's a couple of names like a Jonnu Smith out there. Are we in that time frame where you think the Packers start looking at those, or are we still a couple of weeks away? They still want to get a better look at some of their young players that they've had in camp.
4: There is no question they're on top of that. The personnel department, pro personnel department for the Packers, very much aware of all that. And Billy, you know, they do exactly what you said. Okay, got a couple of question marks. Let's say question marks at guard. Okay, is there a guard out there, or we need a second tight end? You know, we got our inline guy, but maybe another guy who can get into the passing lanes a little bit more. Maybe that's Jonnu Smith. You know, a veteran out there like that. You got to be careful with who you bring in and what they, how they impact the locker room and the roster, and what they do with the people in that tight end room or offensive line room or whatever position you address with one of these late camp veteran acquisitions.
6: And you also, I mean, let's be honest about it. You got to make sure you have the glue, right? Like, some of those guys probably aren't getting off the couch if it's not for a certain amount of cash.
4: Yeah.
6: At this point, you got to be able to make it worth their while. Apparently, Za'Darius Smith, almost $6.5 million. That's a good gig if he can still get it.
4: Right? Yeah, I don't think he can get that working as an executive in a Fortune 500 companies.
6: No, not six point some million.
4: No,
6: I don't think that one's going to happen yet. Might be a little while before you can put that one on me. Billy Huber did mention, because we were a little blocked from the one-on-one pass catching, where pass rush is hard to take your eyes off of when 300-pound behemoths are battling right in front of you. One of the main highlights, as Billy Huber mentioned, was Sky Moore beating Xavier McKinney badly for a touchdown. Then McKinney coming back for an interception while covering Sky Moore. Moore's a fascinating cat. We saw him a little bit on the offensive side on Thursday night, when I think we see a lot more of him coming up on Friday and beyond, because Matt LaFleur mentioned it earlier on today, or maybe it was Brian Gutekunst, they kind of blend together, of wanting to, the possibility of keeping seven wide receivers. We've seen J. Michael Sturdivant, Isaiah Nair, both looking very, very good, but it's difficult to keep that many guys unless you have core special teamers like a Bo Melton or Sky Moore are going to be on the team for that. But anything you can get from Sky Moore offensively, going to be a bonus, and they're trying desperately to find some more roles for him.
4: And not just throwing the ball to him, handing it to him. You know what I mean? The jet sweep motion, the orbit motion around the offensive backfield, different ways of getting him the ball. And he's probably best when you get him the ball in space. You know what I mean? He may not be the great route runner you're looking for, that kind of thing. But if he can give them a return game, both kicks and punts, if he can provide them a gadget on offense, man, he can be valuable to this football team.
6: Very excited to see as practice continues on, some more of those guys get some work, and we'll get into a team period coming up here shortly. Working on some punts and some live Daniel Whalen punts as he pins one right inside the 12-yard line, caught by Will Shepard right there.
4: And, Bill, I know we're going to go to a break here pretty soon, but Daniel Whalen's, work this summer has involved a lot of placement punting, a lot of directional kicking this year. And maybe that's something that he can boom it. He led the league in gross punting. But I think what they'd also like to see him add a little bit more of is that placement, you know, along the sidelines, inside the 10-yard line type of thing, you know, corner coffin types kicks, especially if you have a dangerous return man on the other side.
6: And in Pittsburgh on Thursday night, he had one that was just, a millimeter away from being a beautifully placed one right inside the 5-yard line. Coverage teams getting down there and going to be a factor of it. But closely watching some more of the maybe best punter in football working off to our left side as he takes a beautiful waist-high snap. Big swing of the right leg. That one's caught right there by Jaden Nixon at the 9-yard line, and a lot of room out in front. A lot of room for you to join us, not in the stands here at Ray Nischke Field, but on YouTube, X, Facebook, as well as the free iHeartRadio app, 1070 a.m. in Madison and 920 a.m. in Milwaukee on Fox Sports Radio Wisconsin. It is Training Camp Live. The voice of the Green Bay Packers, Wayne Larrabee, to my right. 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Comment section rolling as well. We'll get to them as the Packers get after each other right now on Ray Nischke Field, and you're listening to it on Fox Sports Radio Wisconsin.
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0: 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Let's go back to Ray Nitschke Field and rejoin the voice of the Packers, Wayne Larrabee, and Packers OT host Bill Schmidt.
6: It is Training Camp Live, presented by the Pottawatomie Sportsbook. Bet big, bet bold, and bet above the rest. You can become a legend at the Pottawatomie Sportsbook this week as the Brewers return to American Family Field to take on the Seattle Mariners. Now, hopefully you're more of a legend than Cal Raleigh has been so far here in 2026. One of the letdowns of all sports. You want to have a better batting average at the Pottawatomie Sportsbook than Cal Raleigh does for the Seattle Mariners. So go in today, go and place a minimum sports bet or a maximum sports bet, whatever you feel comfortable and confident investing in. And if you're going to the game, you'll get a ride to and from the game. A same-day sportsbook bet or a sportsbook dining purchase gets you a ride to and from American Family Field. You're along with us for the ride as the Packers' number one offense meets the number one defense. We see Aaron Banks, Wayne Larrabee, in over at left guard at part of the team portion of practice here. We saw Matthew Golden. It looked like best Keyshawn Nixon on the first route. Keyshawn Nixon with a sure tackle there would have been against Josh Wiley, but a couple of nice cuts, but a beautiful pass to start it off. Love to Golden on that quick out has been feels like easy money throughout camp.
4: It seems like it. And Golden always seems to be open on that route, Billy. And he runs great routes, and he's very explosive coming in and out of his breaks, and that gets him open.
6: This is about as close to the number one offense as you'll see. Zach Bakobuele still working his way back into team portions as Anthony Belton is working right now with the number one offensive line at right tackle. Saw some as that one goes quickly to Matthew Golden, and right now speed right up the seam. Didn't even blink and you missed it. We're seeing a good long look. Josh Jacobs back at practice, first day for him. But a lot of run for Marshawn Lloyd in preseason game number one. You would expect a longer one. He's been out there with the first team as well. Here, Wayne, I felt like you could tell there was a little bit of indecision, but wanting to do something. Kind of like me when I get to the candy store or the candy aisle. Marshawn Lloyd was jumping at any and every gap like he's been waiting to be able to get into a football game for the first time in a while. I thought the burst was there, but maybe just a little bit cleaner looks and reading of the holes will be what you hope to see from him going forward.
4: I thought he was shaking off rust. You know, the vision aspect of it, I think, is what you're talking about, Bill. And the timing. You know, vision and timing, it's so key. We never talk about that with running backs. We talk about other things, but that's really the key. You've got to read your blocks, and you've got to know where to go if this hole isn't open, where to bounce it, that kind of thing. And that's, you know, that comes from almost 2 years of not playing football.
6: Yeah, 100%. And just an waiting and jonesing to be able to get in. And it's been, like you said, so long since he's got an extended run. And we're seeing some good runs so far from Marshawn Lloyd in camp as Jaden Reed comes around the orbit zone and or orbit motion, and now inside is Marshawn Lloyd. He hits the deck, and a couple of bodies hit the ground, and now the ball pops out, and the defense letting you know that it's their football. Zaire Franklin, the first one. Zaire Franklin was probably 5 or 6 yards away from where the ball went out, but he was the first one to let you know. Ball's out and it's going our way. Packers first team offense getting a long run here at the first team defense. Devontae Wyatt getting some reps already in this portion of team. Mentioned Aaron Banks. He came in for Jagger Burton, who started at left guard. At right guard, it's been Jacob Monk pretty much this entire time. And Burton.
4: And I wonder
6: if
4: that's going to be
6: guard.
4: What we see in Minneapolis. Jacob Monk at right guard. It's very possible.
6: It really is, Wayne, especially when he is giving you no reason to take him out of the spot. And he had a beautiful rep right there working against Devontae Wyatt, and a great catch by Josh Wiley.
4: Josh Wiley spinning around for that catch. The ball thrown more back shoulder. I think Jordan Love had to do that because the coverage was out front, and Wiley made a great adjustment. You know, he shows me, I don't know about you, but in this camp I've seen more of him as a receiver than and more ability as a receiver than I thought.
6: A ton. And you haven't, we got just a glimpse of what he could be receiving-wise last year. And was it the New York game that he went out with the concussion?
4: I think so, yeah.
6: And it felt like he was starting to have a little bit of a breakout in his role, right?
4: And yeah, he played well that day and went out with a concussion, and you know, it wasn't quite, it threw off his season, no doubt about that.
6: They definitely have something with him, though. And Jacob Monk pulling around to the left side misses the intended target on the pull. However, the run gets stuffed up as Chris Brooks, nice to see him back into team practice. It's been a little bit of a slow grind to get Chris Brooks up to speed as he walked in on the NFI list. Packers' first team offense comes off. Second team offense will join the party and will join Anthony Belton is the only guy that stays out there. A lot of run over at right tackle. And Wayne, a lot's been talked about Belton. Felt like he was going to be maybe the incumbent, the leader in the clubhouse for that right guard spot. He's got a ton of reps at right tackle. And whether or not that was how you anticipated camp going for him, for his career, probably not a bad thing to play somewhere that is, one, as well compensated as the right tackle position is in the NFL, but also they need somebody to be able to lock down that swing tackle, because you saw Darian Kennard a lot, not for a ton at left tackle, but a lot in for Zach Bakabuwele, and that six offensive line format, Belton's going to be a part of it if what we've seen indications-wise out here would be. He's going to be over at that right side, kind of locking up a lot of that physically because of just his stature and size.
4: Matt LaFleur mentioned to us last week that it seems like, to him anyway, Belton is more comfortable to tackle. It's what he was in college, you know. In the NFL, they'll sometimes move a tackle into guard, and sometimes it works out, sometimes it doesn't. And I got the impression from what Matt was saying and the way he said it that maybe it's not so much working out a guard, but they still feel that this kid can be a very good tackle. He certainly has the dimension for it.
6: Yeah, and he's certainly had plenty of opportunity to show in camp right now that he can hold it down. And he had a quick rush off to the right side by Aaron Mosby against him on this one as the second team offense rolls against a lot of the second team defense. And a part
4: you've got a better angle than I do. I'm being blocked by a camera guy who just blocks out everything that happens in front of me. I can't see a damn thing.
6: Well, luckily you didn't miss much. The one thing you missed right there is Carrington Valentine running with the twos. Him back at practice, Wayne, will add to the competition that is now flared up over at corner. Keyshawn Nixon, lightning rod as always, was speaking at his locker on Sunday. I didn't think he said anything that was super out of bounds. At no point did he straight up, you know, trash anybody and said, yeah, it seems like I'm being punished right now. I did make the Pro Bowl a year ago, but I'm going to be in a competition. Everybody is going to be in competition on the football team, and as long as you are confident in what you're going to be able to do, which I believe he firmly is, I think he believes he's going to win the job, and right now the twos are Carrington Valentine and Benjamin St. Juice. It feels like he will still be a leader in the clubhouse, but I think it almost speaks more to how Brandon Cisse, Wayne, has seemingly locked up one of the spots, and everybody else is going to have to battle for another.
4: Carrington Valentine went out very early in camp with an injury. And Brandon Cisse, who'd been knocking on that door and was going to be in a competition with Valentine, he took over that position, and they seem very comfortable with him and, willing to grow with the ups and downs that a rookie provides at that position.
6: And there's obviously going to be pluses and minuses to having somebody that young in the position, but baptism by fire when you look at the first 5 weeks that the Packers have. I mean, they go up against some of the best pass catchers in football in that first week. Keep forgetting that Mike Evans is no longer a Tampa Bay Buccaneer. Now he's a San Francisco 49er. But Chris Godwin's made multiple Pro Bowls. Emeka Ebuka was a phenomenal rookie a year ago. And those guys, that doesn't mention Jordan Addison and Justin Jefferson, who are licking their chops with a rookie on opening day, Wayne.
4: Drake London. In Atlanta with the Falcons. And so all of that will be happening early on. We're going to get a quick look at this defense of the secondary and how they can cover the best in the league.
6: And Garrett Wilson there in week number two is no slouch either. Beautiful play right there made by Tyrod Taylor. He was the backup quarterback that didn't get a lot of conversation off of preseason game number one win, because I think one of the moments of the first preseason game was the drive that Kyle McCord led in the two-minute drill to set up Trey Smack for the 58-yarder. That was big time, and you really saw a lot of poise from the young man.
4: If that kid makes the team, maybe as the third quarterback, that drive, you can point back to that moment, probably.
6: Totally. It was, and whether or not it's this team or another, I think that gives you a lot of confidence and belief that he's going to be able to succeed if thrown in and you have to have some baptism by fire. They then also cut Kyren Drones the next day. And he had four dropbacks, Wayne, resulted in three sacks and an incompletion.
4: Yeah.
6: That would be what we consider a bad day at the office. But I also thought the release was speaking to what they saw out of Kyle McCord.
4: I agree. And, you know, Drones, we knew development. Okay, we talked about it early in camp. He was a developmental athlete. At quarterback, and a guy that has a lot of promise, but he was pretty far behind, I think, the other three guys.
6: Much, much better positioning here for the next run.
4: For us to see.
6: For the next run of team as the Packers offense starts up with tight wide receivers off to the right, stacked up, Reed and Golden ball across
4: Golden,
6: the middle.
4: Golden open
6: to
4: middle.
6: Matthew Golden wide open.
4: Yep.
6: Not wide open. Looks wide open because of the heater that he hauls in from Jordan Love.
4: Now, I think Jordan Love is, I wouldn't say forcing the ball to Golden, maybe too much of a statement, but looking for and getting Golden because he needs to develop that chemistry with this wide receiver. This is an important wide receiver. Love and Christian Watson on the same page. Jaden Reed as well. But they need to get Golden involved in this thing, and they are doing that in this camp.
6: I think if I look at it as, you know, simplistically as you can, I think the two biggest wild cards for the Packers in 2026 will be Matthew Golden. And on the defensive side, I think it's Edgerrin Cooper. Probably two guys that were felt like the wild cards is Tucker Kraft right across the middle. That's easy money on a 15-yard crosser right up the middle. But it feels like those two players, their developments or potential massive swings upward, Wayne, as real contributors and potentially really good NFL players, is where they kind of hang in the balance of how much they're counting and believing and trusting in those two
4: you
6: guys.
4: Look at the people around the quarterback in the receiving department. Watson wide to the right here. Golden and Reed slot to the left. The tight end, Tucker Kraft. Those are really good players around this quarterback. They should, if they can protect and run the football a little bit, they should have a very good offensive season. This is a top 10 caliber offense if the offensive line can hold up its end of the bargain, and that's a huge question mark in this camp today.
6: It's a big one, and it's going to be one of the biggest questions all year long, as many have said that it was probably the worst performing offensive line that the Packers have had under Matt LaFleur, and I think it was potentially by a decent margin last year, the lowest performing offensive line that he's had. He's had some really, really good ones with some really great players. Right now, that five up front features Zach Bakobuele over at right tackle next to Tucker Kraft. And that is a beautiful thing for Packers fans to see as Jordan Love play action rips one across the middle. And
4: who's
6: once
4: open again?
6: To Matthew Golden.
4: He's open. It just seems like he only gets open.
6: And now Matthew Golden chirping big time at Carrington Valentine
4: yeah.
6: Who's in there with the first team defense. And Carrington Valentine lets Matthew Golden hear about it as he celebrates that grab right in front of him.
4: Oh, absolutely. A little competition, yeah.
6: Well, in the
4: Talk some smack
6: and
4: as a Trey.
6: And there will be, because we got a kicking net right off to our right. I imagine we're potentially seeing some of that. And Valentine in for Keyshawn Nixon here as we start up this second run of team, but about 5 minutes ago we had said Brandon Cisse seems like the incumbent. He's over there at the right side and has not moved. Jordan Morgan next to Jagger Burton on the left side of the Packers offensive line as a quick hitter finds Jaden Reed, who is alone off the left, and quickly right in front of Carrington Valentine. That one for Jaden Reed. His explosiveness is going to be important for how they can play offensively. And Sky Moore rotating in and out, and so is Aaron Banks rotating in on the offensive line. But Jagger Burton getting the first touches in the first reps for team in both of these two team periods there at left guard.
4: Colin Oliver is out there at edge rusher on this particular defensive look. So he's a guy to kind of look for. I think he's showing up a little bit at camp this year.
6: And I thought he performed very well in his time during the preseason game. He had that one third down stop, Wayne, that was one of the bigger defensive plays that the Packers had. Especially one of the only things to talk about in the second half. Yeah. Defensively, the second half wasn't all that fun.
4: Yeah.
6: Josh Wiley gets a quick route off to the right side. And this defense lined up, as you mentioned, Colin Oliver, stacked up right next to Lucas Van Ness. Right? And we've wondered how much you can see players rushing one through five. Micah Parsons stopped by the NFL Network when they were here a couple of weeks ago and was talking with Brian Baldinger, former NFL offensive lineman. He's like, I think in the NFL, I'm the best at rushing 1 through 5, up and down the defensive line. Feels like they're going to ask a lot of guys to be able to do that coming up this year.
4: They're going to move people around, and the element of surprise and disguise, as they say, is a big factor for this defense under Jonathan Gannon.
6: Couple of good reps early on this team portion for Zach Bakobuele, who gets himself back in here. And this is one of the longer runs for the first team offense as Adam Stenovich, offensive coordinator, comes in and calls the play. Matt LaFleur mentioned earlier today, as he's done for the last two or three preseasons, called the plays on Thursday night. Been kind of a common theme for the Packers and how they've operated as they mug up just about everybody on the defensive line. Only player not within 5 yards of the football for the defense, Xavier McKinney, who is right near the back end. Would have been a tough ball to get off because Lucas Van Ness was closing the gap quickly off to the right side.
4: And that was a bomb down the sideline. Jaden Reedy could not come up with it. Keyshawn Nixon with Xavier over the top, X over the top on the coverage from

0: they cut out a lot of the reps and the targets that were spread across. It's going to be concentrated more on their number one guys, and clearly they've signaled that Golden is one of them.
1: Yeah, he's going to be one of them. There's no doubt as a first-round draft choice. Getting a look at Kyle McCord working here in the training camp, a little swing pass out to Messiah Swinson, the tight end, chased down out of bounds by Jalen Simpson near a first down. The tight ends, the thing you notice about in this camp, Drake Dabney, another one who I think has had a terrific camp. Again, a free agent guy. Nobody knows him, but he looks like a guy who can play in line and maybe give you a little something in the flat. But the tight end's good size. These are big people at tight end now for the Packers.
0: Yeah, they definitely have, as Brian Gutekunst mentioned after the 2021 playoff game against the 49ers, we need to get bigger and we need to be as physical as possible. Yeah. They have loaded up, especially at that position, as McCord has to just get rid of that one quickly as the rush was closing in. And Tyron Hopper comes off. Wayne, I thought as a not a lot of young players, there wasn't a lot of defensive splashes that happened on Thursday night into the second half. Tyron Hopper, I thought, developed and looked very good in his game reps on Friday, on Thursday night.
1: Billy, I think he has all the athletic ability in the world. Can he convert it to playing on a regular basis in the linebacking corps? I know the Packers think he can, and they're giving him an opportunity to show that in this camp. And I think he's a terrific athlete. I liken him a lot to Edgerrin Cooper, you know, that kind of ability level.
0: Sky Moore lines up a little bit into the backfield there as the ball across the middle on a drag goes to Savion Williams, completed and wraps up. And that concludes this portion, team portion of practice in front of us here at Ray Nitschke Field.
1: We like team practice when we can see it.
0: And it is so much better when we can see it. Not when the camera is blocking every angle of practice. Not nearly as fun as that one was right in front of us. All right, we'll take a quick timeout. We'll be right back here with much more recap and breakdown of what we're seeing on the field in front of us at Training Camp 2026. Presented by the Pottawatomie Sportsbook. Bet big, bet bold, and bet above the rest. You better believe Wayne Larrabee is in midseason form. The voice of the Green Bay Packers getting ready to call Packers and Broncos on Friday night. And more of Training Camp Live right after this on Fox Sports Radio Wisconsin.
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4: I'm Julian Edelman. That's Rob Gronkowski. And guess what, folks? We're teammates again. And we're going to welcome you guys all to Dudes on Dudes.
5: Dudes on Dudes.
4: That sounds a little weird, but that's what this is going to be. Roberto, what's Dudes on Dudes?
5: Well, I'm a dude, you're a dude, and Dudes on Dudes is our brand new show. 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
5: 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We got studs, wizards. 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
5: We got dogs.
4: 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Is Randy Moss a stud or a freak? Is Tom Brady a dog or a dudes, dude?
5: We're gonna find out, Jules. New episodes drop every Thursday during the NFL season.
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9: And we welcome you back to Reinitschke Field as we welcome you in with a takeaway for the defense in a two-minute setting as Zaire Franklin comes up with a batted ball up into the air. Would have been intercepted by about three different Green Bay Packers, Wayne Larrabee. As that one tried to bite off just a little bit more to Christian Watson. Good run through on the two-minute. A lot of balls being thrown over to Matthew Golden. We saw Benjamin St. Juiced working with the ones. Opposite Brandon Cisse, a lot to like as we were interrupted by that commercial break here at training camp.
10: And in the offense driving deep into the red zone, they're letting Trey Smack try a field goal here of 44 yards, it looks like, off the right hash. And again, everyone talks about the wind here being tricky. I couldn't tell if he
9: made it.
10: It looked like he missed it to the right.
9: I think he missed it, but we're not positive because, once again, there will be no signaling if that kick is good or not. There'll be no signaling here. Just like how they said no fighting in the bleachers, that did not work very well at Wrigley Field. They say no fighting at Packers practice. There have only been very little, limited scuffles, nothing here today, but now three team periods. We like a lot more team periods, Wayne. We like them a lot more when they're right out in front of us. Love the two-minute. There's a clear winner and a loser. The defense was the winner on that one, a takeaway, and then potentially a missed field goal.
10: And there were, 11 seconds ago when that pass was attempted over the middle, when deflected away from Watson into the hands of Zaire Franklin. And now Tyrod Taylor running the offense. And this is always good to see how the second unit comes together. And Taylor, veteran quarterback, 16 years, on a leaping grab downfield. Sensational catch by Savion Williams, if I'm not mistaken, on that catch. A leaping grab across the 40-yard line in enemy territory.
9: And a beautiful ball thrown right into the hole of the cover two defense in between Jalen Simpson and Zach Kamal Haddon over there on the far side. A perfectly placed ball.
10: Yeah, it really was. The coverage was pretty good. Quick slant here to Sky Moore. He gets up limping and jogs off under his own power to the sideline. Doesn't look like any kind of a major problem there, but you hate to see that.
9: Do like to see Anthony Campbell back in at practice, Wayne. He's been one of the real bright spots of camp so far, and he went down in the preseason game. Looked like it could have been a scarier situation. Good to see him back in pads and back rolling here. And Keyshawn Nixon alongside, or opposite, I should say, Jalen Simpson here with the number twos in the quarterback realm. A lot of people listening to us want to make sure that they know what the cornerback rotation is over the last couple of weeks. And we've seen Brandon Cisse locked in with the ones, and a full rotation of those three, Nixon, Valentine, and now St. Juste, getting the first run with the number one defense there as the ball goes errantly off to the left side to Messiah Swinson as they reach third down here. About a third and 10 from the 35-yard line as the Packers' second offense takes a rip here in the two-minute drill. 44 seconds to go. Plenty of time. Need a field goal to tie. Three receivers off to the right side. And Taylor with Nixon to the left in the shotgun. Pumps. Rolls off right.
10: Doesn't Taylor find buying anything. Time. Yep.
9: Hits.
10: Got it away.
9: Finds Will Shepard there near the first down. Probably a couple of yards short right down to about the 29.
10: These guys roll their shirts up. And so you only see half the number half the time, and it's really hard to determine who has it or doesn't.
9: I'm glad that the Hall of Fame voice of the Green Bay Packers is having that same strike, because I mean, it is, Wayne,
10: it's ridiculous.
9: It is difficult when you see it, no full panel. That's what Jagger Burton, thank you for the young man wearing the jersey fully all the way down. You see him come in with the kick block or the field goal protection unit as Trace Mack gets another opportunity. This one
10: 48
9: yards
10: away.
9: I
10: would say, yep, 48.
9: Right hash. Whelan gets the nod, gets the snap, good snap. Kick on the way, plenty of leg, and off to the right, I believe, again, was that one. Believe that one was wide right. Still not a beautiful vantage point of it, but
10: anybody's guess from this
9: right?
10: vantage point.
9: Anybody's guess. Now, what is the worst booth in the NFL for judging kicks? Because you have to somewhat go on the monitor, but there are some brutal locations they pin you guys.
10: Yeah, when they put you in the corner of the end zone, as we were in Pittsburgh, that's a hard view. Whether you've got a better chance on the kick that's away from you than you do on the one that's right in front of you half the time.
9: Now, there's some, I know Arizona, I feel like, is a
10: very difficult
9: spot, too.
10: Because you're low, you're in the corner of the end zone. But as the stands are constructed, you're far away from the playing surface.
9: Oh, so you're basically pushed all the way back in that.
10: Yeah.
9: Yeah, that's a tough, tough spot to be in. So now the Packers will roll into some special teams period in front of us and take a quick break, a quick breather from the full team portions. But that was a hot and heavy first hour of training camp live, and it's only going to get better because the Packers are going to be out on the field for an extended period of time. We're told around 12:35, almost 12:40, the Packers will be on the grass. We'll hear maybe a little bit from Brian Gutekunst as we return as well, but a lot more of Packers public practice number 11 on the grass so far. The lone one for training camp live on Fox Sports Radio Wisconsin of the week. So going to take on the Denver Broncos. You'll hear it on Fox Sports 920 AM in Milwaukee and on the flagship home for the Green Bay Packers, 95.7 Big FM. That voice you'll hear during the game, Wayne Larrabee, to my right, voice of the Green Bay Packers. I'm Bill Schmidt of Packers OT, and we return, presented by the Pottawatomie Sportsbook, right after this from Ray Nitschke Field. It's Training Camp Live.
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24: 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Right side of the end zone, Watson, leaping grab. Oh, sensational touchdown catch!
7: Packers training camp is underway in Green Bay, and nobody is bringing you closer to the action than us.
9: We are enjoying some special teams work, some individual drills right now for the offense and defensive linemen, DBs in front of us.
7: All of the storylines, all of the emerging stars, and all of the big plays out of camp. Analyzed by two guys who know Packers football inside and out.
10: Quarterbacks at this time of year, veteran quarterbacks especially, they'll be trying throws here that they wouldn't try elsewhere.
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9: And we welcome you back to Ray Nitschke Field. It's hour number two of Training Camp Live, presented by the Potawatomi Sportsbook. Bet big, bet bold, and bet above the rest, and become a legend this weekend. If it's preseason action that you're jonesing to invest on, they have a full menu to invest upon. Whether you're waiting for games that count, they have all the week one NFL slate ready for you to play. Or if it's week zero of the college football season and you just cannot wait to bet against Bill Belichick, Jordan Hudson and the North Carolina Tar Heels. Don't worry, you only have to wait 10 more days before the college football season kicks off in Ireland, and TCU covers the 7.5 against maybe the biggest laughingstock in college football.
10: So only 7.5?
9: Only 7.5, Wayne. I'm glad you had the same. I'm glad you had the same answer as me, because I saw that number and I thought somebody messed up at the Potawatomi Sportsbook and they were giving away free play with that one. Should be a lot of fun for an entire season, and we appreciate the Potawatomi Sportsbook joining not only our coverage of Packers football, but they are now the official sportsbook of the Green Bay Packers, and you'll see a lot of Potawatomi Sportsbook signage and logoing across Lambeau Field as you enjoy Packers football this season. We're enjoying training camp public practice number 11. We've enjoyed what Wayne felt like the Matthew Golden show during the 11-on-11. Unofficial numbers have him 5 for 5 on targets from Jordan Love, and working zero a lot so far here today.
10: Yeah, it really is. And, you know, when you think about the most successful quarterback-receiver combination last year was Jordan Love to Tucker Kraft. And matter of fact, that was one of the most successful in terms of passer rating when targeted in the league. But I think Golden, they're working on that hard, and they're looking to make that an important one as well.
9: They had asked Dan Orlovsky earlier this week about the importance of Tucker Kraft coming back. And, you know, we know it so much from watching every snap that Kraft takes with the Packers that sometimes, Wayne, you wonder nationally if his production a year ago got enough eyes on it or got enough of the glam. And the number that you just mentioned was what Dan Orlovsky had pointed out of when he went down, they were the number one duo, quarterback to tight end, quarterback to wide receiver in football.
10: Yeah.
9: Through that time, and especially in the red zone, you noticed it significantly for that month of November, just really trying to find somebody consistently that you would be able to have make a play when you desperately need.
10: And it was tough. You know, Watson became a little more prominent in the red zone at that point in time because of his route running ability and his quickness. But the tight end aspect of it, that red zone threat from a tight end, really wasn't there. And Matt LaFleur had to remake his offense on the fly a little bit to compensate for that loss of Tucker Kraft.
9: We've talked about it as Matt had pointed out and spoke to a lot of different outlets about it early in camp, of tearing down some of the playbook, building it back up, getting back to some more of their core principles. They last year it was difficult because of the play of the offensive line, the injuries in and out for Jacobs, to consistently get a little bit more of a ground game. He's been a lot of their personality offensively, Wayne, and feels like their tone setter on offense the last number of years. Have you felt like there might be a little bit of a shift, though, now through camp, that it feels like the real engine that's going to drive this team is going to be that right arm of Jordan Love?
10: Yeah, maybe. I still think they're going to be committed to the run. But what I'm seeing in camp, and I've said this before, I know they were effective when they ran offense with the quarterback under center. They were one of the more effective teams in that regard. However, if I'm not mistaken, they also didn't run as much of that as you would think they probably should have with the success they had. And so I think we're going to see a little more under center offense, and I think that could be, again, bring in play action. You can do play action out of a shotgun, but it's not the same.
9: Right.
10: And so I think that's going to be what they're, that might be the subtle adjustment that you notice on offense. A little more under center at quarterback. And, you know, hopefully still very successful off of that.
9: And that play action and deceptiveness is what has made this offense basically the offense in the NFL.
10: Yeah.
9: Right? Like, I was listening to a podcast of Kirk Cousins discussing. He's like, you know, people will try to make it bigger than it is. The run game has basically now been everybody wanting to mimic what they did in the 90s in Denver,
10: yeah,
9: and started with the outside zone, and with Alex Gibbs, the all-line coach under Mike Shanahan. Now it's just metastasized across the NFL, but you break it down to the brass tacks, a lot of it is the same thing they were running back then.
10: It is, and you know, running backs have become more prominent. I mean, there was a period of almost 10 years recently where people wouldn't pick a running back in the first round. That was foolish. No, not anymore. Now they're picked in the top five, the best of those guys. And you're right, Billy. I think the ground game, it's always been important in the Shanahan offense, be it Mike or Kyle, and with Matt LaFleur having a lot of his background under those two gentlemen. Mm-hmm. I think it's still very important to him. And the Packers, if I believe, I don't have the stat right in front of me, they were sixth in the league, 28, almost 29 rushing attempts per game last year. And that's with an offensive line that was not performing as well as before, right, with a running back, Josh Jacobs, who got banged up late in the season.
9: And one that didn't have a true real change of pace a year ago to Jacobs, as the change of pace back, Marshawn Lloyd, gets it off to the right side here out of the shotgun as we see another team portion as the Packers try to hurry it up. Yeah. They did also hit Tucker Kraft on the first play of this, which has been about as chicken soup for the soul as Packers fans.
10: Yeah, no question. They're in a move the ball drill right now, Billy. They're trying to, you know, move this ball, get a first down. They're facing third down, and let's call it almost 6 yards to go right here. And Jordan's in that shotgun. Lloyd to his right, and he looks for Golden. Oh, beautiful play made. Is that Nixon
9: that
10: over
9: is
10: there?
9: Keyshawn Nixon
10: reached
9: with
10: in
9: the pass
10: and knocked
9: breakup
10: it away. I mean, classic, folks. He reached in from behind, just knocked the ball away, denied that quick slant.
9: And the first one that we've seen go be not completed to Matthew Golden.
10: Yeah, one of the few here today.
9: Very, very well done by Keyshawn Nixon. I know there's a lot of people in the chat that are going to feel some type of way about that. But he runs here and starts up this move the ball team drill opposite Brandon Cisse in that cornerback room. We did see at left guard to open that one, Aaron Banks with the starting offensive line. Same with Zach Bakobuele, who's still in there alongside Jacob Monk over at right guard. And Jagger Burton gets the left guard look here as the ball goes to Chris Brooks, who's good to see back into full swing of practice. He was one of the most forgotten about players in the midst of their offense a year ago, Wayne, but a steadying force when they desperately needed somebody to be able to stand up in the pocket to help out Jordan Love get rid of the football.
10: Yeah, they trust Chris Brooks on third downs. They trust him as a pass protector first and foremost, and secondly as an option, as a safety valve in the passing game.
9: Packers now will be facing what looks like a third and about 8 yards here. Two wide receivers off to the right, split off by the numbers, is in the slot Jaden Reed, Christian Watson, Matthew Golden. That triumvirate going to work out pretty well.
10: Wiley stand up tight end left side of the line, and the shotgun snap to Love. And look at this little look in. There's Wiley, the big kid. He had Cisse on him for that short gain inside the 40-yard line, I believe, is how they're, well, just beyond the 40-yard line. They've got two fields going here, folks, so it's a little hard to tell.
9: And we had mentioned it a lot of times early in camp. Seems like we're seeing a little bit more of it as well. The disguising that Jonathan Gannon is doing on the defensive side has given just a tick of indecision for some Packers quarterbacks throughout camp.
10: That was about a 3-yard gain, so it leaves a third and 7 for the offenses. Again, move the ball drill here. No hurry on this huddle. They're 8 seconds to go on the play clock.
9: And a defensive line of Wyatt, Sorrell, Van Ness rushing against the guard, Jagger Burton. It's a nice little push, but they get Tucker Kraft across the middle.
10: Uncovers over the middle. Again, good scheme play there. They ran some coverage deep with Christian Watson, slipped Tucker Kraft behind that short, and they get a first down.
9: Go back to what we had seen earlier on as he checks in with the first team offense. What a great grab by Savion Williams earlier on that leaping reception. Shades of New York, where he kind of saved their bacon on that leaping grab down the field.
10: Billy, he's got all the ability in the world. Number 83, folks, Savion Williams. He did some gadget stuff last year. I think his role expands this year. I really do, Billy. And I think you're going to see him not just in that jet sweep type of stuff, but they're going to get the ball to him in the passing lanes. I think he's better equipped, knows the offense better this year to factor downfield a little bit more.
9: I'll be honest, I hadn't thought about it until Chris Long on the Greenlight podcast breaking down his NFC previews was like, I wonder if you could see him as a little bit more Cordarrelle Patterson-esque. Deep corner route as that ball just barely hits the turf intended for, I believe that's Matthew Golden on the far side. Nope, that looks like Jaden Reed.
10: Jaden Reed,
9: all the way down there. But I guess I hadn't really thought about it, Wayne, of somebody trying to be that size, that speedy. And, I mean, you saw his physicality while he ran the football a year ago. That'd be an interesting thought. Interesting spot. That I think that's Bo Melton.
10: And he was slow to get up and is kind of walking off with a couple
9: slowly
10: of trainers.
9: Walking, yeah.
10: Yeah. Bo went sprawling for that on that deep throw.
9: Bo Melton a fascinating case study of somebody that is going to make so much of his mark on special teams that you would anticipate his spot on the offense is pretty locked in. But you always want to be able to try to find the ball into the hands of your playmakers more, like Tucker Kraft, who hauls that in.
10: I don't know.
9: What a play.
10: When he threw that, Jordan Love, that is, from the pocket, from our angle, I'm saying, who's he throwing that to? Because there were two defenders right there, and somehow Tucker Kraft reached up with his fingertips to grab it and take it in for a score.
9: I
10: don't think we realized how much of the offense went right down the crapper when Tucker Kraft went out with his injury.
9: I could not agree with you more. He was so influential on how they played and how teams schemed him. Like, all week long, you got to worry about that guy. Yeah.
10: Oh, absolutely. He's at least on the first page of your scouting report. You know what I mean? That's a big factor there. So
9: now the Packers will move the ball down the opposite realm or opposite way with looks like mostly a third-team group here as Kyle McCord will get the reps with the backups. And you'll see an offensive line that's made of fully second-team guys. My man John Williams in there and Tyron Hopper, gets
10: your guy. Yep, rolled up jersey, but you could tell 59.
9: Yeah, you can tell that hair anywhere. And that kind of – that speed, Wayne, you saw on the tape at Mizzou and does feel like he has taken hopefully another step this camp of just confidence-wise. And you don't know what one play can do for you. Hopefully that one play in Chicago catching a batted ball up in the air off Caleb Williams gives him a little launching pad.
10: I think you're right, Billy. But I also thought in the preseason last year at Denver, he was one of the few Packers who really showed out. He played great that night.
9: Yeah, that's true. Any good performances were very few and far between that night in Denver.
10: Yeah, exactly.
9: Spot on that one. That's Will Shepard off the left side with a good swing pass screen look out of the orbit motion. Beautiful blocking by the two wideouts to free up Shepard down the
10: field.
9: That's
10: a big factor in ground games. People think it's all offensive line opening big holes. No, a lot of times when you break a big run, it's because your receivers made a block downfield that allowed that running back to get into the clear. So, you know, the blocking in this receiving core means a lot. And, you know, the top number one receiver, Christian Watson, is one of the best blockers at wide receiver in this offense.
9: And one of the best blocking wide receivers in football. And one of the big reasons why he's a Green Bay Packer. Mike Spofford of Packers.com noted and discussed that play by Tucker Kraft and just says, wow, 9.5 months away? Really? It is 9.5 months post-surgery for Tucker Kraft. And looks to be, he had said at his locker in a very football guy answer, if I come back the same player that I was, I'm worse.
10: Yeah.
9: I got to come back better.
10: Better.
9: And hopefully you are seeing an even better version of Tucker Kraft and a healthy one here in 2026. And that can be a scary thing for the rest of the National Football League. A couple other guys that are making a spot or trying to make a spot here on this roster. Catano Ladapo has filled in a lot so far throughout this last couple of weeks for Javon Bullard in the slot. He's getting some looks at free safety right now.
10: Free safety, yeah.
9: And a former fifth-round pick, Wayne, who coming into camp, I thought he might have been a question mark. Maybe it's just out of necessity, but I think he's played well. It seems pretty concrete that he's going to be a member of the Green Bay Packers.
10: Oh, I don't think there's any doubt about it. You know, physically, Billy, he's versatile. Okay, big safety, even bigger slot cover corner. But he also can slip into the second unit and become one of those, you know, undersized linebackers who can go after people. And that's something I think the versatility he brings to it gets him a spot on this team.
9: Really good catch and run by Pierre Strong, who we were anticipating seeing a lot more of in the first preseason game. I think you'll see a lot of Strong coming up in preseason game number two as you see Jaden Nixon hit the dirt.
10: Yeah, now we got
9: see
10: some a little pushing and shoving
9: going on here.
10: Yeah.
9: Offensive lineman, rightfully so, didn't take very well to Jonathan Ford putting the running back onto the turf. Had some to say about it. Then somebody said something about somebody else's mama, and then it's off from there, Wayne.
10: Yeah, and now it's broken up.
9: That's generally speaking how quickly they can calm those down. We still also have about 25 minutes. It might be a little too early to fight.
10: Yeah, exactly.
9: And so when you start seeing those business decisions, and there will be quite a few of them coming up a week from tomorrow when the Arizona Cardinals get in here for joint practice. And the only joint practice that the Packers will have is Iona's own Christian Welch with a good thump of Nixon out of bounds to wrap up that play as well.
10: And Jaden Nixon's a running back, well down on the depth chart, but a guy who's looked pretty good, I think, in camp, and they've given him ample opportunity, both in games and now in practice, obviously. And yeah, he's a guy they're kind of looking, taking a long look at. Hey, is this somebody you want to keep on practice squad? That's what a lot of these decisions come down to.
9: And back to the ones, and back to Brandon Cisse and Keyshawn Nixon being the two corners. Back to Aaron Banks being in with the first team offensive line. It feels like the acceleration may have been hit on his return to practice. As soon as the coaches mentioned, it feels like we're all in competition.
10: Yeah. Oh, yeah.
9: Quickly, that can change up. But him alongside Jordan Morgan, who Morgan, I think we've almost stopped talking a little bit about. I think he's at a very, very good camp. I thought he followed that up with a nice night on Thursday night. Was he going up against T.J. Watt? No. But that's a dang good defensive line.
10: And oh, yeah.
9: They are a factory there in Pittsburgh.
10: No, absolutely. No doubt about it. And he's been steady. And I think, you know, from steady, he'll get better than that as the season goes along. I really do.
9: Somebody that's had a little bit of a quiet day here, Edrin Cooper, lines up in the as the two stack linebackers alongside Zaire Franklin as the ones back on the field. Marshawn Lloyd gets the handoff off
10: Keyshawn
9: the right
10: Nixon
9: side.
10: Keyshawn Nixon cut him off at the pass, off way outside the numbers. And that's the thing they want to see in these corners. They want these corners to tackle. There's a great discussion. Are they big enough to be forces against the run? They want that in their defense. They want that part of it. And, of course, when you do that, Billy, as you know, it's risky. I mean,
9: yes.
10: Jair Alexander's career changed when Najee Harris in 2021 ran him over in a game against Pittsburgh here at Lambeau Field. I'll never forget it, but it changed that All-Pros game forever, and he never was the same.
9: Well, and one part of why he's here is in the club in his bag, a beautiful cutback from Marshawn Lloyd as a run off the left side, was the Brandon Cisse tackle on Thursday night. It's either him or the goal line for Lou Nichols. And being able to, you know, throw your shoulder through a thigh board and get him to the ground, that's what you're out here for.
10: But understand this. Brandon Cisse was one of the best cornerbacks against the run, graded against the run in major college football last year.
9: And as he makes the tackle, that was all I could hear is you mentioning that and calling that back to draft night when we're seeing Brandon Cisse fall down the board and the Packers being able to smile as Brian Gutekunst gets a little bit of a look at probably exactly why he was targeting him when he did, as Jordan Love changes the play, changes the protection as a good audible. As he moved the protection, moved Chris Brooks off to his right side, might kind of go unnoticed.
10: And, Billy, this is
9: right into the blitz.
10: This is what we saw. Again, you're right, the blitz. And we saw two receivers on the right here on the bottom toward our sideline. And, you know, again, they had one coverage man, and that was Keyshawn Nixon on the outside receiver. The inside receiver, that was Xavier McKinney, who's still in the middle of the field at that point. So there are some gaps here when you do some of this stuff up front. But the key is, can the rush get to the quarterback before he picks up that? Because there's an opening. There's going to be an opening downfield when you rush the quarterback with extra people.
9: And Jordan Love making you pay for it with his ability to maneuver the pocket and change things up at the line. That was very, very well done. Good run block there by my man Jacob Monk getting up to the second level and clearing
10: so
9: a hole
10: good.
9: For Chris Brooks.
10: It's so good to see Brooksy back, you know, and getting some touches and getting some carries. You just don't know how the season's going to go. And I think they're seeing that he's capable of carrying the football, not just a guy who can come in on third downs and maybe catch a pass after he executes a block, that kind of thing. But, you know, he's in his own. He's a decent runner, no doubt. But Marshawn Lloyd back in there. This is the guy, again, didn't see a lot on the game at Pittsburgh, but we'll see more and more of this kid. And he's getting mixed up in here, and they're getting some – they're getting some contact on him. And Jordan Love with a nice throw. Oh, boy, a little underthrown to Christian Watson, who could not come up with it on the shoestring attempt at the 13-yard line of the far side.
9: And on that play, you had split all the way out to the top of the formation was Tucker Kraft lined up against Brandon Cisse. Somebody, you think Brandon Cisse, and he's gotten baptism by fire a lot with Christian Watson throughout. Now Tucker Craftwell enters the fray and gives you an even different look out there on the outside. Jordan Morgan just stuffed up a blitz off to the right side as well. Beautifully coming off of his protection, sliding off to the left and being able to pick up the blitzer. We see Zach Tom and Aaron Banks exit, and Jagger Burton and Anthony Belton come in, and Anthony Belton ends up in the turf, and Edrin Cooper right in the midst there as Tucker Kraft does complete the pass, but would have been a tough, if minimal gain, anything
10: he,
9: right
10: he
9: there.
10: He had people all over him when he made that catch in traffic, a short gain.
9: Going to be a quick little, fourth and two here, ball at the 20-yard line. Got to get to the 18, Marshawn Lloyd to the right, tight, doubles off to the right side, tight formation with Kraft and Watson working off to the right.
10: Yeah, they've got a stack on the left. That's Reed and Golden.
9: And the number, the only reason you know anything different about it, because right at the first down marker, Matthew Golden on the quickest speed out you found picks up the first yard.
10: Yeah,
9: first
10: excellent. Down. And that's going to be there. That's going to be open because of the quickness and the speed factor. Defensive backs have got to respect that with Matthew Golden, and he's running routes, Bill, as well as I've seen him run routes in his short time in Green Bay. And, you know, the crispness of his route running gets him open almost every play we see here in these practices.
9: And pretty impressive body control for a young man that quickly, right? Being able to change directions and not break stride, not slow down. It's really, really impressive stuff that we've seen so far from him. As Jordan Love has five wide now, including Savion Williams and Isaiah Nair. Now across the middle finds Drake Dabney.
10: Wow, nice touch pass from Jordan Love, and I'll tell you what, 49, Drake Dabney, folks. I know most of you have never heard of him. I didn't before this camp or before OTAs, but he's a second-year player out of TCU, and he's had what looks to me, my untrained eye, a nice camp.
9: Well, and he's also taken advantage, Wayne, of the opportunity that's in front of him, right?
10: Yeah.
9: All the injuries in front. It's not how you want to get opportunities in the NFL, but I got bad news for most folks. That's generally how you get opportunities, right?
10: Guys no doubt.
9: That a lot of times you care a lot about are the ones that go down, and Dabney has definitely taken advantage. Now the Packers line up first and goal from the two. Got to be able to punch it in with Marshawn Lloyd off to the right side, or is that Pierre Strong off to the right side? I think that's Strong.
10: Strong, I believe.
9: In the backfield, trips up to the top half. Reed, Golden, Watson. Moving around, trying to escape, finds Wiley right near the goal line working against Edrin Cooper. A long developing play. That takes a long time around the goal line.
10: Yeah.
9: But finally, Love's able to find something.
10: And I just as that was ensuing, I'm saying to myself, folks, you know, Matt just admonished these defenders from getting too close to the quarterback. They weren't too close to that quarterback.
9: No, there was nobody too close. Lucas Van Ness had one drive-by in, I think, the first team period where he threw the hand up and then looked at the head coach and said, you better count that. You know where I was and how quickly I had gotten back there. Packers still rolling a ton with the first team unit here. And this is a lot of great work the Packers have gotten. This is the second and last public practice of the week. Wayne, as you mentioned, they'll have a smaller practice tomorrow, a little walkthrough before they get on the plane. This is one of the longest days of practice that they've had, and they're getting a ton of good reps in now.
10: A little play action, a roll out to the right, quick throw underneath, and a diving grab. Wow, that is
9: good pull by
10: Naylor. Right?
9: Nair right there inside, yes. Beautiful route. Looked like they wanted to get Savion Williams into the corner, but sneaking right behind the defense was Nair and finding a little bit of a gap and a little bit of a cushion.
10: Beautiful throw. I mean, just if it was a golf shot, it'd be a worm burner, but it was just a low throw by Jordan Love to squeeze it in there. And I was just about to say, where's Isaiah Nair, Ben? He's usually making plays in these practices, and there he was
9: and
10: in the red zone.
9: And he's getting some runs with this first team offense.
10: Yes, he is.
9: The wide receivers are going to go and bounce back and forth, but Nair as well as J. Michael Sturdivant, but I think more Isaiah Nair was maybe the focus of the question earlier on today to Brian Gutekunst. Can you really keep seven wide receivers? Because it does appear him and Sturdivant have put a lot of good stuff on tape. Going
10: to
9: be hard to cut.
10: I agree with you, Billy. They put an awful lot of good stuff on tape.
9: Now you just wonder how many different teams have a lot more J. Michael Sturdivants and Isaiah Nayers that they also don't want to lose as Pierre Strong goes and takes that one off to the left side.
10: You know, again, and whenever I see, you know, this running back number 22, and I'm seeing him run the football. I'm thinking so much of Emmanuel Wilson last year, Pierre Strong Jr. I think there's a lot of what Wilson did that he can give this offense if they go in that direction.
9: His Emmanuel Wilson's production flies very much under the radar for how much football he played for.
10: He did, yep, and very effective football as well. Pierre Strong again started in the middle, bounces to the outside, and chased out of bounds there by our guy, Tyron Hopper.
9: Covering
10: our favorite second team inside linebacker.
9: Covering a lot of ground and covering alongside Isaiah McDuffie, who, again, has been steady Eddie throughout camp. McDuffie gets the re-up on the contract, a little bit of an extension. I think there are a lot of folks, myself included, that thought when Jeff Hafley exited that Isaiah McDuffie was going to be on the first thing smoking down to the 305. Instead, he stays right here with the Packers. And, again, glue guys are a difficult one to put a huge price on, but that's definitely where he falls into it. Under center is Tyrod Taylor. He flips it off to Pierre Strong. A nice cutback and then meets Tyron Hopper there in the middle.
10: And again, really liked St. Juste got out in front of that play, kind of beat the block of Sturdivant to force that play back inside of the linebacker coverage. Of course, McDuffie was there quickly on the play. Hey, you know what we're waiting for? And I'm sure we're going to see something soon. We're going to see Anthony Campbell do something. I would have to think he's overdoing this practice to bat a ball down.
9: I was going to say this has been the longest we've gone without saying Anthony Campbell's name because he's had such a good camp and would have been right there in the midst into the backfield.
10: It sure looked like it, yeah.
9: Now, John Williams has drawn my eye a lot, 73. Yes. He's a seventh-round draft choice from a year ago. He played a ton on Thursday night. I think he's going to play a ton on Friday night. He's in there right now over at left tackle. He's played every position on the offensive line during this camp. And now, today, I don't think I've seen him move from left tackle. And he's looked good as the backup over there, Wayne.
10: Yeah, he has, no doubt.
9: Holding his own right there in front of Aaron Mosby as Tyrod Taylor extends the play off the left and hits would have hit Isaiah Nair, but
10: beautiful layered throw. Billy threw it right in the bucket, right between two defenders, and Isaiah Nair couldn't handle it at the 10-yard line on the far side.
9: Nair rocking the number 80, another big size, big bodied wide receiver. Definitely have more of a type. They have a lot of smaller body types with the Golden, Reed, Melton, I'd throw into that same category, Sky Moore. But now trying to find a couple more in the stature and size of Christian Watson. That's a shopping aisle that you want to go down if you're looking for wideouts. As Tyrod Taylor steps up into the pocket, tries to
10: Keyshawn Johnson comeback route. Nicely done. Inside the coverage of Jalen Simpson, and Simpson stripped the ball away, but the play was over.
9: Simpson has made a lot of plays throughout camp. He got picked on a little bit on Thursday night, especially late. Now, nobody late in the secondary painted themselves in a ton of glory because Drew Aller looked like he was playing the spring game at Penn State into that fourth quarter. But, Wayne, a couple of players that did look good, and we're seeing right here, number 45, Colin Oliver, put some NFL rushes, I thought, on tape for somebody that's trying to battle for a spot, as well as he might have had one of the highlights defensively of the night, tracking down on that third and one and making a little TFL.
10: Yeah, exactly. No doubt. This is a guy that they're looking at that can bring some pressure. Colin Oliver.
9: Warren Brinson and Anthony Campbell, the two inside defensive tackles. That ball hits the deck, hits the turf as it was intended for Isaiah Nair again.
10: Oliver and Hopper forced the pressure on the quarterback. Tyrod Taylor had to throw it away essentially over the middle. And I think we come to the end of practice here.
9: And we hit the double whistles just in front of 12:30, the longest public practice during the week that the Packers have went through. And you just got to take it in throughout, uninterrupted, to start out hour number two of Training Camp Live. We'll wrap up with some more thoughts and sounds from day number one and our lone day of Training Camp Live up here this week before the Packers take on the Denver Broncos. The voice of the Green Bay Packers, Wayne Larrabee, to my right. Packers wrapping up Training Camp practice, public practice number 11. We're far from done right here on Fox Sports Radio Wisconsin's YouTube, X, Facebook page as well. 1070 AM Madison and 920 Milwaukee, presented by the Pottawatomie Sportsbook. 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
9: We have concluded practice here on a gorgeous sun splash Tuesday afternoon as the Packers take on the Green Bay Packers, getting ready to take on the Denver Broncos later on in the week. They'll fly out to the Mile Get High City and take on those
10: where
9: Broncos.
10: It's legal, by the way,
9: where it is very legal, Wayne, and it's one of the greatest reasons to go out to Denver, Colorado. The Packers went out there for a joint practicing game a couple of years ago. This one will just be the game, but you're battling a football team that is as good as any in football. Sean Payton had mentioned Bo Nix in the first team offense did not go in their first week of training camp. They're expected, I think, to go coming up this week.
10: Billy, they played everybody but Bo Nix in that game, and I was noticing they played their defense all through the second quarter for the most part. I was really surprised to see that. A long stint. And, you know, a lot of the first string offense and offensive linemen, that kind of those kinds of people were in there for an extended period of time. Jared Stidham started at quarterback, looked really good in that Atlanta game. But, no, they're a very good football team. They really are. Pro Football Focus ranks their offensive line number one in all of football. They're just well put together. They really are. You know, you could George Payton, their general manager, I knew him when we were in Chicago together. He was in the front office, and he does a nice job with the personnel. They've got good depth on that football team, and, you know, if they can get the quarterback to be a little more consistent, they can go anywhere they want to go.
9: I'm glad you mentioned Payton. I think he's the forgotten-about guy, George Payton, being that, because Sean Payton gets all the glazing in there, and then understandably so. A very, very good NFL head coach. I think sometimes we put him into the different echelon of coaches, but they've had a lot of good groceries for him to be able to cook meals.
10: Oh, yeah, no question. And, you know, when you think about Belichick in New England, he had good people in that personnel department. He wasn't making all the decisions. You can't possibly be that way as a head coach, but he set the tone. They brought him the players he felt he could win with, and I think that's what's happening in Denver with Sean Payton. They were, you know, that quarterback situation in the AFC Championship game, and even if, you know, that game had continued, there was a blizzard that moved into the second half and basically changed the game. Totally. Whoever was leading at halftime, that was the team that was going to win that game. Mm-hmm. They could have canceled the second half there, because that and it was unfortunate. Denver had fallen behind New England. I don't think the better team won that day. I think the Denver Broncos were the better team over the New England Patriots, and depending on whether they had Bo Nix, and probably they wouldn't have for the Super Bowl. But they were missing him in that championship game. Stidham played well early, and then, you know, it got to be a dogfight, as you would expect. But I honestly think if they were able to play the second half the way everyone had planned, without a blizzard, I think Denver might have prevailed.
9: They were one of the more, you said it, well, need to get consistent on the at the quarterback spot. But I thought Nix's high end was as high end as anybody's in the league last year, right? And I think we see that a lot with Jordan Love as well. I think his high end has been, and he's put it on tape, Wayne, of being as good as anybody at his best, being able to consistently be your best. That's the test that the National Football League puts in front of you. The NFC North has boasted as the best division in football last couple of years. Man, you look at that AFC West, it's hard to say that that's not going to be the best one.
10: Yeah.
9: Denver right now, as the Potawatomi Sportsbook presents Training Camp Live, they're the third team in line in odds to win that division behind LA, who, I mean, people have been telling me the Chargers were going to be the best team in football for my entire life. I'm still waiting for it, and I'm still waiting for Justin Herbert to not play his worst game as a pro in a playoff game. I firmly believe that Mahomes and company will be there, but Denver is going to be right there in the mix. Good test for the Packers' depth, because I don't know what the Packers' starter run will be coming up on Friday night, but it's a good test for your depth.
10: And that's interesting. I think Matt LaFleur and company will start to put that together, what their plan is for the Denver game, and how much would the starters play. Do you want to play them this week? Do you want to hold them to the following week? You know, you're going to get a two-week break after that before the opener. A lot of teams will go with, let's play them in this second game. We've got a joint practice coming up against Arizona. Then we'll sit the starters for, you know, the last preseason game, get them ready for the start of the season. But I do think, if I'm not mistaken, Matt wants a few more snaps in these guys, in the starting units, we're saying, folks, offense, defense, special teams. He wants a few more snaps before the preseason is over in those guys, and then, you know, they'll be ready.
9: And I also think in a world where you're always trying to manufacture something in practice that you're going to see during the season, the team that plays two Thursday nights, a Wednesday night, now albeit off a bye, but a Friday for Christmas against the Bears, might not be a bad thing to manufacture a short week, as they'll come in for, you know, probably their premier test of training camp is that joint practice in the LaFleur Bowl here a week from tomorrow. But being able to make your guys uncomfortable and build that in is a little bit of a trial by fire and something that otherwise you're not able to have.
10: Yeah, I think you're right, Billy. And you know, again, it depends on how the coaches feel, the health of the football team, how they feel about their guys rounding into shape. Are they getting into the kind of work that they need to get? And I'm sure they're banking a lot on that joint practice, no doubt. But one more game, you know, I think if you personally, if you asked me, I don't know how you feel about this, I would probably play my starters in Denver. And then the joint practice, they're going to get a lot out of that day. And then I'd sit them.
9: Yeah, and then I'm shutting everyone down. Yeah, I'm right there with you. And maybe, as I know they've done in the past in that last preseason game, maybe everybody gets their pads on, run through warm-ups, wave to the crowd during warm-ups. If you have tickets for the Arizona game, the preseason game, get there early. Maybe yeah. Then you'll get a glimpse at some of the guys, and then they'll be in hats and T-shirts, I would assume, the rest of the way out. Wayne, before we cut you loose and send you off to the Mile Get High City for preseason game number two, what were your big takeaways of practice here today? I thought the cornerback competition really being Brandon Cisse and then everybody else was kind of the biggest takeaway I had.
10: I can't agree with you more. That's really where it's at right now in this camp. I also was watching, as you were, the

0: to see Tucker Kraft. And, mm-hmm. you know, we almost forgot, folks, how good this guy is and what an impact he has, even on the practice field.
1: I could not agree with you more. Him on the field is a different level of confidence that it gives you, and you do almost forget what kind of a physical specimen
0: yeah.
1: number 85 is, and the kind of red zone target the Packers ultimately lost last year when he went out. Well, you mentioned Aaron Banks and Jagger Burton seemingly battling for one spot there at left guard. They're the two working, the last two working together on the offensive line. Off to the left, we got some more offensive linemen doing some individual work. To the right, and Kyle McCord getting another long extended look as he gets ready for maybe the most important game of his NFL career coming up on Friday night in preseason game number two.
0: You
1: Wayne?
0: Know, the other guy that jumped out, I thought, you know, I think Tyrod Taylor's had a good camp.
1: And big not, time.
0: I thought he was okay. He was fine today. He was good today. But I thought overall in camp, he's been very solid. I don't think there's any concern in this camp over the number two quarterback, okay? Now, do they want to keep Kyle McCord as the number three? He's shown some promise, and he'll get another opportunity this week. I think you're so right. This is a big game for him, and so will the Arizona game be.
1: Oh, 100%. And Tyrod Taylor looked very confident today. And under center, in the shotgun, he's seen everything. The under center look is very much here to stay, it would appear,
0: yeah.
1: in the 2025 Packers offense. Much different than it was a year ago, maybe not just because of how they wanted to design it. You almost forget a year ago the Packers were still working through a thumb injury for Jordan Love after
0: yeah.
1: he banged it on a thumb during the preseason. Well, Wayne, hopefully no thumb injuries coming up in Denver on Friday night. Hopefully clear skies to return from the beautiful spot in Colorado. We wish you the very best, and always thank you for hanging out with us here on the Perch. Have a great call on
0: All
1: Friday
0: right.
1: night.
0: Great to be with you, Billy. We'll talk to you Friday night.
1: That is the voice of the Green Bay Packers, Wayne Larrivee. We are going to hear from the general manager of the Green Bay Packers, Brian Gutekunst, when we return and wrap things up here today on Training Camp Live, presented by the Potawatomi Sportsbook.
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16: Some days are just made for good food and great conversation. 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
18: was a real education and getting in front of a real audience who will let you know whether that was funny.
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24: 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Wayne Larrivee off to locker room, and we will go into locker room momentarily here from Brian Gutekunst as he enjoys camp, most importantly enjoys getting players back healthy for camp. Josh Jacobs returned to practice today. Lucas Van Ness returned to practice today after missing a little bit of time. Aaron Banks was back into team drills earlier today as him and Jagger Burton battling in the left guard spot. They both walk off the practice field today, and they are the final two members of the Green Bay Packers to leave the practice field today as they get a lot of extra individual work ahead of preseason game number two, and the Packers take on the Denver Broncos. The way to enjoy Packers preseason football on the Packers Radio Network, Packers Television Network, but you can also play Packers Predict. 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
25: Hope you guys are doing well. Getting ready for preseason game two.
0: in a preseason game too. You've got obviously a really good competition at defensive tackle. Like all those guys are good enough to make a roster somewhere. What are you looking for when you comes on a touchdown day among those guys?
4: Yeah, you know, Bill, that is a really good group, and they've been. You know, I think the effort level there has been really good, and they've been performing, you know, each and every day. So, you know, that's those big guys. When you have more than enough, that's very unusual. And so we're excited about those guys. But, yeah, I think it's just, you know, with the opportunities they're given, because they're not all given the same, just, you know, performing at a high level, making plays. And, again, that position sometimes, you know, your job isn't to go make the play. Sometimes it's to, you know, allow others to make plays and doing what the coaches are asking them to do. So I think it's just that. But they've all done a really nice job.
0: At that position, you can have a variety of different skill sets within mm-hmm. that group. So I guess how do you weigh what each player might bring individually versus overall?
4: Yeah, that's a good question. I mean, you need, you know, you kind of have, you'd love for guys to be super versatile and be able to do everything, but, you know, you're going to need some of those guys that are, you know, in the 320, 325 range to be able to, you know, hunker down at the nose. At the same time, you know, getting in there and getting up the field and rushing the passer is important as well. So, again, if they can do them both, that's great, but that's not always the case. But you're going to, yeah, as the season goes particularly, it's very hard to find those guys. We seem to have some pretty good depth there right now, including Jordan Riley, who, you know, will start the season on PUP. You know, but it's at the end of the day, it's just kind of, you know, figuring out, making sure you have enough versatility and balance in that room.
12: Ryan, did you maybe want to see Tucker back in team drills before talks advanced, and do you still expect something done before the start of the season?
4: Yeah, Matt, no, him getting back in the team drills really had no effect on anything, but it's good to see him out there. I mean, you know, he's worked his tail off. You know, congratulations to him. I mean, these are little things that are big things, you know, when you're coming off an injury, like he's coming off. And so I know he was really excited to get out there and join his teammates. As far as the contract goes, it doesn't have any really effect on that. And then no real updates there.
12: Ryan, is it feasible to be able to keep 7 wide receivers? It seems like you have a couple of young players who could potentially step up there, but it's a crowded room.
4: I think it is. I mean, I think we've done that in the past, maybe once or twice. I'd have to go back and look. It may be a little tough to do that throughout the season, you know, as injuries, you know, mount and you have to account for different positions. But I think coming out of camp, we've done that a few times. But I think if you're going to do that, there's going to be a couple of those guys are going to have to be pretty valuable teams guys. And I think we have some of those.
12: You famously released Chris Barnes or waived him, and he got through waivers and he got back, and you started him, or Matt started him week one.
4: Mm-hmm.
12: When you get to those final decisions, how do you weigh out? Is it more important to keep maybe the guy that you like more, or is it maybe more important to keep the guy that you feel like maybe can clear waivers and or get back on the practice squad?
4: That's a good question. I think we've always talked about if you're going to try to get a guy through waivers, if you're going to release him, you have to kind of understand that you have to accept the fact that you may lose him, you know, and you have to be okay with that. You know, it's always a tough time because you're going to release players you don't want to, but you have to just because of the numbers and the rules. I do think there's a little bit of experience there of kind of understanding the league and understanding how teams are looking at your players. Certainly we look at them a certain way, but the rest of the league doesn't have the access to the practice tape, to the, you know, how they act in meeting rooms, their injury histories, things like that. So we obviously have a different way we're looking at our players sometimes than the league does. We do go through some exercises towards the end just of, you know, hey, if this is all you're looking at is these 3 preseason games, this is all they have to look at, and this is what they're making the decision on. What is the likelihood you're going to pull the trigger on a claim or whatnot? So you do some of that, and obviously having experience in this, you kind of know there's a lot less claims than you really think that there are year to year. But at the same time, I think whenever you take that risk, you have to be willing to risk that player. So
24: there from Brian Gutekunst is pretty apropos and frankly couldn't be more spot on. There's generally a lot less claims than you would believe. As year in and year out, you're wondering, oh my goodness, how does Ben Sims make it through waivers? Now, granted, Ben Sims didn't make it through waivers. He ended up getting claimed and going somewhere else. But when you do release a player in that spot, you have to be okay with that player not making it through. Packers have a lot of guys in the wide receiver room that are going to be interesting and probably rather difficult cuts. We'll see who separates themselves coming up on Friday night. Our coverage will start at 4 o'clock with Packers game day with Doug Russell. Then Packers preview with Dennis Krause, Mike Heller, Wes Hodkowitz, and James Jones starts up at 6 o'clock. Wayne and Larry with the call of the Packers and Broncos, and then myself and Drew Olson have Packers OT across the Packers Radio Network. Thanks for hanging out with us with Training Camp Live, presented by the Pottawatomie Sportsbook. We'll see you next Monday. 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
19: It's August 2023, a county government meeting in Pennsylvania's Lehigh Valley. A young woman, early 20s, steps up to the mic to speak.
20: My two-month-old son was happily drinking milk from his bottle when he quickly started choking, turned blue, and went limp. My boyfriend transported our son to the changing table as I grabbed an anti-choking device and my boyfriend began assembling it. 2 pumps of the device and my son was conscious, gasping for air and coughing up milk.
19: They all went to the ER to make sure the baby was okay.
20: But upon arriving at Lehigh Valley Hospital, the diagnosis quickly became something so different.
19: One of the doctors had a theory.
20: She stated to my father and mother-in-law that we are young, first-time parents who got frustrated with our baby and violently shook him to make him stop crying, and a confession would only make things easier for us.
19: The parents were told to leave the hospital without their son, and he wouldn't come home for 7 whole months.
20: I'm a postpartum mom dealing with the grief and the trauma of my son being ripped from my arms. And I'm a mom who lost everything in less than 24 hours due to one doctor's misdiagnosis. Enough is enough.
19: And then the next person speaks. And the next one. The stories they tell form a pattern of parents walking into a Lehigh Valley hospital to get help for a child, only to leave without them. And the same doctor's name kept coming up again and again. Pediatrician.
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19: 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From Serial Productions and the New York Times,

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26: Three staccato cries of Mayday and an eyewitness report of a mid-air explosion is about all that is known this morning of the British Columbia air disaster, which yesterday claimed 52 lives.
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0: And a good Tuesday night to you as the Milwaukee Brewers get set to take on the Seattle Mariners in game one of a three-game interleague series at American Family Field. 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You'll always know when we're going live for the baseball pregame show, getting you set for the team that has the best record in baseball to play baseball. I mean, do we have it any better? Could you have it any better at this point in the season? Could you have it any better? You just came off of a 3 out of 4 series in L.A., and you have the best record in baseball. Now, you could argue, oh, they should have won games in San Diego. Oh, they should be more up on the Cubs. That would be great, right? A 10-game lead's better than a 4.5-game lead. You're right about all that. But if we really take a realistic look at all this, could it be any better? As the Harbaughs say, who's got it better than us? Nobody. The Brewers, 77-48 on the season. The Mariners, 59-66 coming into tonight's game. The wild part is Mariners just 4 games out in the AL West. Houston leads that division at 63-62. That's not a good division if you have not checked the standings in a while. So Seattle's still right in the thick of things for a playoff spot. So they're fighting. Brewers, as I mentioned, 29 games over 500, trying to get to, back to that 30 mark. Game starts at 6:40 this evening, about an hour and 10 minutes away. Bryce Miller on the mound for the Seattle Mariners tonight. He's had a pretty good season, 4-6, a 3.39 ERA. And Kyle Harrison on the mound for the Crew, trying to bounce back from his rough outing in San Diego, 9-3 with a 2.99 ERA. We'll get into both of those starters coming up here in just a little while. But first, we always start with the lineups, and let's get you tonight's starting lineups. First, with the Seattle Mariners, as I mentioned, 59-66 on the season, and here is how they are going to line things up. Leading off at third base, Brendan Donovan, former Cardinal. Batting second in left field, Randy Arozarena. Batting third is the DH, Dominic Canzone. Cleanup hitter is the center fielder, Julio Rodriguez. Batting fifth at first base is Josh Naylor. Batting sixth at second base, Cole Young. Batting seventh and behind the plate, Cal Raleigh. Batting eighth in right field, Victor Robles. And batting ninth at shortstop is Brock Rodden. For the Mariners, Donovan, Arozarena, Canzone, Rodriguez, Naylor, Young, Raleigh, Robles, and Rodden. For the Milwaukee Brewers, 77-48 on this season. As we sit here on this 18th of August, leading off at second base, back in the lineup tonight, Bryce Terang. Batting second in left field, Jackson Churio. Batting third at first base, Jake Bowers. The cleanup hitter is the catcher, William Contreras. Batting fifth as the DH, Christian Yelich. Batting sixth in right field, Luis Lara. Batting seventh in center field, Garrett Mitchell. Batting eighth at shortstop is Joey Ortiz. And batting ninth at third base is David Hamilton. For the Brewers, it's Terang, Churio, Bowers, Contreras, Yelich, Lara, Mitchell, Ortiz, and Hamilton. And I think this is about the best-looking lineup that you have seen on paper over the last few days. Of course, Jonathan Ornelas has been trying to fill the void of Bryce Terang at second base. They've had to kind of obviously put Vaughn over there at third base. You'd like to get Vaughn's bat in the lineup, but are you best defensively with Vaughn at third and, you know, Gary Sanchez at first? No. So you want Jake Bowers at first. You want David Hamilton at third. Obviously, when Cooper Pratt comes back, he's going to add to that. When Sal Frelick comes back, he is going to add to that as well. But I think you like that lineup. Now, the wild thing is, okay, you know, Yelich back to fifth in the order. Contreras clean up. Like, Contreras was leadoff on Sunday. I mean, Contreras, look, he had a nice weekend overall at the plate, and hopefully he's turning a corner. Yelich doesn't seem to be turning a corner. Yelich, 226 on the season, OPS down to 671. Contreras' season average at 257, but they're putting him back, Pat Murphy's putting him a little higher. Obviously, Jake Bowers at third in the order makes sense. The guy is absolutely red hot. We're going to hear Pat Murphy talk about Jake Bowers and just kind of the story of Jake Bowers and how his development, his story may be helping him succeed in 2026 like he is so much. We'll get to some stats about him that just might blow your mind. But I want to get you some of the Really, the news of the day, like we always start with, and the injury updates, because they are aplenty on this Tuesday. No roster moves at all for the Brewers. Sal Frelick, maybe he was going to come back today. Maybe he wasn't. He's not back. Not yet. We'll get an update from Pat Murphy here in just a moment. So no roster moves. Nobody going on the IL. Nobody being picked up. The same roster that left LA on Sunday is here on this Tuesday. And I want to hear from you on YouTube, Facebook, and X as well. You got comments, you have questions, feel free to throw them in. Phil, good to see you. Cody, good to see you. Thinking about you and your family. Luke as well. Phil, good to see you again. So yeah, absolutely. Comment with those questions. And Cody, thoughts are with you. All right, so let's get to tonight's news of the day. Bryce Terang is back in the lineup. Pat Murphy likes to see it.
1: How did it go in terms of, he said he got injured yesterday.
2: Yeah. He's going to play tonight. If you haven't seen the lineup, he's in there tonight. And it's something we got to manage. You know, we got to manage his workload. We got to manage his pregame. He's a tireless worker pregame. He's like old school pregame, every BP, every ground ball session, extra during BP, extra in the cage, you know, and we're going to monitor it.
1: Is that mapped out, or will it kind of be on field as he goes forward?
2: No, we've worked on that the last few days. We want to collaborate with him, you know, and we're doing that. So, yeah, it started today.
0: Interesting there. I think the most interesting part of that, obviously Bryce Terang being back in the lineup is great. He missed all four games in L.A. So think about this. The Brewers went into L.A. and took 3 out of 4 from the L.A. Dodgers at their house without Bryce Terang playing any baseball, without Cooper Pratt playing any baseball. And you say, well, Hunter, Cooper Pratt just came up in mid-June. He's, you know, had less than 2 months in the big leagues. Cooper Pratt's hitting like 280. I mean, when you lose that bat, that consistent of a bat out of your lineup, that's going to be significant. So you had, you know, Ornelas and Bay with significant playing time. And significant playing time with Vaughn at third and Sanchez at first. You went in there and won 3 out of 4. And maybe if Ortiz does something magical in the second game of the series, you maybe sweep him. Really impressive what the Brewers did over the weekend. We cannot overlook that. But good to hear that Bryce Terang is back in the lineup. The other part of that is, and Terang kind of hinted at this over the weekend, or Murph might, one of the two, hinted at it in L.A. over the weekend, that Bryce Terang is going to cut back some of his pregame work. Now, he is a guy who is out there taking grounders. He's out there hitting. Sometimes he hits early. Like, it's just, there is a lot that goes into Bryce Terang's pregame warm-up. And look, guys get into routines. Guys are comfortable in their routines, right? This works. I'm having success doing this. Okay, then I am going to continue to do that so I continue to see success. So they're going to pull back a little bit on that, whatever that is. They haven't gotten into specifics, and maybe we'll learn specifics from Murph or Terang, but they're going to pull back a little bit. I did see him taking grounders. I believe he hit in the cage some as well. So it's just kind of a mix, and obviously they know the plan of what Terang does normally pregame, and they're going to kind of pull that back a little bit. Are we going to see that, you know, any difference on the field? I don't think so. In fact, I think this could help, especially this point of the season. Got to remember, these guys reported to spring training like early February, and we're in near late August. The tolls on the body, everybody talks about football, and obviously that's a contact sport, and that takes a toll. The length of a baseball season, playing every single day, basically, right? You have off days here and there, but basically every single day for a 6-month span takes a lot out of your body, and you're going to have these things that come up. You got to play through them sometimes. Obviously, the knee injury for Bryce Terang kept him out of the 4 games, but they were able to avoid the IL stint. So hopefully it continues to stay where it needs to stay and doesn't flare up. But so, and I think they're obviously more cautious with him in LA. Could he have been available a couple of those days? Maybe. But Pat Murphy said after those games, like, I didn't want to push it. And obviously with a guy like Bryce Terang, you want him ready for the stretch run here, 37 games remaining. So you look at Bryce Terang, and he is going to cut back some of that pregame work. And we'll keep you posted if we hear any specifics on that. Sal Frelick was back in Milwaukee today. Why? Well, he's working out with the Major League Club, got to talk with some of the trainers and everything like that. His rehab assignment's been going well. There was maybe talk that he'd maybe be activated today. He has not been. I think it sounds like Pat Murphy and the Brewers want to see Sal Frelick bounce back after some more throwing. Remember, he started his rehab assignment by being the DH for a handful of games. And then he started playing the outfield just a couple of games ago. So here's what Pat Murphy had to say on the plan for Sal Frelick.
2: Sal needs to play a little bit more. We got to make sure that after he has an aggressive day of throwing, he was fine. And then we're going to make sure that it happens again. The next step, aggressive day of throwing. We can't afford to put him back on and then do that. So we want to make sure. So he's going to play some more.
3: Will he go from here to Appleton with Cooper after today?
2: I don't know if they decided Cooper or he's going to Norfolk.
3: Okay.
2: One or the other.
1: How have the games gone as far? Has he got opportunities to let it go?
2: Yeah. And he felt good after. First time he threw the bases, he came back the next day not feeling great. Mm-hmm. Then he played the game, then he played the game as an outfielder. First three plays right at him, had to throw. He came out the next day and said, I felt great. Now we got to make sure that happens again.
1: Just stack days like that.
2: Yep.
0: As he said there, stack days like that. And that's true. And that's exactly what Sal Frelick needs to do. Now, is it going to be weeks on end? No. Obviously, there's a 20-day, a 20-day limit on this. So there is going to be a limit at some point as far as how long he can be down in the minor leagues. I would guess that he is with the Brewers for the next road trip. I don't know if he's here during this homestand. I know it's a five. It's strange how the schedule sits. If you've not looked at the week, it's not just three games against the Mariners at home, three games against the Braves at home, although the Brewers will be the home team on Sunday night in Williamsport. But it's three games against Seattle, two games against Atlanta, all at home. And then they go to Williamsport to play in the Little League World Series game coming up Sunday night. And then they have an off day, and then they're in New York to face the Mets. So

0: him and Lara were lighting it up. You know, it was really unfortunate that they had to, it was so fun to watch those two. And the fact that unfortunately they had to go out, or Pratt had to get injured, was so unfortunate because he was just playing so well. So I'm excited to get him back in the lineup. Could happen as soon as tomorrow night. And we could be on the pregame show tomorrow talking about Cooper Pratt being in the starting lineup. That would be awesome. You know, a guy who's in the starting lineup batting third tonight, who's hitting .275 on the season with an .884 OPS and leads the team in home runs. That is Jake Bowers, 21 homers, 70 runs driven in, his OPS at .884. And he is just having a spectacular year. And before the game today, Pat Murphy was asked about Jake Bowers and kind of his story, right? Non-roster invitee 2 years ago. He's been with the organization now and obviously is making a name for himself this year and might make himself a lot of money coming up this next offseason. This is what Pat Murphy had to say about Jake Bowers and how his grind and his determination to get to where he is now probably helped him. And kind of going back to even his early days in the Padres organization for Jake Bowers when Pat Murphy was there as well. Take a listen. It's about 2.5 minutes. Thought it was really good. Pat Murphy on Jake Bowers.
1: Yeah, I think that's what makes him. You know, Jake Bowers is an example to so many major leaguers out there right now that not to settle for what's going on. You know, like you're a part-time player, you're up and down, can't get a major league job. You got to find people that believe in you and you got to understand that, if you know what that feels like, and then know what adjustments you need to make in order to stay in the big leagues. I wasn't looking for him to hit for power. You know, I was looking for him to be a good baseball player, you know, because you're going to face guys like the guy we're facing tonight. You're going to face Scooper. You're going to face, you know, the guys that can survive versus ones and twos. And you don't survive just trying to go deep, you know. And I think when everybody saw Jake's power, I think everybody was interested in, like, hey, you got to pull the ball in the air. Hey, you got to do more of that. Yeah, of course. We'd all like that. You know what I mean? Yeah. When you see a real fast guy, you want to put him at wide receiver. But there's more to it, you know. So I think Jake was always a pretty darn good hitter. I was lucky enough to be with him as, you know, when he broke in with the Padres in the low minor leagues. Like, he was a ball player. They can hit, you know, and I think we're quick to make that power try to come to fruition before it's ready to.
2: How much is positional versatility made his offense stand out more, just getting in the lineup every
1: day? Yeah, I mean, that's good for any player that can, especially play outfield and infield. You know, I think that's huge, huge asset.
2: And this year against lefties too, right? That's probably the biggest adjustment you've seen.
1: You know, what's interesting is, like, it's not my theory, but a theory on hitting lefties. Lefties hitting lefties. You got to do it a lot. You got to see it a lot. I mean, there's no other way to build your you know, ability to do it well than to see it and then have a really good plan against it. So I think giving him the opportunity to do that has proven to be the reason, you know.
3: Has his versatility helped him become a better leader in the clubhouse more last year to this year?
1: I mean, people lead in different ways. Everybody has leadership qualities. I don't believe that this guy's a leader, this guy's not. I think everybody has bits and pieces of leadership, and it comes out at different times, and you get to reveal your character, and both sides of it comes out, you know, the good and the bad. And I think Jake has won the trust of his teammates, and he knows it. Now the issue is, hey, I try to do too much, you know.
0: Jake Bowers, the subject of conversation with Brewers manager Pat Murphy there. I really cool to hear him talk about kind of those early days with him being Murphy being in the Padres organization, and so was Jake Bowers, and people focusing on just the power. And I think that's such a recipe for how the Brewers have succeeded, right? They are last coming into today. They are last still August 18th, and they are last in home runs in baseball at 113, three below the Toronto Blue Jays at 116, which is also wild with that roster. But anyway, I digress. The Brewers are so good at making sure their players can also hit for average and do the things they need to do in certain scenarios. And it's not just hit for average, because if you look at the Brewers lineup, it's not like they got a bunch of guys hitting 280.

0: But overall, Churio's at 275, Bauer's at 275, and Bauer's career regular season average is 223. Think about where he is, 275 in mid-August of this season, playing pretty much every day, and his career is 223. He's obviously way over his skis, so to speak, in what he has been doing. However, there is a clear strategy to do that by the Milwaukee Brewers and have their guys not just hit for power. Do the Brewers need a little more power? Yes. They shouldn't be 30th in baseball in home runs, right? I mean, that you want to get that number up. There's no doubt. I think the Brewers want to get that number up. But, what are they also proving? That you can win over 162 games without the home run ball. Because simply put, folks, they are not hitting a lot of home runs. And so they are still able to win because, you know, look at the standings and the Brewers have the best record in baseball. So the formula is working. And I think Jake Bowers might be a great example of that. And I saw him talk to the media, Jake Bowers, after the game on Sunday when he got on base 5 times, 4 for 4, a couple of hits off of Tarek Skubal. And he's like, yeah, once I saw that first hit go through against Skubal, I was kind of like, yeah, I got him. I didn't have to worry about much the rest of the day. I mean, he is so calm, cool, collected this year. And of course, earlier in the year, he had told us that he wasn't, you know, overthinking very much in the box and wanted to really work on that and just kind of going up there and doing what he does and feeling natural. And that's exactly what he has done, and it has led to a ton of success. So really cool. Some comments from Pat Murphy on Jake Bowers. He also mentioned there the lefty on lefty success that Jake Bowers has had this year. Jake Bowers is hitting 286 against lefties, 271 against righties. Jake Bowers is hitting lefties better than righties. So there is zero excuse for him to sit like at all. Plus his versatility that he talked about there and that was discussed. That is also helping, obviously, because he's playing outfield and infield. So really, That was a great comments there from Pat Murphy and just some insight into what Jake Bowers is doing right now. Because he is, I think, after this weekend in LA, I think he's the MVP of the team right now. You could talk about what Miz has done. You could talk about what Logan Henderson has done. You can talk about maybe Trevor McGill bouncing back from those first couple outings. But Jake Bowers was hot. One of the hottest hitters in spring training, and the guy has not cooled off. Yes, there was a little dip around the All-Star break. Other than that, this guy has been on it, on the money, and he's been so good. Clutch, the base running, the fielding, the hitting. He would be my 2026 team MVP if we were to name it on August 18th. Now, there's still a month and a half left of the regular season. There's still the postseason. What will happen? We shall see. But man, Jake Bowers has been awesome so far this year. All right. When we come back, we're going to get to some comments of yours. We'll get to those on the other side. We'll also dig into who the Seattle Mariners are. Okay, why are they 7 games under 500? Where do they rank as far as some of the key statistics on offense and on the pitching staff? We'll talk about that. We'll also talk about what Cal Raleigh has done this year because it has been pretty incredible, but in a bad way. I'll tell you about that coming up. We'll also get to our bullpen report, get you some fast facts before we get you out of here tonight. Looking forward to all of that with you till about 6:25, 6:30 here on Fox Sports 920 in Milwaukee. 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We'll get to those next. I'm Hunter Baumgart. 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
0: 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I'll have you for the Baseball Pregame Show again tomorrow, 5:30 to 6:30, same time as tonight. Looking forward to that here on WOKY AM Milwaukee. And then coming up on Thursday, we'll have our Milwaukee Baseball Tonight live from 6 until 7. And that'll be basically, a post-game show, so to speak. We'll be looking back at the series finale between the Brewers and the Mariners. And then no show on Friday because it's a day game. Brewers play at 3:10 on Friday afternoon, and the Green Bay Packers also play. And you can hear the Packers right here on Fox Sports 920, our coverage on Friday. They play the Broncos in their second preseason game on Friday, 8 o'clock kickoff. Our coverage starts with Packers game day with Doug Russell at 4. Packers preview with Dennis Krause, Mike Keller, and James Jones starts at 6. And kickoff is at 8 o'clock. So looking forward to that coming up on Friday. Okay. Let's get into some of these comments here. They're great, and they're coming in quickly here. Phil says, after a brutal start to the West Coast swing, nice to finish it off winning 3 of 4 in L.A. No doubt, Phil. That was kind of set up for disaster, and I was getting some texts and things saying, oh, my, Brewers might be out of first place by the end of this road trip. Oh, come on now. Come on, come on. How about this stat for you? The Brewers, when they started that 17-game and 17-day stretch, were 5.5 games up on the Cubs. As they ended it, they were 5 games up on the Cubs. So they only lost a half game in those 17 days. Half game. And 17 games were ripped off the calendar. And that is huge this time of year. So how about that? Let's see here. Luke says, I usually feel better about the Crew facing good pitchers than I do when they face guys with 5+ ERAs. It does seem like that, right? Doesn't it, Luke? It feels like that sometimes, where the Brewers are really good against a guy they shouldn't be good against. And then against a guy with a 5 ERA, they sometimes get shut down. I feel you. We'll see what tonight is. Bryce Miller on the mound, the righty for the Mariners, has a 3.39 ERA. We'll get to him in just a moment. Some more details on him. Phil says, after the 17-game streak, maybe the day off and coming home will get the bats going again. That could be, Phil. I think this team very much benefited from a day off. Terang been off his feet for 4 days. I know he's been doing some pregame work, but hasn't played in a game for 4 days. That could help. Yesterday, they gave some guys some rest as well, or Sunday, I should say, and then the off day yesterday. So I think they could be in pretty good shape coming into tonight. Michael says, it does appear that Yelly has been hitting the ball better. What that means, one can only hope. Michael, that is a great comment over there on YouTube. Thanks so much for watching us there. That's it. It does appear that Yelly's hitting the ball better, but it just what that means and does that turn into results? That's the huge question when it comes to Christian Yelich right now. As I mentioned earlier, his average down to 226 on the season and it's just been obviously not in a great spot. His last 30 games, he's hitting 202. Last 15 games, 154. Last 7 games, 136. So it's just it's been rough. 32 strikeouts in his last 30 games. He's averaging about a strikeout per game. So he has 10 walks to 32 strikeouts in his last 30 games. In his last 15 games, 3 walks to 16 strikeouts. And that's the thing, too. He's just not even putting it in play a lot of the time, and that's tough. Lex says, good to be getting these guys back, but really like the Churio, Bowers, Vaughn combination in the lineup. Probably won't see that much now. Yeah, it's a good point. I mean, I really enjoyed Vaughn in that lineup, and when they're not playing him at third base, there's no really other way to put him unless you put Bowers in the outfield. So you would have to take Lara out then, which I think some people would argue that they would like that just because Lara also hasn't been hitting incredibly well. His average at 224 in the just over a month that he's been in the major leagues. His last 15 games, 163, 200 in his last 7. So he's not been hitting great. I would understand the argument there for wanting Vaughn in the lineup. It was the offensive lineup, so to speak, right? But you sacrifice some on defense, and sometimes you saw that with Vaughn or with Sanchez. Although they did an admirable job for what they were called to do, but you obviously want a little bit of a better defensive setup, I think. Charles, good to hear from you. Yelich hitting to the back of his baseball card would be epic for this team. And that's exactly it. We talked about this at the trade deadline, too. The improvements on offense for this team were not going to come from outside the organization because there just wasn't that bat at the deadline that would have made sense for this team. You could try to force something, and then who do you take the playing time from? You know, who do you split playing time? Like, I just don't know if it would have made a whole lot of sense the way the market was this year and the way that, you know, prices would be for a bat. So knowing that, and you have a Yelich and you have a Contreras, and you got to be thinking to yourself, if you're going through those trade deadline, you know, negotiations and you're leading up to that day, you got to be thinking, well, these guys got to at least hit better. These guys, whether it's, you know, it may not be back to 2018, 2019 Yelich or the best of Contreras that we've seen, but at least a better level of them. And if that can happen, then this offense looks completely different. I mean, you saw the contributions of Contreras over the last couple of games. And imagine if Yelich adds to that. And that's what has made this offense so prolific in the past. But unfortunately, it just has not been the case over the last month or almost 2 months now for those guys. And again, this offense, if Yelich and Contreras get going, look out. Because you could be even more dangerous than you are right now. And this Brewers team is dangerous. There's no doubt about it. Lex says, was anyone else nervous every time the ball was hit to third? That's exactly it, Lex. And that's the tough part, right? You wanted Vaughn in the lineup on offense, but then when it was hit to third, you're like, you know, you're hiding under the coffee table and doing the one, oh, oh, did he make it? Did he make it? Or, you know, when you throw to Gary Sanchez at first, you know, things like that. So, all right, let's dig into the Mariners a little bit here. And then we'll get to our starting pitching matchup and we'll get to Kyle Harrison. Phil, I see your comment there on Harrison. We'll get to that here in a moment. Who are the Mariners? 59-66. They've lost 7 of their last 10, but they're just 4 back of the Astros in the AL West because the AL West is not good. 63-62 is Houston, and that's who leads the AL West, as I mentioned. So obviously that record, 63-62, you got to be about 500 to get an AL West title this year. That would be, you know, that's not unheard of as far as what the Mariners could do, and that's why they are right in the thick of it in that American League West. So let's look at some of the rankings, and then I want to talk specifically about one player, and you might know who I'm talking about as far as the Mariners go. So on offense, how do the Mariners rank? Okay, the Mariners are 16th in home runs at 145. Milwaukee, obviously, as I mentioned earlier, last in baseball, 113. So they have about 32 less home runs than the Mariners. Batting average. This is kind of staggering. The Mariners are 28th in batting average at 230 on the season. 28th with that lineup. Raleigh and Arozarena and Donovan and Julio Rodriguez. Like, wow. That's 28th. I'm like, if they're underperforming and they're like 20th or 18th or something, well, that's one thing. Mariners are 28th in batting average in ball. Brewers are 7th at 250. Walks. Brewers walk a whole lot more. Over 100 more walks for the Brewers. Mariners are 17th. Brewers are 2nd in baseball in walks. Strikeouts. Both about the same. Both middle of the pack in baseball in strikeouts. On base percentage, and this is where the walks come into play. The Mariners are 25th in on base in baseball at 309. Milwaukee's 3rd in baseball at 335. Now, you may look at 309 versus 335 and say, oh, that's not that big of a difference. Well, it is. That's 25th in baseball to 3rd in baseball. That is quite a difference. Okay, and then the pitching side. And the pitcher, hey, Mad City Brew commenting earlier, Brewers hitters better be ready. Seattle has some good starting pitching. And they do. They absolutely do. The Mariners overall are 9th in ERA at 3.85. Milwaukee, 2nd. Brewers are still 2nd in baseball at ERA at 3.46. Strikeouts, the Mariners are 13th at 1,060. The Brewers are 2nd at 1,211. So they have like 140 more strikeouts as a pitching staff. How about this, though? Mariners don't walk a lot. In fact, they walk the least amount of batters in baseball at 313. How about that? The Mariners just do not give a lot of free passes. And so something's got to give, right? Brewers 2nd in baseball in walks. Mariners, least amount of walks in baseball on the pitching side. What's going to give, right? What's going to give? I enjoy going through these rankings because you kind of see, okay, where could one of these teams have an advantage in this series? And one of these teams could maybe have a disadvantage. That's going to be one matchup to watch. How many walks did the Mariners surrender? Because the Brewers are good at taking walks. Mariners are very good at not walking batters. And then home runs on the pitching side, they're about the same. Seattle has allowed, Seattle's top 15 in allowing home runs. Brewers are top 10 in allowing home runs. So, all right, here we go. Mr. Guy with a comment. If my life was on the line and I needed a home run, I would select 2026 Cal Raleigh to the plate. Are we sure about that, Mr. Guy? Or are you playing me? I think you might be playing me. Because Cal Raleigh has not been good this season. And it's been one of the things that is most, you just marvel at sometimes, is the drop-off in baseball because it's a long year, because it's a grind, and just because of the game of baseball. It's a hard game. The drop-off between one year to the next for some star players. Cal Raleigh, last year, I was going back and looking at this and just in awe. Cal Raleigh, 247 average last year, a 948 OPS, 60 home runs, and 125 driven in. Now, he played 159 out of 162 last year. Regular season numbers for Cal Raleigh. Seattle had a really good season last year. 2026 Cal Raleigh is hitting 158 with a 568 OPS. His OPS has dropped from 948 to 568. Home runs, Last year had 60. This year he had 13. And that's why I think Mr. Guy, I don't know if you're playing me or not, but with the comment there, but 2025, he had 60 homers last year. How do you go from 60 to 13? Now, I know he has been banged up some. He's played only 91 of 125 games. So that's obviously different. But it's also hard if you're a catcher to play 159 games. Like, that's a lot of games to play and still hit that many home runs. But he's on pace for, like, I don't know, 18 home runs this season. Like a third of what he did last year, which isn't horrible. But for the standard he set last year, kind of mind-boggling. Todd Rosiak of the Journal Sentinel asked Cal Raleigh today, Pat Murphy about Cal Raleigh today, and this is what Pat Murphy had to say.
11: I love the guy, man. I love who he is. I never met him, but I love who he is. I love what he's about. This guy's a tremendous ball player, and we can see in the sample size and whatever else you can say, oh, he's having a down year. I guess you can look at it that way, but he's a great player, and he's going through it, and he plays an important position and does it well. And I just love the player.
0: You love the player, but boy, it's just it's a rough year. And it is, I mean, it's a down year. No matter how you slice it, it is. I'm sure Cal Raleigh would tell you it is. It's just been rough for him this season. So that is something to watch. He's batting seventh tonight for the Seattle Mariners. And if you look at the batting average, the batting average is in the Seattle Mariners lineup. He is the only one under 200. In fact, he's the only one that is under 254 in tonight's starting lineup, which is interesting because you look at the batting average. That's what's wild. Okay, so the Mariners overall have the 28th batting average in baseball. But then you look at their individual averages, and look, I mean, their Robles and Rodden have not played a ton. But the otherwise, you have a lot of guys who are hitting well. They're 250. So one guy under 254 tonight for the Seattle Mariners. And there's a bunch that have under 254 batting averages in the Brewers lineup. I mean, they have Yelich, Lara, Mitchell, Ortiz, and Hamilton. Your bottom five are worse batting average-wise than everybody but one of the Mariners lineup, which is very interesting. So obviously there's a couple of guys that haven't played a whole lot in there, and that has something to do with it, but just something interesting to note, as it is a formidable lineup. Pat Murphy said that to us here this afternoon. All right, tonight's starting pitching matchup features Kyle Harrison. And Kyle Harrison is 9-3 with a 2.99 ERA, trying to bounce back from a rough start in San Diego. And Phil commented this earlier, and I wanted to get to it, that Phil said Harrison's ERA dropped on the day off. It did, Phil. So here's what happened. Kyle Harrison had 5 earned runs taken off his season total yesterday after Major League Baseball overturned a scoring decision from his last start in San Diego, and a fielder's choice was changed to a fielder's choice and an error by Jiwon Bae, and as a result, five earned runs came off the board against Kyle Harrison, meaning his ERA went from 3.47 to 2.99. How about that drop? Wow. Now, you look at the play and it makes sense. It should be an error and it makes sense. But that is a significant change. And it's wild because his worst outings have come out west this year. He's just been not able to conquer out west. And it's wild because he's a California kid. I talked to him about that before the road trip. And he's just like, I'm going, we were talking about the cramping and all of that and what he's got to do between starts. And he thought it was kind of more of a fluke. Because remember, he left his last home start against Pittsburgh when he was cruising 5 innings, 10 strikeouts, 1 hit, 1 walk. He had to leave after 5 innings on August 5th because of the cramping. And so he thinks he conquered that. I think he did. But he was looking forward to some, California air, and it just did not go his way, just like it didn't in Las Vegas as well. But look, I am confident that Kyle Harrison can bounce right back. This is what Pat Murphy said about Kyle Harrison, his ability to compete and his ability to bounce back.
11: I think Harry knows some of those pivotal moments to be able to make pitches and do different things. So I think pitchers need these reminders because we're all an inch from the top and an inch from the bottom. And I think he'll go out there with laser focus against a really good ball club. That lineup is a good lineup.
13: just because he's so fastball heavy, two pitch guy.
14: Three pitch.
13: Mostly two pitch.
14: Come on. Come on.
13: He hasn't thrown the changeup much. He's kind of been sprayed around a little bit.
14: Come on, Jack. He's a three pitch guy.
13: When he's maybe not a five pitch guy like some other guys, does that pose some unique challenges for him when the fastball's maybe not playing how he wants it to?
14: Well, there you say it. Whether he's a five pitch guy, whatever. If the fastball's not playing, then that's why you add pitches. but he's been really good for us with the fastball playing up. So hopefully we see that going forward.
0: A little friendly banter there between Pat Murphy and Jack Stern, a Brewer fanatic. But I think, you know, he's a competitor out there, and I look forward to seeing what he can do tonight. He's had some great starts at American Family Field so far this season in his first season as a Milwaukee Brewer. Bryce Miller on the mound, a righty for the Mariners, 4-6 with a 3.39 ERA. His last time out at he was in New York against the Yankees. He went six innings, but he allowed 5 earned runs. In his last two starts, he's allowed 9 earned runs in 11 innings. So he has been not great. His July ERA, 4.13, but you may see that 3.39 and wonder how he got there as far as a season ERA. That's because of his May and his June were fantastic. In May, 1.71 ERA, June, 2.19 ERA, and righties hitting 193 against him. It's going to be tough for the righties tonight. We'll see if the Brewers can break through against Bryce Miller. On the other side, we'll get you the bullpen report. We'll also get you some fast facts for you to be a little smarter as you watch tonight's Brewers-Mariners matchup at 6:40. I'll also get to some comments here before we end the show here tonight. It's the Baseball Pregame Show presented by Import Minded. I'm Hunter Baumgart on Fox Sports 920.
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0: We'll get you those lineups one more time here in just a moment. Let's start with tonight's bullpen report, which is brought to you by Community Roofing and Restoration. And it is a lot of green lights tonight. In fact, I think everybody is basically available after the off day yesterday. The only guys that pitched on Sunday were Aaron Ashby, Chad Patrick, and D.L. Hall. And I would think that all those guys after yesterday are available. Trevor McGill hasn't pitched since Thursday, so that's good. Sensatella hasn't pitched since Saturday. That's good. Anderson and Wilson haven't pitched since Friday. I think this team is raring to go. This bullpen is set, and that's huge because they're still going with this six-man rotation. And that is, it looks like Drouin will get a start on Friday and then likely be back in a long relief role, which I would love him to be in because he was really good under the bullpen earlier this year. Now, will that translate to later in the year? We'll see. But keep Gasser in that five and then have Drouin in the bullpen. I really like it. Now, someone out of that bullpen or someone would have to be optioned at that point, and that makes sense. But I would like that would be good. And obviously, Abner Uribe. He threw a bullpen today. We don't know how it went, but he was throwing it as we talked to Brewers manager Pat Murphy, so we'll get an update on that tomorrow. But the fact that he's throwing a bullpen, meaning he was scheduled to throw 15 pitches, the fact that he's throwing already is huge because some of those injuries you have to take like a week or two, and you're not throwing or things like that. So really, really good for Abner Uribe. That is a great, great sign. Okay, let's get you the starting lineups one more time. Then we'll get you some fast facts before we get you out of here. Brewers and Mariners at 640 in Milwaukee. There's also severe storms in the area. Make sure you're weather aware. And if you're going to the game right now, just be careful, be aware as you make your way to the ballpark. Leading off for the Seattle Mariners tonight, third baseman Brendan Donovan. Batting second in left field, Randy Arozarena. Batting third, the DH, Dominic Canzone. The cleanup hitter is the center fielder, Julio Rodriguez. Batting fifth at first base is Josh Naylor. Batting sixth at second base, Cole Young. Batting seventh and behind the plate, Cal Raleigh. Batting eighth in right field, Victor Robles. And batting ninth at shortstop is Brock Rodden. For the Mariners, it's Donovan, Arozarena, Canzone, Rodriguez, Naylor, Young, Raleigh, Robles, and Rodden. For the Milwaukee Brewers, coming in 77-48, they come in 4.5 games up on the Cubs in the National League Central, who play the White Sox again tonight. Leading off at second base is Bryce Terang. Batting second in left field, Jackson Churio. Batting third at first base, Jake Bowers. Cleanup hitter is the catcher, William Contreras. Batting fifth as the DH, Christian Yelich. Batting sixth in right field tonight, Luis Lara. Batting seventh in center field, Garrett Mitchell. Batting eighth at shortstop is Joey Ortiz. And batting ninth at third base is David Hamilton. For the Brewers, it's Terang, Churio, Bowers, Contreras, Yelich, Lara, Mitchell, Ortiz, and Hamilton. So Terang back in the lineup. That is great news for the Milwaukee Brewers. That is how those two teams set up. Bryce Miller on the mound for the Mariners. Kyle Harrison on the mound for the Milwaukee Brewers here tonight. Let's start getting you some fast facts, make you a little smarter as you watch tonight's game. Let's start with Jake Bowers, shall we? Jake Bowers enters the day on a 19-game on-base streak. So let's see if he can get it to 20. And during that span, he has a .369 batting average with 3 home runs, 11 runs driven in, and his on-base percentage is .481. You're telling me that over the last 19 games that Jake Bowers has played in, he's getting on base almost half of his at-bats. That is incredible work from Mr. Jake Bowers. He also ranks among NL leaders in on-base percentage. He's third in on-base, he's sixth in OPS, and he's tied for ninth in slugging. That Jake Bowers is having a year, folks. He is having a year. I mentioned Trevor McGill hasn't pitched since Thursday. McGill has retired 27 of his last 28 batters he's faced, with the only base runner coming on an intentional walk that happened on Wednesday in San Diego. He's converted 14 straight saves, and he's unscored upon in his last 9 games. So looking forward to this. Brewers and Mariners, 640. Follow me on all socials, at Hunter B on Air, if you're not following already, or on Facebook, if you're over there, Hunter Baumgart Sports. I'll be bringing you coverage from the ballpark all evening long. And hopefully we're talking about a Brewers win tomorrow on the baseball pregame show at 5:30 before game 2 between the Brewers and the Mariners. Dustin May gets the start for the crew tomorrow. That'll do it for the baseball pregame show. Really appreciate all the comments tonight. Looking forward to talking to you all tomorrow. It's been the baseball pregame show presented by Import Minded. I'm Hunter Baumgart on Fox Sports 920.
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10: Very yes. Well could. Maybe this year he'll bounce back. But the idea that when you do the top 100, based off of last year, he was not the 18th best player. Mind you, we're not even talking about singularly quarterbacks. We're talking about players.
11: Right.
10: There were 18 of...
11: Yeah. How shocked are you, though, that he gave you the numbers? Aaron Rodgers had better numbers. Yeah. We talked about it last year. His numbers were better than Patrick Mahomes.
10: And that's why... I think Patrick Mahomes, if he sat here, I think he would admit it as well. I think again, the boogeyman of it all, him doing so much those first few years, has everybody shook. All right, Ephraim Salam on the other side of training right now. Steve DeSager.
12: In Major League Baseball tonight at Cleveland, the Guardians' Joe Adell, ex-Angel, has five RBIs in the first two innings, including a home run. Guardians 5-1 over San Francisco, now bottom of the third. The Yankees have Carlos Rodon back on the mound, four strikeouts, two walks so far, and in the bottom of the third, the Yankees are tied 1-1 at Baltimore. Rodon just off the injured list today. The Yankees are second in the AL East, six games behind Tampa Bay. Toronto leads at Tampa Bay 4-0 in the bottom of the third. Red Sox up 2-0 on the Diamondbacks, bottom of the first. For Boston, outfielder Roman Anthony started rehab at AA after the finger injury. On base three times, including a home run tonight. Padres have a home run from Fernando Tatis Jr. Lead at the Mets 1-0 in the second. The Mets have won four in a row. Also in progress, we've got the Phillies hosting the Marlins. That game is 1-1 in the bottom of the third. The Tigers are leading 1-0 at Pittsburgh, bottom of the fifth inning. Detroit is 4.5 games back of the White Sox in the AL Central. White Sox at the Cubs again in a half an hour.
13: I'm so
12: The Dodgers have the late game at Colorado, 8:40 Eastern. The Dodgers place closer Edwin Diaz on the IL. Chargers new center Tyler Biadasz was carted off at practice with a leg injury. The Giants sign running back Najee Harris. North Carolina starting quarterback will be Billy Edwards. And Jeannie Buss's five siblings reiterated that they want to sell the family stake in the Lakers. Back to you.
10: Hey, thank you. Appreciate it. Our couple, Rob and Kelvin, on a Trash Talking Tuesday again. That is coming up next hour. Looking forward to see what you guys got cooking up when it comes to that. Right now, joined by

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0: Trash Talking Tuesday, an hour away from that. Big shout out to Ephraim Salam, who just joined us. 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Rob G will get that up for us in a little bit. So make sure you check that out if you need to. Let's get into it now. It is time for Shekel City.
1: Welcome to Shekel City, the home base for Rob Parker's daily picks against the spread.
2: All right, how'd you go?
3: A little Shekel City last night. 2-0. How about that? I needed that, Kelvin. 2-0.
0: It's a bounce back.
3: I'm now 200 and 179. 200 and 179. Not bad. Tonight. Oh,
0: yeah. Rob G, he made a couple bucks.
3: No.
4: He's still hating on me.
3: He's still hating on me. Rob G.
4: I'm not hating, bro. I know how the VIG works.
3: Okay. How about the Fig? Okay.
4: Fig Newtons.
0: Ooh, I used to love those when I was a kid. Why was I eating old man cookies?
3: Right. That makes you go to the bathroom, doesn't it? Figs? No.
0: Don't worry about how regular I was, okay? Mr. Brand Muffin?
3: I just go with a Brand Muffin. There you go. All right, Nats +1.5 during Arlington taking on the Rangers. That's my best bet tonight. I got the Cubs again. I'm playing the White Sox in Chicago. Cubs -1.5. They won last night by 2 runs. I got the Dodgers again. You know, they're playing at the General Hospital of Major League Baseball, which is the Colorado Rockies in Denver.
0: Yeah, that'll fix you up.
3: That'll fix you up big time. Dodgers -1.5 at the Rockies again. Cubs -1.5 against the White Sox, hosting them in Chicago. And Washington +1.5 in Arlington against the Rangers. And remember, I'm not telling you who to bet on. I'm telling you who I took a nap on. I mean, who I bet on.
4: Ow!
3: I'm really struggling. I'm struggling.
0: I know you. Listen, dude, it was a long week. You've been, even before last week, you've been in and out the last couple weeks. All over Crump Street. One trip, you went from like Memphis to Kansas City to...
3: You remember that?
0: Dude, you've been doing the most this summer. I'm not going to hold you.
3: And can I say this, which is crazy?
5: I'm tired.
3: I'm tired. Alex, you're going to be proud of me. We haven't mentioned this on the show.
6: What's that?
3: Alex and I talked about this a while ago. I was supposed to go on vacation next week. I know, another vacation. I was supposed to go on vacation.
6: Oh, God.
3: I start school Monday. I was supposed to teach, fly to Seattle. I was supposed to go on vacation in Vancouver and spend a week away and all that. I'm not going, Alex.
6: About time, Rob.
3: I'm going to stay home for 1 week and not do anything.
6: Good man.
0: I don't know. I gotta see it to believe it.
3: I'm dead serious. I'm not going. When I say I'm gonna do something, Kelvin, you know I'm gonna do it.
0: That's true.
3: Just weird that I'm not, like, I've never been home and had time off and just stayed home. Never. So,
0: well, enjoy yourself a little staycation, brother. You need it. You've been ripping and running, tearing up the streets for sure, man. That's without a doubt. All right, Ohtani MVP or not?
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21: 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I think you're going to see some things that you have not seen with my traditional TV life. 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This is going to be a little different. You're going to get a little behind the scenes, my personal life a little bit, of course, my career at some point.